0: Earlier this week, they were talking about Rainmageddon, 6 inches in 2 days. It was going to be just a flood here at H.H. Chapman Stadium, but it's not too bad right now, and it looks like it might hold off here tonight.
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2: A bullet, so to speak, tonight with the rain.
3: 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And
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3: 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We'll be back with Trey Lamb, the head coach of the Golden Hurricane, rejoins us as Tulsa gets ready for North Texas here at H.H. 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
3: Chapman Stadium tonight, the University of Tulsa taking on North Texas. I'm Bruce Howard, joined by the head coach of the Golden Hurricane, Trey Lamb. And coach, the excitement level all week long has been really, really high. You know, the game is on the mothership, ESPN, all sorts of pregame stuff going on. How excited are you?
11: Yeah, this is why you coach, man. This big game, big games the rest of the way. But, you know, this one on a short week and national TV, I'm excited.
3: And as you get ready, it's also the first league game, so it's really important. I mean, do you flip the page a little bit here and kind of get ready for league play 0-0?
11: Yeah, I mean, you know, I'm proud of what we did in the, you know, in the first four games in the non-conference. I think we all would have taken 3-1. Quarterback really only played six and a half quarters of those opportunities, and come out of that 3-1, we would have all signed up for that. So excited for what tonight holds, and excited to see our guys compete again.
3: Yeah, and of course, I know that you've been watching North Texas film for weeks now, getting ready for this game as you prepped. And this is going to be a wide-open league, and it's going to be a fun league. And they're part of that. Even though they changed their coach last year, they're awfully good.
11: Man, what a job Neil Brown's done. I mean, he brought in 70-some-odd new players. These guys are playing well, particularly on offense. Very concerned about their quarterback and running back. We got to score.

0: points tonight.
1: All right, and speaking of the quarterback situation, where are we tonight as we get ready for this game as Baylor Hayes continues to recover?
0: Yeah, Baylor's going to go. He's a competitor. He's looked better in practice this week. I wouldn't say he's 100%, but he's good enough to play this game and use his legs, and excited to see what he can do. He may be a little bit rusty, but we got to hang in there with him and let him go do his thing.
1: You know, and he's a kid that never had an injury, a serious injury in his career, and that's sometimes hard to take that first time. I think he's kind of battled through that, maybe?
0: Yeah, it's more psychological for him. He's a captain. You know, he got the most captain votes on the team. He knows we need him to win. He knows he wants to be out there. But, it's hard sometimes psychologically when you have one of those injuries. And, I don't think he handled it well the first week. He was pretty depressed about it. But he's bounced back and he had a lot of energy this week.
1: And there may be times, of course, when you'll use Dexter Williams and, you know, assess how he's been able to come in and run the offense.
0: Yeah, he's been solid. You know, I don't think he's quite as sharp or quick, you know, in decision-making and throws sometimes as Baylor, but plenty good enough to help us win. You know, I think he's a good athlete. He used his legs well last week. He made some big-time throws, but he also missed some throws. He missed some opportunities. So, we'll see if we can get some consistent play out of that position. We know how important that is.
1: Yeah, it's awfully important, obviously, the offensive line, and you get Brody Duffel back today, so that's important for you. But that offensive line's got to do its job, as we always talk about trench warfare.
0: Yeah, it's we got to run the football. I think I'm 7-0 here at Tulsa when we rush for 200 yards, and when we don't win. So it's no different tonight. We got to put the ball in the belly of these running backs, help our defense, keep drives alive. It's going to be one of those games where I don't expect this to be super low scoring unless the rain continues. So we'll see how that goes.
1: Well, running the football doesn't necessarily mean always between the tackles. You've run wide well on jet sweeps and that sort of thing. So I'm sure you have to stretch, horizontally as well sometimes in the run game, right?
0: You have to be creative in the run game. It can't look the same every play. You know, we have multiple run schemes. We're a zone team. We're a duo team. We're a power counter team. So we have multiple ways to attack. I think we'll be probably a little more counter tonight. That seems to be the recipe against these guys, and see if we can get some runs in the C-gap.
1: In a moment, we'll be back with more with the head coach of the Golden Hurricane, Trey Lamb. But coming up next is Hurricane Spotlight, and then the spotlight is linebacker Dax Collins. As we get you ready for Tulsa taking on North Texas, this is TU Football from Learfield.
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0: We're back at H.H. Chapman Stadium preparing for Tulsa, North Texas. We open American Conference play tonight. And here's a familiar face, Dax Collins. We had him post Arkansas last week. First of all, here's what I want to ask that has nothing to do with the games other than the fact that you're unique in college football these days. You've not been to five programs. Mm-hmm. You came out of Poto, close to here, and you stayed here. What drives that decision for you?
1: Just loyalty. I chose Tulsa out of high school for a reason. It's close to home. Great campus, smaller campus. I prefer smaller classrooms, and the town is great. I love playing for Tulsa, and just like I said, the loyalty is awesome. Yeah.
0: That's something that is unusual nowadays in college football. Coach told us beginning of the year that you weren't a surprise, not at all. He knew you were going to play well, but he did say you were playing even better than he expected. What has elevated your game?
1: Just confidence. I mean, going out there every day and just being confident in who you are as a player and trusting your coaches and just trying to do your role at a higher expectation than what they expect you to do, and just seeing how you fit in within the defense is all that I try to do.
0: And then you've had Chris Thompson back next to you, which does help an awful lot. Explain why it makes such a big difference to have a guy next to you that not only is veteran and can help you, but you can trust.
1: Chris is just, like I said this before, he doesn't have a bad day. So, like, he's always the same, and I know exactly what I get out of him every day. And I hope he's starting to feel that way about me a little bit. But just having a guy that you can trust with anything, I trust him with my life, so.
0: That's an important thing. And having played next to guys, I understand exactly what you mean. When you come into this North Texas game, coach knows it's big, you know it's big. It's not because of the Arkansas loss, it's because it's American Conference play. It's a short week. How do you turn it around and be at your best?
1: Preparation. I mean, like I just said, taking the time outside of the film room and study and just getting your notes, getting good notes, getting extra tape in, attacking practice with everything that you have and on the minute details, because we don't have a lot of time. So,
0: when you see North Texas on film, what's impressive?
1: Their speed. They are very fast. Their quarterback is accurate. Their O-line is big. And they just do a good job of, like, moving people out of the way, and their running back is really good. He breaks tackles. We're gonna have to knock him back.
0: Coach says this is one of the better running backs you'll probably play all year long. Tell me what he's good at.
1: He's good at extending the play. I mean, you could hit him in the backfield and he'll just break it and go on for 15 more yards. You have to wrap him up, and he's very well at making the first guy miss. So that do a great job. Open field.
0: Coach calls this a player-led team. Who are the players that lead?
1: Our captains, CT, Baylor, Jalen George, Ty Newhouse, Malika, Machado. I mean, they do the job, like, at a higher standard than what anybody else expects. I mean, just the way they attack every day, they're the same guy every day, and I love following them.
0: What does this defense have to do to be successful tonight?
1: Keep number one bottled up and get pressure on the quarterback.
0: Dax Collins from Poto. You get family up?
1: Yes, sir. Of course. Every game.
0: Outstanding. Well, good. Have a great one tonight. Thanks.
1: Thank you.
0: That's Dax Collins. Coming back with more right here from H.H. Chapman Stadium next. This is T-Football from Learfield.
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5: The site is H.A. Chapman Stadium. It's TU taking on North Texas in the opener of the American Conference, rejoined by head coach Trey Lamb. And as far as talent is concerned, obviously you get into league play, and unlike last week where there's a little bit of an imbalance, is the talent going to be a lot more even the rest of the way?
6: Yeah, I mean, the rest of the way, we got 8 games left. It should be pretty balanced. You know, you got, you know, common opponents. You got, you know, revenue sharing, whatever you want to say, is decently even in this conference. There's a couple teams that got more than everybody else. But, yeah, it should be much more closer to, you know, what it looked like against Sam Houston rather than, you know, Oklahoma State and Arkansas. So the talent should be balanced. I like it that way. It makes the league competitive. This league's wide open. I think everybody can see that. So we're going to do our best each week and take it one game at a time.
5: And speaking of balance, I know that the defensive coach is very concerned about the balance of North Texas because they can do a lot of different things on offense and attack you in a lot of different ways, it seems.
6: Yeah, their running back's really good, man. Number one, Jaheim White, and then Taven Jackson's playing really well this year. You know, he's a 6'4 kid, signed with, you know, Indiana out of high school, then Tennessee, then Central Florida, and now North Texas. He's got some experience. He's throwing, you know, completing, 74% of his passes, two interceptions. He's on time. He plays on time. He's got a big arm. He's quick. He's a good runner. I think he's one of the best quarterbacks in our league.
5: Yeah, and you mentioned, of course, the running back, Jaheim White, who's just as good as anybody you'll face all year. Wide receiver-wise or receiver-wise, they don't have a cat like Marshall a week ago, but they have several really solid wide receivers, don't they?
6: Yeah, you know, 13 is a really good player. Corey Milliner's a good player. 14's made some plays for him. It's kind of by committee, but it seems they want to go to zero Milliner when, you know, when things get tight. So we'll see. 80 plays a lot for him. He's a 6'5 kid. They're talented, man. They're really talented on offense. The tight ends come along. We wanted him out of the portal, couldn't get him. He ended up going there. So they got some guys that can play.
5: All right, so it is a Thursday, and it is the short week. So how did your team handle the short week? How did that go?
6: Yeah, it's tough. You know, you lose sleep. Your coaches are working really hard on Sunday, Monday, you know, late nights, really early mornings, walkthroughs every morning, trying to gain extra practice time. But then you also got to worry about their legs and make sure they're fresh. So I think we had a good approach. See if it pays off.
5: Yeah, and part of it is, you know, as you mentioned, the physicality and maybe lessening that a little bit on the short week, but also the mental approach has to be, I mean, as you mentioned, more walkthroughs and that kind of thing?
6: More walkthroughs, more meeting time for sure.
5: All right, so also in the short week, you personally went to your grandfather's funeral. You spoke there. He meant so much to you. And, you know, he passed away, as you mentioned in the coach's show on Monday. He wasn't supposed to pass away during the course of the season, but he did. And it's a short week, but still you're able to make your way to Georgia and say goodbye to your grandfather, Ray Lamb.
6: Yeah, I was able to get over there Sunday afternoon and fly right back Sunday night. So I was there for about 3 hours and spoke at the funeral and came on back. And, you know, he was certainly a great man, and I know he's watching over us.
5: And all of the Lambs that populate the college football landscape, you know, with your cousins and your dad and your uncles, it all started with him, didn't it?
6: Yeah, he was a great coach and great man, and, you know, he made a lot out of himself and gave us a chance. We're all doing this now because of him. He was the first one, got into coaching, and he had a great career both in high school and college and made an impact on a lot of folks.
5: All right.

0: So as he's watching this game from above tonight, what are the things, you know, that he would like to see you do to win this game? What are the things that you have to do in this game to beat North Texas, the Keys?
1: Yeah, we got to run the football. You know, we didn't run the football very well against Arkansas. We got to run the rock. You know, we got to tackle number one. He breaks a lot of tackles, makes the first guy miss. We got to rally to the football. We got to get 11 hats to the football, which we've been really good at in the first few games, and it can't stop. Just can't stop tonight.
0: And of course, special teams always important.
1: Yeah, they got a young returner in the punt return game, so maybe we could take advantage of that. Their kicker, you know, he is only 52% touchback, so we have some opportunities in the kick return game, particularly if it becomes a sloppy game with the weather. We have to be prepared to play well on special teams.
0: All right, let's go do it. Have some fun, Coach.
1: Thank you, Rand Kane.
0: That is head coach Trey Lamb as Tulsa gets ready for North Texas here tonight at H.A. Chapman Stadium. 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
0: Our countdown to kickoff continues. We're about 40 minutes away from the kick between the University of Tulsa Golden Hurricane and the North Texas Mean Green. Hey, a reminder, fans, each time the Golden Hurricane reaches the red zone this season on offense, Western Sun Federal Credit Union makes a donation to the Children's Hospital at St. Francis. And so far this year, the Hurricane has reached the red zone 6 times. At the end of the year, we total everything up. We make a donation to the Children's Hospital at St. Francis, Western Sun Federal Credit Union, a proud sponsor of TU Athletics. All right, let's take a look at the Tulsa offense now. Probably the best way to describe TU's offense so far this year has been kind of inconsistent, kind of sputtering sometimes, just trying to break free, break loose, especially through the air after a decent pass yardage of 227 against OSU. Last three games, 126, 164, and 176. So not great. And Tulsa certainly, Rick, has to be better as a threat in that passing game.
9: And part of that has to do with protection. You know, that was not something that was good last week. We know.

0: you know, get a sack on the first play and guys running around for their lives. And you've run it decently effectively, which you have to do to be a good passing team because you're running it at 5.2 a clip. But you're only 27% on third down because you've been behind the chains too many times. So it's a consistency across the board. Plus, let's be honest now. You know, Jimmy Callaway makes the great catch early on. Since that time, there have been other opportunities for those things, and those catches weren't made. So I think those things have to come along too. But that's all, again, back to consistency and complementary football.
1: And you add on a couple of unknown factors this week. First, the short week, and offensive coordinator Kevin Barbe trying to reduce the complications.
2: Yeah, I think that is the biggest challenge, is really simplifying. And, you know, I wrote on my board early, keep it simple, stupid. You know, because on a short week, you don't want to overcomplicate, and you don't want to put too much offense in that you don't have time to practice. So we feel prepared, and the guys are handling the install very good this week.
1: Yeah, and the other unknown factor is quarterback. As you heard from Coach Lamb, Baylor Hayes will start, and Dexter Williams will be the backup. And as Williams points out, hey, you're always looking to start.
3: Any football player, you're on a team, you're supposed to compete. You're supposed to make it hard for the coaches to make a decision, but that has nothing to do with me and Baylor's relationship. I think it only helps the team that we have two good quarterbacks.
1: Yeah, however, even though he played pretty well against East Texas State and average against Arkansas, there's no doubt Dexter did not play lights out, which would make Coach Lamb kind of reconsider who the starter is. There's no question who Lamb wants to start.
0: There's no doubt about that. But, you know, let's be honest. Dexter did what Dexter was supposed to do. He was signed to be the guy who backed up and filled a role. And if, by the way, he plays good enough to make it hard on you, then you've gotten an even better deal out of the thing.
1: Yep.
0: So he wasn't terrible. There's no doubt. He wasn't flashy great. He was about what you signed him to be.
1: TU's offense will probably have a little pressure on them to match the Mean Green high-energy offense. And to do that, the offensive line simply has got to be better. Brody Duffel back at his right tackle position today. Cam East was slightly injured at Arkansas. He's ready to go. They got to get that running game going and give Damari Alston and Traquan Jones some gaps so they can make some things happen. And then in the pass game, you got to get some downfield explosives. They had five of them against OSU, including a 56 and a 47-yarder. The longest pass play since, 27 yards against East Texas A&M. And then last week, the long pass was 23 yards, and that was to the tight end, and he fumbled. So back to the simplification and, of course, the offensive line. Here's Coach Barbe.
2: Bottom line is, ultimately, the game comes down to blocking and tackling, and we've got to be able to run the football, create explosive runs with our running backs, and then in the pass game, we've got to land some of the shots, connecting on some of those downfield shots, and our playmakers creating explosives by breaking tackles.
1: Yeah, and that's a good point. Hardly any broken tackles last week against Arkansas, and get that extra yardage. Jeremy Poplin, you've seen the battle in the trenches up close. TU was dominated last week. They've got to get back to TU's kind of OSU domination, if you will, on both sides of the ball, especially on offense.
4: You know, a little of that, Bruce, is at this point in the season, you start to see some of those nagging injuries, and Tulsa has had their fair share. We saw Cam East leave early last week. He did not come back into the game. Jaquan Adams, who joined camp late, still probably isn't 100% in shape, so it's been a little bit of a shaky situation for him jumping back into the starting lineup. Brody Duffel's been injured. We're going to have Brody back tonight. Cam's going to be back, and I think Jaquan's just going to be part of the process the entire year. So getting healthy is important, but they've got to find that nasty streak as well that they had against Oklahoma State, and tonight could go a long way here at the start of conference play into seeing that version of this offensive line.
1: Yeah, absolutely. You know, we know the talk all week long has been about TU's defense against the North Texas offense, but how this TU offense attacks North Texas, to me, Rick, will be huge tonight.
0: Well, and what you guys were just talking about, that offensive line's part of the biggest part. This North Texas team up front will do all kinds of things to you. They'll be four up front, but two down, two up. They twist constantly. They bring late blitzes. They're coming from all over the field. How these guys, who are the original five, respond is going to be a big part of that. If they can protect, then you have an opportunity because it's high risk, high reward. You block them on a blitz, you get a guy open. You protect well, you got a guy running toward Taco Bell. So, I mean, there's a lot that can be gained from this if you do your job.
1: Absolutely. Now, speaking of defense, defense did hang in there against Arkansas, but just on the field too long and too often. They forced four field goals, and although Arkansas was 7-for-7 on red zone penetrations, only three were touchdowns. So the season-long red zone defense shows 14 trips to the red zone by the opposition, and only 4 touchdowns against the TU defense. And defensive coordinator Josh Reardon knows offenses change when they get in the red zone.
5: Yeah, their playbook shrinks. The routes you're going to get, the number of routes you're going to get shrinks just because of field space. So it feels bad when the ball is getting closer to your goal line, but the reality of it is that it's an advantage for the defense just because of the field space.
1: Yeah, and it's not like you lure them into the red zone. I mean, you'd rather have a 3-and-out defensively, but it's good to know you can kind of bow your back a little bit.
0: It is very good, but the big difference right now is the explosives they're giving up between the 20s, and there have been too many of those, and Coach talks about that all the time. Some missed tackles against Arkansas, but mostly just things that get you down there, so then you have to bow your back and do that. Less explosives, and you don't even have to worry about defending the 3.
1: Yeah, and you just got to make sure they don't go through the red zone on the way to an explosive touchdown. The defense is led by that defensive line, as we've said all year long, but also by the linebacking core. Chris Thompson and Dax Collins, leading tacklers on the team. Collins was all over the place last week at Arkansas with 11 total tackles and 1.5 sacks. And Dax Collins loves playing with a veteran like Thompson.
6: Oh, it's awesome. Chris is a great guy. I've said that multiple times. Me and him are not the most talkative people in the world. So just being on the same page all the time, and I don't have to worry about what he's doing, and hopefully he doesn't have to worry about what I'm doing.
1: Now, with the linebackers, you know, when they get some relief, it's usually from Sam Stone, but they're a little bit thin there, and those guys, Collins and Thompson, will stay on the field most of the time. But on the defensive line, they roll anywhere from 8 to 10 guys rotating, and defensive tackle Ty Newhouse, he talks about how they roll with those substitutions.
7: We're by our D-line coach Gray. You know, whoever goes in, you know, the backups or the ones, and then we'll stand by Coach Gray and we'll wait. You know, if we sub, if it's been a long series, you know, I think Arkansas had us out there for 8 plays straight. No, the main goal is to keep us fresh, keep us going. We want to be able to run to the ball with energy, with violence.
1: Yeah, and so really picking your spots to sub is so important. And again, Pop, as you see those hockey line changes for TU's defense, those you see those changes firsthand, and they do it pretty well, don't they?
4: They do. There's a lot of communication that happens to ensure that they've got the right people in, and when you're moving that many people in and out, you better make sure that that's correct on the sidelines. Players are very well aware of what their positioning is on the sideline, so they know when the call is made for them to get in. And that's what part of the frustration was last week on some of the early drives from Arkansas, is that Arkansas didn't give them a chance to really sub as much as they wanted to kind of start that hockey line rotation.
1: Yeah, and as Ty said, 8 straight plays at one point in that first drive. So it goes without saying that the TU secondary, meantime, against this prolific UNT offense will be stretched. So important that, obviously, the Williams boys and J.D. Drew and even the star nickel position, Devin Robinson and Zane Woodham, those guys are going to have to be on point, Rick.
0: They have to tackle. That's one of the things they have to do. They have to tackle. Yes, they certainly need to know where everybody is. They've got to get things right. They've got to communicate. But those guys are going to get the ball in space from time to time, and you've got to be able to get them down. When number one gets anywhere out there, he's a threat, and he's not the only one. Guys have got to hit the turf tonight.
1: And TU done a good job with the turnovers the whole season, but last week they got only one, and so it's really important for Coach Reardon and this defense to generate some turnovers.
5: Yeah, need to. We got to take the football away. It is again one of the key factors. I mean, turnovers and explosive plays in red zone, I think, would probably be the 3 that are going to determine most games. So I think there's going to be opportunities for us. And then, you know, depending on what the weather is, obviously, if it's rainy and wet, then we got to take advantage of that.
1: And so the big-time matchup, obviously, the big-time chess match is TU's stingy defense against the North Texas prolific offense. We will see how those two units play against each other. As we continue to get ready for Tulsa against North Texas, a reminder, the Hurricane Coaches Show with Trey Lamb is coming up Monday at 6 o'clock at Elgin Park, downtown Tulsa. Listen to the coach and enjoy any small pizza and pitcher of beer for just $20 during the show. See you Monday night at Elgin Park in downtown Tulsa, right next to One Oak Field. Back with more of our pregame show in a moment as Tulsa takes on North Texas, and this is meeting number 27 with the Hurricane leading 17-9. However, the Mean Green has won 3 in a row. This is TU football from Learfield.
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1: It's the Golden Hurricane taking on the North Texas Mean Green. And it's time to take a closer look at the Mean Green. Their coach is Neil Brown. He's done a nice job. He was the former head coach at West Virginia and also at Troy. And he basically had to remake this team after, obviously, all of those players scooted from Denton up to Stillwater and Coach Morris. So, obviously, they've had to kind of retool, but they've done a very nice job. And Hank Dickinson, who has been a longtime voice of UNT, talks first of all about the offense of the Mean Green.
20: Well, Bruce, when Neil Brown got here, he had to add 72 new players and 54 transfers. And so in this day and age of trying to get old quickly, I think he did a monumental job of putting a roster together in what amounts to about 8 days. Offensively, Taven Jackson had enough experience at his stops at UCF, at Indiana, beginning at Tennessee. Excellent efficiency of 74% on his passing, mixing it up to nine different guys. And the interesting factor is he's gotten Jaheim White, the talented running back, to catch the ball out of the backfield more than he ever has. Jaheim's a really good runner, very purposeful, but now he's a dual threat back there and an acrobatic kid. He'll make the one-handed catch. He'll get on the edge and make you miss. So between Jackson and White, clearly the two most talented kids on the offense, the receiving core is a nice mix. You'll see a lot of tight end action in there, 11 and 12 personnel, but Max Reese and Breck Long are not just blocking tight ends. Corey Milner at a receiver came from UAB. He's been good. And then you look at Tipton, a big target, and they've all been behind an offensive line that's been very solid, only giving up three sacks. So the offense has come around, and they do provide explosives just like the Eric Morris offense did.
1: Yeah, and it's a huge offensive line. One of their dudes is 376 pounds, the right guard, Keon Johnson. And this is an offense that has a chance to score a lot of points. They've already scored a lot of points, Jeremy, and there's no question that Tulsa's going to have their hands full with this offense, and it's a balanced offense. That's what's, to me, that's what really scares you.
4: Yeah, there's not one area that you could lean on that you feel really good about when you face an offense like this. That means that everyone has to step up their level of play, whether it's the defensive line playing physical, making sure run fits are in the proper locations as well. And to me, guys, it seems like a big safety linebacker game as well that have a lot of responsibilities on their shoulders tonight with an offense like this from North Texas.
1: Yeah, there's no doubt. And, Rick, I don't think there's any question when the Hurricane was able to get OSU off the dime, it was because of the defensive line.

0: But I think Pop is right. This is a big linebacker secondary game tonight.
1: It has a chance to be because that offensive line's so big. They aren't guys who drive you an awful lot, but they are so big they just block you off so you can't see, which gives guys like, you know, these running backs an opportunity to get to that second level. And once they do, yes, linebackers have to be in the right place. One misfit, and the dude's on the safety. And that's where we get to the guy better be able to tackle. Or if not, you're just looking at the back of his jersey and his name.
0: Yeah, and if it's white, he can make you miss. So definitely a big-time challenge for Tulsa on the defensive side. All right, here is Hank Dickinson again with the UNT defense.
2: New defensive coordinator in Matt Pallage, who had worked for Dave Aranda at Baylor, and Matt's finally able to kind of call his own shots as a defensive coordinator. And he's got some size up front. You'll see a good stand-up rush by David Anaha. Davion Chewy Rhodes on the other side's coming off a big game. But I think it's the linebackers, Aaron Alexander and Zakai Barker. Barker is a leader, been a captain every game. Those guys have to be able to get up front and stop the rush. Corners have been injured, so a lot of guys in that next man up mentality. And I feel like you're going to see some good activity from safety C.J. Coombs. He can cover a lot of ground.
0: Yeah, our thanks to Hank for joining us and giving us a little bit of perspective. But this is definitely a defense that is vulnerable. Tulsa has got to get some yardage, and they've got to score some points.
1: It reminds me a little of Todd Graham's defenses. Now, he was a 3-3 stack. I know that it doesn't look like that. But when I'm talking about high reward, high threat kind of a thing, that's what it reminds me of from that standpoint. You know, Todd's defenses get three tackles for loss and give up a 90-yarder. This group is a little bit that way. If they hit you in the right gap, look out. You're running for your life. But if not, then look out. They're trying to chase you. I agree completely.
0: Well, and of course, with the weather kind of holding off, it looks like there is a lesser and lesser chance of rain as we go on this evening. So we may have a very enjoyable day, and it'll be different in terms of what people were thinking maybe only a couple of days ago as to what might happen out on the turf here tonight. So it's North Texas taking on the University of Tulsa. As we continue to count you down, it's Tulsa and North Texas in about 20 minutes or so. We'll be back with more in a moment from Skelly Field at H.A. Chapman Stadium. 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
0: We're back here at H.A. Chapman Stadium, TU taking on North Texas. Here's your Advanced Orthopedics of Oklahoma sideline report. Official team physicians of TU Athletics. Back down to the field now, Jeremy Poplin.
6: We've heard Coach Lamb mention earlier this week that this is his version of a must-win game. They've got to be 4-1 by the time that they head to Navy next week. We've already run down what the schedule looks like. The next several weeks are incredibly difficult with two of those games on the road, then coming back here to face Army. So I did a little searching. Teams that start 4-1, guys, 83.3% between 1990 and 2004 reached a bowl game. That's 5 of 6. All six finished with at least 7 wins in that time frame. So that's a little historical reference on just what it means to start 4-1 and also a leg up on the rest of the conference at 1-0. And oh, what a sweet, sweet prize that would be to be 1-0 heading into Navy next week, where historically it's been a little difficult to play up there at times. You guys know that as well as anyone.
0: Yeah, absolutely. Let's pause now for our national anthem here at H.A. Chapman Stadium.

0: And some fireworks here at the end of the national anthem. Great job done by the sound of the Golden Hurricane. And time now for starting lineups brought to you by William & Lauren Custom Clothier. Visit their showroom on Peoria in Tulsa or the website at williamandlauren.com. You shouldn't have to spend $1 million to look like it. And for the University of Tulsa, the starting quarterback will be Baylor Hayes. Damari Alston will be the running back. And receiving-wise, Aran Singleton, David Wells, and Donnell G to start at the receivers. Jimmy Callaway will not play in tonight's game, and that's certainly a blow for Tulsa's offense. Now, the tight end is Luke Tevis, but we'll also see four other guys as well at that position. And then Brody Duffel is back on the line, so the two tackles are Cam East and Brody Duffel. Ian Mays and Hunter Erb are the guards, and Malachi Preciado is, of course, the center for TU. On the defensive side, Thomas Davis and Jalen George at the defensive ends. Arius Nash and Ty Newhouse are the tackles, but again, they rotate 8 to 10 guys in there. Duhon, of course, has been very good in a sub-role, as well as Hudson Ball. At the linebacker position, Chris Thompson and Dax Collins are the starters. Thompson, number one on the team in tackles, and Collins is number two. Devin Robinson is the star. That is the star hybrid linebacker safety position. Then at the safeties, it's Zach Williams and Ashton Williams, a couple of juniors, no relation to each other, and Zach Williams is the guy with the green dot and the guy that will get the calls coming in from the defensive coordinator. And the cornerbacks are Tyson Williams and J.D. Drew. Now the North Texas Mean Green starting lineup. Taven Jackson is their starting quarterback, and well-traveled Tennessee, Indiana, UCF, but now found a home in Denton and has done very well. Ninth in the nation in percentage, completion percentage at 74%, number one in the league in yards so far for Taven Jackson. Very talented. And speaking of talented, Jaheim Wright. Jaheim Wright is a senior running back who is fourth in the league in rushing and also has 19 catches as well out of the backfield. This is not a terrific or a really flashy wide receiver group, but they're solid. Baron Tipton, Corey Milliner, and Justin Stevenson. Stevenson leads the team in number of catches with 19. And then the tight ends, they use a Max Reese and Breck Long. Reese is the starter. And then on the line, Nato Omozalo, along with Johnny Williams, are the tackles. Keon Johnson and Dylan Shaw, the guards, and Chandler Strong is a very good and experienced center for North Texas. On the defensive side, they have Davian Rhodes and David Anaha are the ends, and then Justin Benton and Nolan Clark are the tackles. The linebackers, Zakai Barker and Aaron Alexander. Cameron Jenkins is the nickel. That's kind of like the star position on the Tulsa team. And then at the cornerbacks, you have Peyton Taylor and Keyshawn Davila. And it's been an off-injured position at cornerback. Maybe Tulsa can attack that. Brandon Jones is a safety along with C.J. Coombs. Coombs is very good. He is the leading tackler on this team. And so it's Tulsa taking on North Texas. And you know, I was looking this up, and you remember a few years ago when all the CUSA teams joined the American, we were looking down our nose at those teams, the UABs and the FAUs, and you know, you were just like, oh my gosh, you know, we've lost Houston and Cincinnati, you know. There's no question that was kind of the attitude. Well, Tulsa, Rick, is 1-8 against those former CUSA teams. So if this is going to be a team that will compete for championships and win championships, you got to start beating those guys. You got to start dominating those cats.
1: That would be good, wouldn't it? Yeah, and that's the reason that even back then, you know, it was kind of like, well, maybe these guys are better than we think, and it turned out to be the case. But, you know, at that time, as that started to happen and things fractured, there was so much talk about who goes where and all that. Maybe there was a little focus lost in that whole thing. I'm not sure, but I know this. You're right, because this one, Navy, of course, is one that we don't think about. But when we go to Rice,
0: yeah,
1: better win at Rice. I mean, that's something you used to do all the time.
0: Right.
1: And it has been a while. Yeah. So, I mean, we haven't played him in a while. I get that. I mean, down there. But I get your point, and certainly this is the time to start.
0: About time to get going against those guys. All right. So we'll be back with more as we continue to get you ready. We'll have another on-the-field interview this time with head coach Trey Lamb just prior to the start of this game. And, of course, our keys to the game and players to watch. That's all coming up as we continue to get you ready for TU and North Texas. This is TU football from Learfield.
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6: It's time for Golden Hurricane Football. This is the Advanced Orthopedic of Oklahoma kickoff. Official physicians of Tulsa Athletics. And by Pepsi. Football deserves Pepsi. Now turn it up. It's game time. Here's the voice of the Golden Hurricane, Bruce Howard.
0: The site is Skelly Field at H.A. Chapman Stadium as the Golden Hurricane getting ready for North Texas here tonight. And again, it's the 27th meeting with TU leading 17-9. And it is a beautiful night. It is cloudy and there may be a little rain around, but not like what they said it was going to be. And we have 70 degrees, so it should be a very enjoyable Thursday night of football here as the Hurricane getting ready for North Texas. I'm Bruce Howard along with Rick Corey, Jeremy Poplin on the sidelines. And for TU and for North Texas, this is the opening game, and there's no question about it. You know, if Tulsa loses a home opening game or a home game in league, to me that's worse of a loss than if you go on the road and lose that first game. So is a, I don't want to say there's more pressure, but you really want to hold serve here at home.
1: There's no question you want to do that, and you especially want to bounce back after what happened last week. And after the Oklahoma State win, when there was so much talk, it kind of filtered down with a little struggle at Sam Houston. Maybe came back a little, and then, you know, last week kind of went away again. I think you'd like to get your mojo back a little, right?
0: Yeah, I don't think there's any question. You want to kind of get that confidence you had after that first week. All right, Rick, let's talk about the keys to the game. First of all, your keys.
1: Like, number one is protect Baylor Hayes. He's going to start tonight, as we've heard. He might be a little bit limited. We don't know. But we know that you want to make sure that he doesn't have to run for his life so that we don't have to test that knee. And number two on defense is you have to tackle. We talked about these guys in space. They're going to get in space from time to time. You better be able to bring these guys down when they do. It was a problem last week. It cannot be a problem tonight if you want to win the game.
0: All right, your player to watch then would be who? Well,
1: it's actually Malachi Preciado. And the reason is the front these guys give you is all over the place. It's, I mean, I'd call it maybe a preschool front. You just never know where they're going to be.
0: Right.
1: They're all over the place. And for Malachi to make sure everybody's in the right place, the right calls were happening for that offensive line, I think it's huge.
0: Yeah, and he's a great communicator and has done really good work for the Hurricane, and that's why he's one of the captains. All right, Jeremy Poplin, your keys to the game.
7: Go with red zone scoring. Tulsa, 133rd in the country in red zone scoring. And against an offense capable of producing points quickly, Tulsa really cannot afford those productive drives that end empty. So Tulsa's got to find a way to get inside of the end zone with those opportunities. And my second one is takeaways. Averaging about two a game for Tulsa, that's number 12 in the country. North Texas only gives it away one time on average per game. But if Tulsa can create some of those turnovers here tonight, good things can happen for them defensively.
0: All right, Jeremy, your player to watch.
7: My player is going to be QB1. That's Baylor Hayes. What type of Baylor are we going to see? Is he 80%? Is he 90%? What is his mobility with that big brace on? It's his first time playing with a brace like that, so that takes a little bit of adjustment period. But maybe more than anything, Bruce, this is a psychological advantage for this offense to have him back.
0: Yeah, I don't think there's any question. And the Hurricane taking the field. My keys to the game. First of all, third down conversions on both sides. Tulsa's 133rd in the nation. That's not good. 27% on third downs. North Texas is 8th in the nation, 55%. What happens on third down may determine what happens in this game. And the other key for me is rush for 200. And the North Texas defense gave up 351 yards to Texas State in their loss. So Tulsa's got a rush for 200. All right, let's go down to Trey Lamb down on the field with our Jeremy Poplin.
7: All right, Coach, we know how important the running game is in tempo tonight. What do you need to see early to know that you're kind of dictating the game on those terms?
8: Physicality and toughness. I want to put it on tape tonight. A lot of people watching, but I want to watch the film tomorrow and see that we're the most physical team.
7: Third down's big for your team, but also on the opposite side of the ball as well. They're really good on third down. What do you need to do defensively?
8: Yeah, we'll be all right. We play good on third down defense. When we get to the red zone, we got to hold them to three, and we got to take the ball away.
7: All right, Coach, good luck.
8: Thank you, Rand Kane.
7: Bruce, back upstairs to you.
0: Our interview with Coach Lamb brought to you by Pepsi. Football deserves Pepsi, so grab an ice cold Pepsi Zero Sugar and cheer the Hurricane onto a victory. Proud partner of TU. And by the way, when Tulsa rushes for 200 yards under Trey Lamb, the Golden Hurricane is 6-0, so rushing for 200 would be huge. And my player to watch is Zach Williams. He's the guy, as we mentioned, with the green dot. He's the guy that's going to take all the communications. He's the guy that's got to get Tulsa in the right call, in the right place, lined up properly against this very, very imaginative, creative, and explosive North Texas offense. So my player to watch is Zach Williams. So we're just about ready to start, and in moments we will have the coin flip and then get ready for football. And this is we've been talking about it all week, and yes, all of the games are on ESPN Plus or 2 or whatever, but this is the mothership, and so that makes it a little more special because everybody in the country is going to be watching this game,
1: right? Oh yeah, if you're just looking at home on a Thursday, hey, let's look at a little college football, this is where you turn on, and you just never know what young man may be watching something somewhere and go, I like that offense, and you know what, it's worked in the past.
0: Let's pause 10 seconds to allow stations to identify themselves. This is TU Football from Learfield.
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0: We'll go down to the field now. Edwin Lee is the referee. He is going to be the guy in the white hat, and he will execute the coin toss to get things going here today.
9: The American logo be head. Eagle will beat the tails. North Texas, it's your call. Tails. The tails, you won the toss. North Texas won the toss. They look to the further decision until the second half. You want the football, which way you want it? Hey, Tulsa, you come over here. Tulsa will receive on this end to start the half.
0: So Tulsa will receive in the north end zone. North Texas will kick off from south to north. Here's your Triad Eye Institute uniform report. Tulsa Athletics official LASIKs and eye care provider. And for North Texas, green pants, white jersey with the green numerals and green lettering, and the green helmet with the logo on the side, the white logo on the side. And the Golden Hurricane, white pants, and they have the royal blue jerseys with the white numerals, the white helmet with the Tulsa script along the side. So we're set for football, and it is game number one of the American Conference season for these two teams, and a huge one as you might expect. TU again taking on North Texas for the 27th time, with the Golden Hurricane leading the all-time series 17-9, but North Texas has won the last three, and the last time Tulsa played was a couple of years ago, Rick, and Tulsa went down to North Texas and got waxed. I think it was 52-20 was the final score, and boy, they laid it on it.
1: It was not a great night. Let's just say it like that.
0: But we're just about set to go. And in fact, as I recall, Tulsa led 7-3 late in the first half with 2 minutes or 3 minutes to go in the before halftime. And by the time we got to halftime, Eric Morris's team led 24-7.
1: Yes.
0: It was crazy.
1: It was. It was one of those. You know what I blame? I blame that it was your first trip to Buc-ee's. And I think maybe we could blame it on that.
0: There we go. So North Texas comes in. They're number one in the league in points scored at 39.5. They're ninth in total offense in the entire nation. They are seventh in pass offense in the entire

0: nation. They are eighth in the nation in third down conversions and obviously number one in the American Conference. So we get set to go. Back deep for the Golden Hurricane. We have Traquan Jones, and also back deep is Savion Morrison. Savion Morrison as kicking off for North Texas will be Michael Taylor.
1: You know, Savion is a guy.

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2: The guy that's got to get it going here for Tulsa. Remember, he only played about a game and three quarters before he was knocked out with injury, and now he's back with that brace on his knee. And it'll be Alston to start at running back.
3: And Brody Duffel is not starting at the right tackle spot. It is Jaquan Adams.
2: Oh, boy. So two receivers to the right for Tulsa, one to the left. Out of the shotgun, Baylor Hayes on first down, and Alston goes in motion to the right and sets up in a slot position, and it's a toss sweep to the right-hand side and around the corner, Singleton. Singleton gets it to the 30 and gets wrestled down there as the tackle is made by Cameron Jenkins, a gain of 5. And so Singleton sets up in the backfield, and they do a little toss sweep.
3: And a little misdirection right there as the offensive line zone block left for the most part, and then they toss to the right. Nice block out front.
2: Gain of 6, second down and 4 for Tulsa. Call it the 31-yard line. Just underway, no score. Out of the shotgun, Hayes, and motion left now by Singleton. Back to pass, Baylor Hayes throws it short over the middle and through the hands of the intended receiver, Donnell G, at the 36-yard line. And again, maybe a little mustard on that one, but that's got to be caught.
3: Absolutely. Hit him right in the hands. Now, he had a guy right behind him, but that's first down if he catches it.
2: So it is third down and 4 for Tulsa. Again, TU just 27% on third down conversions, and a quick throw goes to the right side. It's caught. This time it's caught by Wells. Wells cuts inside the numbers at the 40 to the 42, and they got 11 on that play as B.J. Allen knocks him down. The ball at the 42-yard line. First down, Tulsa. Now TU can pace a little bit.
3: Yeah, that's part of the script, I'm sure, but that's the perfect call against what was a backside blitz right there. Baylor read it quickly and made that throw quickly.
2: So it's first and 10 for Tulsa at their 42-yard line. No score, just underway. 1 minute gone, and this is the first drive of the ball game. Motion to the left now by Savion Morrison, and now the throw goes left side. It's Alston. Alston cannot break the tackle at the 41-yard line. That's a really, really good job by Jason Cross, the safety who came up. I thought if Alston breaks that tackle, he gets 5 or 10.
3: Probably at least that much. You got a pretty good block out front by Donnell G, but had to make the one guy miss.
2: Second and 11 from the 41-yard line, and again, quickly to the line of scrimmage. They hand it off, and Alston plugging through the hole outside the left hash mark. He's able to squirm forward to about the 43, and that brings up third down and 9 for the Golden Hurricane.
3: Here comes Dex, it looks like. Either that or we're going to be going... It is not Dex.
2: Nope. Three receivers to the right. They brought in a couple of receivers, including Javon Ross. One receiver to the left, three to the wide side of the field on the right. Jones is in as the running back, and it'll be third down and 9 for TU. No, it's actually McKinney, the running back, to the left of the quarterback. Out of the shotgun, here's the snap. Back to pass, Hayes. Hayes with a rush on, floats it down the left side. It's incomplete, intended for McKinney on the left boundary. Incomplete, and McKinney couldn't come down with it. Closely guarded by C.J. Combs.
3: We could tell as soon as D.J. flung, that's where they wanted to go, as soon as he started his flare. But they had an extra guy over there besides the corner. That's really well defended by North Texas.
2: So back deep is Lathan Latchley. He stands at the 15. A punt coming up for Tulsa. Max Tulin is averaging 43.5, and that's good for fourth in the league, and he stands at the 29. TU no score with UNT, and a chest-high snap, and Tulin gets his foot into it. High, nose up, spiral, good kick. Chases him all the way back to the 6-yard line, and Latchley goes up the middle and gets hammered and knocked down at the 13, but he was tackled with a face mask call, and that is a 51-yard kick, and Aquavius Dunbar, I think, is the man who grabbed him by the face mask.
3: He didn't mean to, but he did.
4: Personal foul, face mask, in the 21. The kicking team, 15-yard penalty, first down.
2: And it's a Barber and Bart's flag on the play. Attorneys at Law serving the Tulsa community for over 35 years, so instead of about the 14, it goes to the 29, and it's first down and 10 for this North Texas offense led by Taven Jackson.
3: Boy, I mean, the North Texas young man's probably lucky to not be hurt because he came all the way off his feet with that one.
2: And that play could have been dangerous, but it looks like he's okay. First and 10 for North Texas at their 29-yard line, no score. Tulsa four-man front and four guys kind of in that linebacking position as if to say we're going to all come. And now they ease off on that. Here's the first down play. Fake handoff, deep drop. Back to pass, throws high in the air down the right boundary, and it is caught and then dropped by the receiver Milliner down the right boundary.

0: The coverage by Zach Williams, and boy, he was open, and it looked like he actually got his hands on that ball. It was a pretty well-thrown ball. It's incomplete, so they tried a shot, and they almost got it to work. It's second and 10.
1: Wonder if you look, there are two players wide open right there. The safety is laid over the corner, trying to stay there to the outside, and just kind of had to pick who to cover, and he got there late.
0: 29-yard line, second down and 10 for North Texas. No score here early. Here's the snap and the handoff right side, White. White around the corner, has a little bit of room, and then he's knocked down far boundary at about the 33 or 34-yard line as Chris Thompson makes the tackle. Gain of 5. It is third down and 5, and here is where the Mean Green feast. They are 55% on third down conversions, 8th in the country.
1: You have to be so careful about them just going for one right here again.
0: Third down and 5 at their 34. Two receivers to the left, two to the right. Out of the shotgun, Taven Jackson, the crowd trying to make some noise. Now they both teams looking to the sideline, making adjustments. Again, out of the shotgun, Jackson. He has 5 seconds to get the play off, and now a flag comes in. Somebody moved. And we'll hear from Edwin Lee.
2: False start. The 57. Offense. 5-yard penalty. Third down.
1: There was so much movement. There was so much noise. So many things happening. You can understand why an offensive lineman finally just got tired of being in his stance.
0: And that was the center, Chandler Strong. So it's third and 10 now for North Texas. 11:46 to go, first quarter, no score. To the right is Milliner, and two receivers split out to the left. Out of the shotgun, there's a slot on the right side, and also look out for White, the running back, who is multi-talented. Here's the snap. He drops back to pass. Tulsa brings one, and a throw over the middle is through the hands of Milliner, the intended receiver. And TU had good coverage again from Zach Williams. That time the coverage a little bit better, and he's dropped a couple, has Corey Milliner, who's one of their better receivers.
2: Texas is using the jersey chain for the scrimmage kick.
0: And it will be fourth down, and they will punt the ball away, and their punter is Ian Ratliff, who averages 41.1. Back deep is Aran Singleton at the Tulsa 28-yard line. Standing at the 15 is Ratliff. He gets the snap, and now a tumbling kick, and it's short off to the right side. Goes out of bounds around the 35. We'll see where they mark it as he's running up that far sideline, the official, and he marks it at the 40. So it's only a 31-yard kick out of bounds, and the Golden Hurricane will have possession. So an exchange of punts between Tulsa and North Texas. It's Tulsa nothing, North Texas nothing. Back with more in a moment. This is TU football from Learfield.
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0: 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If TU wins tonight, you can use the promo code TUWINS at PapaJohns.com for 50% off all pizzas tomorrow and every day after a TU victory. So if you're looking for Friday night pizza, hey, this is a Thursday night game. Tulsa wins. Friday night's all taken care of.
1: Really good to me. I wonder what's what's being taken care of down on the field. Jeremy, after that first drive, what are you hearing?
6: trying to listen to a little bit inside here. Typically what happens after the first drive is that there's not a whole lot unless a massive mistake happens in terms of communication with the players. It's typically the coaches kind of getting their first look at the iPads back and forth. Most of the conversation happens between them. You can see Hakeem Gray, he just went and handed off his iPad a moment ago. Kudos to Chris Thompson for a couple of good plays that he made on that first drive. He's someone that we mentioned that needed to play well tonight. And then also one comment to Woodham about just making sure they're protecting the inside of that one route that just kind of sailed a little bit over the top of the receiver's head, just making sure that he's in the right place at the right time.
0: Thank you very much, Jeremy. And I don't know why, but they initially had spotted the ball at the 40. Now they spot it back at the 35 for no apparent reason. There wasn't a penalty or anything, and everybody has to scramble. I don't understand that at all.
1: I don't know. Maybe that's where he initially thought he was going to put the ball. Who knows?
0: No, he ran up and spotted it right at the 40, so they just took it back 5 yards. All right. Well, here we go. First down and 10. Back to pass. Hayes dumps it off to the left side, and it is grabbed by Traquan Jones, who has to spin and battle his way just back to the line of scrimmage. And he got it maybe for a yard to the 36-yard line. And again, Tulsa's gotten a couple of guys out in space, but they haven't been able to break tackles. And obviously, North Texas has tackled well. Second down and 9. Handoff left side. Jones gets hit and driven back. No gain. Goodness, that was Zakai Barker who barreled in there and made the tackle and knocked him down. And Curley Thomas was also there. Now it's third down and 9 as TU gets nothing on their first two offensive plays. Now motion to the right by Jones. Three receivers to the right, two to the left on third down and 9 from the 31. From the 36. Tulsa and North Texas, 0-0, third and 9 from the 36. Motion to the right by Tevis, the tight end, who sets up in a slot. Here's the snap. Back to pass, and big rush coming. He throws it away on the right side, and Tulsa will have to kick it away. That was not a very good offensive possession, as they couldn't break the tackle on first down. Second down, they banged it up in the middle and got nothing. And on third down, that play was broken up by some very heavy pressure. There's no chance.
1: And one of the things coaches talked about, and maybe everybody knows this is important, you can't be second and 9 and second and 10 all the time. And since Oklahoma State, Tulsa's faced that a lot.
0: Lachelet is back at the 18-yard line, and Tulsa will kick it away with Tulin, who's back at the 22. And he gets his right foot into it, and it's a wobbly upright spiral to the far side. And Lachelet catches it right at the boundary far side around the 26-yard line. It'll be first and 10 North Texas at their 26-yard line. And again, for the Hurricane, a problem out of the gate offensively. And coaches talked about that, the scripting of plays and how difficult Tulsa has had it in the first drives of each half. And no different today. Now, they did get a first down in that first drive and got it, you know, near the 40, 45-yard line, but that was it. And here comes that North Texas offense. You cannot be continuing to give the ball back to these white-clad, mean green players because they will bite you. Out of the shotgun, Jackson. Motion to the left, and now Jackson rolls to the left side, quickly throws it, and it's Stevenson catches it at the 30 and leans to the 32-yard line as Devin Robinson and J.D. Drew were there. A gain of 6, maybe 7, and it'll be second and medium for North Texas, and they're going to run with some pace from their 32-yard line. It's also their four-man front. Now the handoff goes off the left side, and White gets bottled up, and there's that gang tackling that Tulsa's defense was talking about. Maybe a gain of a yard, and Tulsa had people all over the place. Dax Collins was there. Leathers was there. Rich was there. Thomas Davis was there. So that is the sort of gang tackling you need.
1: That's a little kind of a backside counter right there where you're trying to put the motion to the other side, but you run that thing into the boundary, and you just don't have a lot of room to begin with. Plus, Tulsa filled it well.
0: Two receivers to the right. Stevenson is one of those guys, one of their leading receivers, along with Kyle Cook. Out of the shotgun on third down and 3, and the handoff goes up the middle, and White is hit at the line of scrimmage, and he squirts forward but does not have the first down. He's just across the 35. He has to get it to the 36, and Tulsa had a big hit by Ryan Leathers and knocked him down. Now it's fourth down and 1/2 yard, and they go quickly to the line of scrimmage. They're going to go for it, and they run a sneak, and very questionable as to whether they got it.
1: I don't think
0: we'll see if they spot it well or if they spot it poorly, but either way, It's going to be very close. The far side judge has it short. The near side judge has it close. And we shall.

0: see as they spot the ball very near the 36-yard line. Tulsa thinks they've been able to stop them, but right now they haven't placed the ball down yet.
1: The head linesman's going to win, and they're going to give him the first down.
0: That is terrible. There is no way he got to the 36-yard line, and I don't know why they're not reviewing this.
1: Well, if I were Trey, I'd just at least maybe say, hey, you might want to measure that.
0: No measurement. They say it's a first down and a fake handoff. Back to pass. Jackson throws it right side, and it is caught by the tight end Long, who breaks the tackle, far boundary 45 to the 50, and gets about 14 on the play.
1: Well, and now they'll start to try to roll you, and I would not be surprised at all for them to take another shot right here. They've got you kind of on your heels a little bit.
0: Well, I just don't understand why they don't look at that play, which appeared to be a stop by the Tulsa team. And now Tulsa's got to call a timeout. And now Trey Lamb is about 15 feet out onto the field and very unhappy.
1: Well, I don't think North Texas had substituted.
0: No.
1: And Tulsa started to run guys on late, which is really unusual. They're normally really good at that. Jeremy, I didn't see a substitution by North Texas.
2: I don't know if they subbed or not. That's what Trey is going over to have a conversation about right now. But there was confusion here on the Tulsa sideline whether or not that actually happened or not. You saw three guys get a couple of feet out on the field, then called back, and then coaches yelling, no, go, before finally having to burn a timeout.
0: So yeah. Tulsa calls a timeout.
1: When Trey looks like he's talking about a couple of things here. He's pointing at the markers. So he might be talking about the spot, but he also might be talking about that 5 yards you were talking about earlier, because he's pointing to that part of the field. So
0: yeah,
1: he's having at least his conversation.
0: Yeah, 8:05 to go, first quarter. Tulsa nothing, North Texas nothing. Back with more in a moment. This is TU football from Learfield.
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0: 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Well, there's no score in the game. Already some controversy with the fourth down play moments ago. Let's check in quickly with Jeremy Pomplin. You hear any more caterwauling going on down there?
2: I think Trey kind of let that one go. I think he got his answer and realized not much you can do about it now. Got to refocus.
0: Yeah, and he was pointing at different things, so we're not sure if he was also maybe talking a little bit about the change in the start of that last possession where they just backed the ball up 5 yards for no apparent reason. Interesting. Ball at midfield, first and 10. Quick throw on a slant to the left side to Reese. The tight end gets it to the 40 to the 39. Chris Thompson on the tackle. Gain of 11. And it's North Texas quickly to the line of scrimmage. TU trying to scramble to keep pace. Now the handoff left side. White breaks one tackle. He breaks another tackle. Now going to the far side, and he is almost taken down. And Tulsa finally, it takes seven or eight guys to tackle him

0: That's the most exciting no gain that you'll ever see from a running back. How many people did he shuck?
1: Easily three or four, and then outran at least one, and then they almost, I thought, I was afraid of a horse collar right there because they grabbed him near that horse collar. That young man is, he's something.
0: Daylon Howard had the first hit, but yes, he will bounce off tacklers and does it a lot of yards after contact. That time, though, no yards after contact. Second and 10 from the Tulsa 39. Jackson out of the shotgun, drops back to pass, blitz coming, and here comes the rush, and he flips it to the right side out of bounds, trying to get it to the right side as he attempted that one to White, and Jalen George on the big pressure and knocks him down as he was throwing. It'll be third and 10 from the Tulsa 39-yard line.
1: With this offensive line, you talk about big. You mentioned, you know, how big these guys are. You see the size of the right guard? I mean, from this, he has a zip code, I think, on his own. That is a big offensive line. They don't drive you, but they're not bad pass blockers.
0: That's Keon Johnson, who is 376 pounds.
1: Yeah, before team dinner.
0: Yes, right. Two receivers off to the right, including Chukwuma, who gets his first action. Two receivers to the left, as Osho is the running back. Now motion by Chukwuma, and he gets it on a fly sweep to the left side. He gets hit at the 38, lunges to the 35. He got about three or four. They may give him forward progress to the 34. At any rate, it'll be fourth down, about six. And with that call, there's no question North Texas was looking at four down territory.
1: Oh, there's no doubt. Yeah, Neil Brown is generally a pretty aggressive dude. He was that way at West Virginia. He was that way at Troy, and he's going to be that way here. Jeremy?
2: Max Reese, the tight end for North Texas, lost his shoe. He's out there trying to block without a shoe on.
0: Well, he did okay, I guess. Fourth and six from the 35. Second time they've gone for it on fourth down for North Texas in this drive. Out of the shotgun, it's Jackson. Jackson awaits the snap and has the snap. Looking right, the blitz coming. The throw quickly on a slant. It's caught by Stevenson at the 28, down to the 26. And the coverage there, J.D. Drew. And it is an 8-yard gain and a first down. So the second straight time that North Texas has converted on a fourth down. And Tulsa had stopped the opposition in 11 out of 13 fourth downs prior to this ball game. So they're 2-for-2 on fourth. First and 10 at the 26. No score in the game. 5:54 remaining in the first quarter of play. Hand off left side, White around the corner. Has a hole. 25-20. Breaks a tackle inside the 15. Knocked out of bounds left side at the 13-yard line as Sam Stone made the final tackle. But again, he is elusive and he also can break a tackle. Ball at the 13, first and 10 for North Texas.
1: The most impressive thing he did there was his patience. He didn't have a lot to go on when he first took the football, but he was so incredibly patient there and waiting for something to develop.
0: And he's kind of using his foot now to stamp down his shoe. It looked like he had come out of his shoe a little bit. First and 10 from the 13, and it is a kind of a jet sweep handoff to the tight end, and around the left side is Reese, and Reese gets banged out of bounds. Short side, TU had a lot of folks there, and Sam Stone was one of them. Knocked him out of bounds at the 9, so they ended up getting 3 or 4 on the play. There's an injury.
1: It's to White.
0: To the running back, White.
1: Yep.
0: So he got to the sideline. That play, though, was designed and was handed off to Max Reese.
1: Now, White made a block out front of it, but I think he was limping slightly. When you're talking about him stomping a little earlier, I think he was limping slightly then. I think maybe on the play before when he carried it. And he's walking okay over there, but he certainly looked like he had a little hitch.
0: Yeah, he was trying to block Sam Stone, and that's when he went down. And we'll see what happens there. And that would be a huge play. And the gain was down to the 10-yard line, so it's second and 7 from the 10. And Reese is in the backfield. And it looks like it's a Darian Nettles is the running back to the right of quarterback Jackson. Second and 7. Nettles in motion to the left. Jackson alone in the backfield. Two receivers to the right. Back to pass. Jackson throws it on a quick slant. It is caught at the 5, down to the 4-yard line by Stevenson, and a flag flies. I'm not sure what that would be. It looks like it's against
1: offensive interference.
0: Yeah, it might be a pick.
1: Yep.
3: Pass interference, number 13, offense. 10-yard penalty. Second down.
0: You got the gist of that. It's a 10-yard penalty, and it will remain at second down. That is a Barber and Bart's flag on the play. And we just got a good replay from ESPN on that injury by White, and he actually stepped on somebody's cleat, and that's what rolled his ankle. So we'll see if he comes back in. At any rate, it's going to be

0: Be second down from the 20-yard line. Second and 17 now for the offense of North Texas. No score, 4:52 remaining here in the first half.
1: 13th play of this drive.
0: Out of the shotgun, Jackson. Now motion to the right by Stevenson. Jackson hands it off to the left side and slashing inside the left number for only a yard is the running back Nettles, and Ty Newhouse knocked him down. And it'll be third down now and about third down at about 16 from the 19. They have to get it to the 3 for a first down.
1: Now, this is that place where Coach Reardon was talking about the field collapsing. It does take away some routes for these guys. It makes a little bit of an advantage for you, but this is where defensively you have to get pressure, too. And if this guy cut time, he'll hit you.
0: Osho comes into the game. Obera comes into the game, and now motion to the left by Osho on third and 16 from the 19. Out of the shotgun, Jackson. Jackson runs it up the middle. It's a draw play, and he slides down at about the 12. We'll see where they spot it because he slid early, and guys were starting to collapse on him. They'll mark it at the 13. So a gain of 6, and it is fourth down and 10, and Tulsa's defense stiffens and again does not allow the touchdown. Let's see if they get 3 out of it. Dominic DeFreitas is the field goal kicker, and this will be about a 32-yarder. DeFreitas is 6 of 9 on the year with a long of 47. Straight on. Out of the hold of Ian Ratliff, the punter. Snapper is Jacob Poff. Oh, there is some motion. And that ball was kicked, but there was motion and a penalty on North Texas.
1: Yeah, the snapper actually moved.
0: Yeah.
1: He started to snap it and then stopped.
0: Yeah. Wait a minute. Now the North Texas players are starting to clap. Let's find out.
2: Delay gauge, defense, number 11, disconcerting signals, 5-yard penalty.
0: Come on. Are you kidding? Disconcerting signals called on TU. And I guess on Jalen George. And that caused the center to miss-snap the ball? Huh. And I don't even know if we have an 11 out there right now. So they'll try again. This will be from the 26-yard line. Or from the 16 for a 26-yard attempt. Snap back, ball down. DeFreitas' kick is on the way, and it is good. And we have a timeout. A very long drive, but North Texas gets only 3. 3:06 to go in the first quarter. North Texas 3, University of Tulsa nothing. This is TU football from Learfield.
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0: 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It took 7:04 off the clock. 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Bruce Howard along with Rick Corey and Jeremy Poplin down on the sidelines. Pop, you've been kind of in and out of the huddles a little bit. What's going on with the Tulsa offense right now?
5: Well, not much. I mean, if we're just being honest right now, I mean, this is one of those drives where 3 minutes left in the first quarter. I mean, there's still a ton of football to play, but now you had a little momentum early on by picking up that first down, but the last thing you want to do is start stacking three and outs. And I think more than anything, after that long drive where the defense was out there for how many plays, Rick? Was that a 13-play drive?
0: 15.
5: They need a little bit of rest. We don't want to fall into the same situation that we saw last week where Arkansas is holding on to the football for, what, 38 minutes for that game. And this is the type of offense that North Texas has if they can do that to you. So you need to give their defense a little bit of a relief right now.
0: Absolutely. Savion Morrison is back deep to receive for Tulsa along with Traquan Jones. And kicking it off for North Texas will be Michael Taylor again. Taylor booted the first one into the end zone for a touchback. Let's see what happens here. Right-footed kicker. He approaches the ball and gets his foot into it. High end over end and pretty deep. And that one is in the back of the end zone. First down and 10 for the Golden Hurricane at their 25-yard line. Baylor Hayes so far 3 of 6 for 11 yards. Pretty nondescript at this point. And as far as total offense is concerned, 19 for the Golden Hurricane. 76 yards so far for North Texas.
1: And 8 rush yards right now. We talked about running the football, which Tulsa was able to do against Oklahoma State. Got to happen here. Been averaging about 5 a run coming into now. But that's not happening in these early drives.
0: Alston is the running back. Wells to the right. Two receivers on the wide side of the field on the left. First and 10 for Hayes in the offense. Here's the snap. And the handoff goes to Alston. Alston banging off the left side. Gets wrapped up by Justin Benton, who tackles him for about a 2 or 3 yard gain. Well, this is not the defense that I saw against Texas State. Texas State gashed him for over 250 yards on the ground, but they're playing well against the rush so far.
1: And that right there, that was just Ian Mays. He just chucked Ian Mays and went and got the football.
0: Second down 7 from the 28-yard line for Tulsa. Hayes out of the shotgun. Jones is in as the running, or I'm sorry, Alston is the running back. He gets the carry off the left side. Nothing but green and white jerseys as he gets it to the 30 and then gets shoved and pushed back. A little bit of extracurricular there as far as the Hurricane fans are concerned. Zakai Barker is the guy that shoved him back. He did get a couple of yards to the 31. It's 3rd and 4.
1: Well, and he broke at least one tackle just to get what he got. Otherwise, he would have nothing.
0: 3 to the left, 2 receivers to the right on 3rd and 4 for Tulsa. Showing blitz, the mean green. They have a 4-man front, and then it looked like Aaron Alexander was going to come up and blitz, but right now they're doing all sorts of hand signals on 3rd and 4. And it's a fly sweep handoff right side. Singleton around the corner, 35 to the 40, and banged out of bounds at the 45-yard line. As Tulsa runs wide, Brandon Jones knocked him out of bounds, but Singleton has a good gain of 14, and Tulsa has a first down at their 46.
1: And that's one of the things that they have shown susceptibility to, and that is some kind of motion or misdirection. They have not been very good about that in their first few games.
0: And the first two first downs for Tulsa, both on that jet sweep. 1st and 10, Tulsa at their 46, trailing 3-0. Out of the shotgun, Hayes, 2 receivers right, 2 to the left, and he has the snap and the handoff left side. Alston around the corner, picks his hole. He cuts back to the center to the 50 and leans to the 49 of North Texas. First time Tulsa's penetrated North Texas territory, a gain of 5, 2nd and 5 from the 49.
1: Feeling a little bit of motion here, a little bit of momentum. You can kind of get that.
0: Yeah, you can feel it a little bit of rhythm for the Golden Hurricane. 2nd and 5 for Tulsa. Hayes out of the shotgun. 2 receivers right, 2 receivers to the left. To the right of Hayes is Alston, the running back. Out of the shotgun. He has the snap. Fake handoff. Back to pass. Has lots of time. Throws high over the middle, and it is too far and almost intercepted on the play as they intended it over the middle for Singleton. And Brandon Jones nearly picked it off at about the 5-yard line. And it'll be 3rd and 5 as Tulsa takes a shot.
1: Yeah, that can't be a spot throw there because you've got a guy breaking into the middle. You've got to throw that to his inside shoulder. And Baylor just let it go a little bit too far to the outside and had a little too much oomph on it.
0: 102 remaining first quarter, 3-0. North Texas with the lead. Tulsa on third and five now from the 49 of North Texas. Three receivers and a triangle on the left on third down. Here's the snap. And the handoff goes to Olsen up the middle. He has the first down, and he bangs it down to the 43. And that was good point of attack blocking by the Hurricane, but Tulsa has a player down, and it's Herb, who just came back from injury. Combs result made the tackle.
2: First down. Officials timeout for injury to an offensive player.
0: And Damari Alston with a good physical run for Tulsa. And the Hurricane will have first down at the 44 of North Texas. And there is a timeout for injury, and it's Herb. As Hunter Herb just got back into the lineup last week. And unfortunately, he appears to be shaken up. Now, He's still being attended to. He is on his back.
11: Alan Pond ran out there right away, by the way, to take his place.
0: Jeremy Poplin, you got any perspective down there?
5: Right now, working on his right arm, it's hard to tell right now specifically what portion of the arm, whether they're more focused kind of up in the shoulder area or in the elbow area. There's just a lot of people that are kind of surrounding him right now, but it is definitely his right arm. He's up now, so that is a very, very good sign. He's kind of flexing that arm out. You can see him as he's walking away. So maybe just kind of a little stinger, so to speak, or maybe it got rolled up on. But it looks like he's going to be okay, at least for right now.
0: Yeah, the big 6'6", 330-pounder, the senior from Newark, Texas, and really invested a lot of time and effort in getting better. And he's probably their most improved offensive lineman, and they say he's a film rat. You know, a guy that just comes and watches film a lot.
11: He's probably the second most consistent, too, when he's playing, other than Preciado.
0: And a good as we looked.
2: Made the first down. That play is under further view.
11: So they didn't review the North Texas one.
0: You got to be kidding
11: me. But they're
0: going
11: to review this one.
0: All right. They're wondering if he got the first down, but he had to get to the 45. They've spotted it at the 44. And now they're going to review that. That's just special, isn't
11: it? I'm assuming they're thinking maybe his knee went down earlier than they thought, but that one just makes me laugh a little bit.
0: Well, this replay review is brought to you by Barbasol Shaving Cream. Feeling great starts with a great shave, and a great shave starts with Barbasol's thick and rich moisturizing lather. Start your day off right with Barbasol. And again, hate to beat a dead horse, but on fourth and one, from what, their 35-yard line, North Texas gambled, went for it, and on the sneak, it looked like Tulsa stopped them shy of the 36, and then they decided to just go give them the first down.
11: Well, at least they're looking at it, and if they'll look at the rest of them the rest of the night, then we'll be fine with that, I suppose. But again, I'm just watching from up here. I didn't see his knee.
0: It's right,
11: it looked
0: here.
11: Like it was pretty simple.
0: It's right here on the
11: down.
0: ESPN replay.
11: Oh, yeah. His knee's still up.
0: It's clear. What on earth?
11: Well, that's what they're looking at, right?
0: Whether the knee hit the earth.
11: Yeah.
0: Yeah. Or the turf.
11: What on nerve? Not the E, not the knee.
0: Well, obviously he had lunged past the 45 and had the first down. He had to get it to the 45.
11: So this should be pretty quick, too.
0: But even if they move it back a half yard, it's still a first down. And we're going to get
11: taking longer than you'd like.
0: Oh, now that, well, I guess the first down marker was the 44.
2: After the runner was short of the line to gain. It would be fourth down at the 44-and-a-half-yard line.
0: I was thinking they had to get the 45. So now they review that play and say that he didn't make it. And they didn't review the other play. That's just, it's really easy. And look at how far back they put the ball. They put the ball, the back nose of the ball is at the 45, and it looked to me like he clearly got past the 45 before his knee hit down.
11: It seemed it, but they obviously just looked at it, so apparently that's where they think it'll be, but here we go.
0: So fourth and a half yard for Tulsa, and TU will go for it, and they do have Dexter Williams in the game for the Golden Hurricane at quarterback on fourth and a half yard. Quickly to the line of scrimmage, Williams. Williams looking perhaps for the sneak. We shall see. Fourth and a half yard, and he sneaks it, and he gets it. It appears. We'll see how they spot it or whether they decide they want to review it for 6 minutes.
11: Well, he absolutely went past the first down marker, but then they bounced him back. So if the guys are doing their job, the linesman ahead linesman, then that's first down.
0: Well, they haven't placed it down yet. And again, they're looking to the sideline, and it is a first down for Tulsa. They didn't even spot that well, Rick. I'm sorry. He was clearly past the 44, and they spotted him back at the 44. Luckily enough, it is a first down. And Baylor Hayes checks back into the game. First and 10 for Tulsa at the 44 of North Texas. TU trails 3-0, and that's the end of the first quarter. Your score, North Texas 3, Tulsa nothing. Back with more from H.A. Chapman Stadium in a moment. This is TU football from Learfield.
12: 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Grab.
0: All right, we apologize. We'll get. All right, so apologies. We have an official who has said that the timeout, somebody called a timeout. I don't know who. I guess it was North Texas. Called a timeout with 1 second to go in the quarter. Why on earth? Why would he call a timeout?
11: I think he wanted him to review it. I think he wanted him to look at the first down. I truly believe that. His coaching staff were all jumping up and down and waving no first down, and he's over there kind of talking to the officials about it right
0: now.
11: And
0: waving his arms around.
11: I think that's what he wanted. He wanted them to review it. And I've been watching next door because the review's next to us. They are not looking at it next door right now, so I don't think he's going to make a case this time.
0: And they had the football, actually had it a half yard forward to about the 43 and a half.
11: Moved it back.
0: Now they've moved it back to the 44, but I think it's still a first down. So they called a timeout with 1 second remaining in the quarter in order for them to consider looking at it yet again.
11: He's lighting him up over there, too. I mean, if he had a lighter, that guy'd be on fire.
0: Well, I'll tell you what, if there's anybody that has the right to complain to what we've seen in the first 15 minutes of this football game, it'd be Trey Lamb on the Tulsa side.
11: I think you've covered it for him.
0: I've covered it?
11: You got it for him. I think you've done your job.
0: I would just like to see the thing officiated objectively, and it just sometimes doesn't appear. And again, gold-colored glasses, but doesn't appear like that's happening.
11: It never does when it's not going, you know, your way, right?
0: Right.
11: When you're down 3-0. But, you know, they're listening awfully long to Neil, and that's one of my problems is they don't really – I mean, they don't generally come over and just stand and let a coach tirade. You know, they get tired of it, or they'll give you a minute, but he's just standing there listening.
0: Well, throw a flag, you know. I mean, but Neil Brown is complaining, and I mean, we have the best angle for what's happened on that
11: both
0: sneak.
11: Both times, actually, yeah.
0: And without question, Dexter Williams was well past the 44.
11: He was initially, and they marked it poorly from there, and I don't normally jump on this bandwagon, but he was easily a three-quarters of a yard past it before he bounced back, which means forward progress, and they did not do that. They didn't mark it there. So I think they've done some poor job just with that right there. Right now, let's just get this thing underway and play.
0: Well, and that's the thing. They went to a TV timeout, and guess what? In 1 second,
11: we'll go to a
0: 3.5-minute break. Right. Because it's Thursday Night Football, and that's great, and it's on ESPN.
11: Yeah.
0: But on the mothership, those spots are a lot longer.
11: Yeah, so if you're home right now, if you started popcorn on the stove the right way, you got plenty of time. It's going to be ready.
0: Yeah, because you're going to have the 3 minutes right now or 2.5 minutes, and then another 3 minutes here after one play.
11: Yep.
0: So you have 1 second remaining in the period.
11: That takes 7 minutes.
0: And it's going to take 7 minutes. You're right. Popcorn pops in what? Maybe 4 to 5?
11: If you're doing it right.
0: Yeah. Well, I don't know. If you're Trey Lamb, do you take a shot here just to try to go into the end zone in the final play of the half?
11: Well, you had
0: for,
11: you know,
0: the quarter
11: on,
0: or what?
11: On the near interception, you had a guy open, and you really had two guys open, and Baylor just didn't quite get it in the right spot. And Baylor, you know, normally throws a really good deep ball. I don't know that I would worry about going and doing that again. I mean, what are you hearing down there, Pop? Are you listening? Is Trey at all worried or talking about how much time Neil Brown got?
5: I think Trey right now is kind of in his own feelings, I think, a little bit about just how his offense has been performing a little bit. You know, the one thing about Trey is I think Trey likes to contemplate things and think things over a little bit. He likes to kind of just stay here on the sidelines and pace back and forth a little bit.
0: Well, they moved it back another half foot, and so it's just shy of the 44-yard line now. Every time they replace the ball, when I say replace, re-dash, place the ball down, the ball moves one direction
11: now,
0: or the other.
11: It's first and 10 yards and 12 inches.
0: That's it. So now it's first down and 10 and a little. From the 44-yard line, final play of the first quarter, barring a penalty or another whatever. Here's a toss sweep, and a handoff goes to Jones, who fumbles it on the right side, outside the numbers, out of bounds at the 41. So he'd gotten to the 41. That ball popped loose. Fortunate for Tulsa that it rolled out of bounds, and that should be the final play of the first quarter. So at the end of one, your score is, now we get to take a break, the score is North Texas 3, Tulsa nothing. This is TU football from Learfield.
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0: We welcome you back to H.A. Chapman Stadium. Damari Alston on the first play of the second quarter zooms up the middle, and he gets 11 to the 31-yard line. It's first and 10, Tulsa at the 31 of North Texas, trailing 3-0. Hayes back to pass, throws over the middle, caught by Singleton at the 7-yard line and bashed down by Brandon Jones. That's a 24-yard gain. First and goal, Tulsa at the 7-yard line. Tulsa's in the Western Sun Federal Credit Union red zone. Another donation to the Children's Hospital at St. Francis. First and goal at the 7-yard line for TU. As just like that, right after the first quarter break, a couple of big plays for Tulsa, 11-yard gain, and then over the middle, that gain down to the 7-yard line. First and goal for the Hurricane. 24 yards on the play. Play number 11 in this drive. Handoff up the middle. Alston bounces off one guy and drags a guy a little bit to maybe just inside the 5. So only got about a yard or so. And it'll be second and goal inside the 5 for TU. And the last guy to get up off the pile is C.J. Combs, who's been very good at that safety position.
1: But Hunter Erb is back at left guard now, so that's good for Tulsa.
0: So it'll be second down and goal. A couple of tight ends on the right side of this formation. Two receivers wide side of the field on the left. Out of the shotgun, Baylor Hayes. Motion from left to right. And fake handoff, Hayes rolling to the left, rolling, now running to the 5, and pylon, touchdown Tulsa. Baylor Hayes wheeling off the left side. It's a 4-yard touchdown run for Hayes, and Tulsa has the lead 6-3.
1: Well, he didn't look like that brace was bothering him right there, did he? His first read was to go to the flat or the end. Both those covered pretty well, and when Baylor saw there was a bit of an opening, he didn't hesitate.
0: Extra point upcoming. As the Hurricane striking right at the beginning of the second quarter. And the extra point upcoming for Owen Carey. Out of the hold of Max Toulin, the punter. Snap is back. Ball down. Here's the kick on the way, and it is good. And the Golden Hurricanes strike back as they take a 7-3 lead with 13:15 to go, second quarter. TU 7, North Texas 3. Back with more in a moment. This is TU football from Learfield.
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22: This is Brandon Hart with a Racers scoreboard update. Saturday in the American, we have three other conference games. Memphis is at Charlotte at 2:30. Rice is hosting UTSA at 6, and Temple goes to South Florida at 6:30. Now back to the guys at Chapman Stadium.
0: Thank you very much, Brandon. As the Golden Hurricane has now taken the lead with a drive of 12 plays, 75 yards. Baylor Hayes on a 4-yard run, and the Hurricane went for it and got it on one fourth down play that was somewhat disputed by North Texas, but the Hurricane able to take advantage and now with a 7-3 lead. Let's pause 10 seconds to allow stations to identify themselves. This is TU football from Learfield.
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0: 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Start your day off right with Barbasol. And don't forget, the Hurricane Coaches Show with Trey Lamb is coming up Monday at 6 at Elgin Park, downtown Tulsa. Come listen to the coach and enjoy the great special, the small pizza and a pitcher of beer. Just $20 during the show. See you Monday at Elgin Park, downtown Tulsa. Well, it was North Texas scoring first with a long drive that took over 7 minutes, a 15-play drive, but Tulsa held them short of the goal line, and Dominic DeFreitas kicked a 26-yard field goal. And just moments ago, Baylor Hayes on a 4-yard touchdown run to the left pylon, and the Hurricane now with a 7-3 lead.
1: I like the fact that he dove in there. You know, it's one of the things they've talked about Baylor about. He slides a lot, as most quarterbacks do. And they were actually trying to get him to dive a little more and teaching him how to do it so he didn't take the impact on the shoulder. And the diving right there was obviously key to get in there, not get hit, and get that touchdown.
0: Back deep, Nettles and Osho to receive the kickoff. And the kickoff for the Golden Hurricane, Marlon Hawk. Hawk approaches the angled run up to the ball, and here's his boot. High end over end and playable for Nettles. Takes it at the 4-yard line toward the center of the field. He gets hit and dropped right there at the 15-yard line. Wow, what a play. And that play was made by Ty Anderson. And part of it was Ty Anderson had tied up the return man blocker, the return block guy, and he just crashed into the return man. Wow.
1: That was a little almost Roy Roberts, wasn't it, from back in the old GMAC Bowl. There was the potential for some headgear to fly right there.
0: Well, and it was violent, and it was violent partially because he was being blocked at the time. The return was about 12 yards, and it's first down and 10. Jackson is the quarterback. White, by the way, is back in the game after the injured ankle. Rolling to the left, Jackson sets up, looks over the middle, throws long and over the middle, and it is almost intercepted by Ashton Williams on that pass over the middle intended for Corey Milliner. And for a moment, it looked like it might break open for North Texas, but Ashton Williams had some closing speed on that one.
1: Well, that was your guy, right? That's the guy you said he's to watch. And if he doesn't make that play, Milliner is on the way to the end zone in the south side. And he even had his hands up and thought he caught it, I think, for a minute.
0: And he threw the quarterback threw that about 50 yards on a line. Second and 10 from the 16-yard line for North Texas. Tulsa leads 7-3. Handoff up the middle, and White breaks a tackle, breaks another one, goes forward 25, 29-yard line before he's finally taken down by Arius Nash, but he got 13 and a first down for North Texas, and they're quickly to the line of scrimmage. They mark it at the 28-yard line, first and 10, so the gain is actually only 12. Here's the snap and the handoff, White. White gets hit in the backfield. He still is able to surge forward to about the 31. So he got about three on the play, maybe

0: They'll mark it closer to the 32. No, closer to the 31, actually. Chris Thompson knocked him down. Second and 7 from their 31. Tulsa shows blitz out of the shotgun, Jackson. And now a flag flies. Are they going to call the disconcerting signal again?
1: False start. We're 57. Offense. 5-yard penalty. Second down.
0: Well, usually if they do call the disconcerting signals, it's because they've caused the, you know, the center to jostle or move the ball.
2: But
0: right?
2: it looked to me like he moved on the first hand clap.
0: Yeah.
2: He didn't do it a lot, but he just kind of, he flinched.
0: So it's second and 11 from their 26-yard line. Out of the shotgun, Taven Jackson. Jackson, the angular right-handed quarterback, fake handoff, back to pass. Here comes the rush, throws high in the air, down the right side. Too far and out of bounds, intended for Cook. And the good coverage there by Tyson Williams. And so you have the law firm of Williams, Williams, and Williams. Tyson, Zach, and Ashton, and all three have played well so far in this game.
2: I tell you, though, it is fun to watch this young man throw the ball. Jackson's arm and his spin on the ball, that's a tight spiral. Even though that one was too far the out-of-bounds mark, he can spin it.
0: Third and 11. Jackson played at Tennessee, Indiana, and UCF. Over 4,600 yards of passing offense for him in his career, and he faces third and 11. And on third down conversions, they are 0 of 4. Here's Jackson, back to pass. Backside pressure, ball is knocked loose. It's a fumble, and Tulsa has recovered it. It was Duhon knocking the ball away, and Arius Nash comes up with the ball for Tulsa. A fumble recovery at the 18-yard line. TU ball.
2: That's just good old-fashioned, I'm going to whip my guy.
0: Yep.
2: And we have seen him do that a lot this year, haven't we?
0: Duhon gets what should be his fourth sack of the year. He gets around the edge, knocks that ball loose. Nash pops on it. And guess what? That third down conversion team, North Texas at 55%, they're 0-5 in this game.
2: Well, Tulsa's hung its hat on defense. Now let's see if the offense can complement it.
0: First down and 10 at the 18-yard line. TU up by a score of 7-3, and they're already in the Western Sun red zone. Out of the shotgun with the snap, it's Hayes. Hayes, fake handoff, now throws it down the right boundary, and it's incomplete. Now it's caught. It's caught. It's a touchdown. What a catch by TU's Javon Ross. And I swear to God, I thought it was going to be an incompletion because the defender grabbed him by the waist. And the Hurricane with an 18-yard touchdown. And it's a terrific catch for TU.
2: And that's a nice throw by Baylor. He sees the coverage is pretty good, and he puts it right where the guy can't get it, backside and a little bit low.
0: Well, the guy was dragging him down. I can't believe he was able to hang on to that ball.
2: How's there not a flag?
0: And they didn't even throw a flag on the play. You're right. Wow. We see it on the replay now on ESPN, and he caught it about knee-high backing into the end zone. Yep. As Jenkins just dragged him down. Extra point upcoming. Owen Carey, snap back, ball down, kick on the way, and it's good. And TU has exploded for a couple of touchdowns in a couple of minutes. It's 14-3 TU with 11:55 remaining in the second quarter, and we'll take a break. Tulsa 14, North Texas 3. 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
1: Well, it was one play, 18 yards after the fumble recovery. Javon Ross with a brilliant catch on the pass.

0: Sideline, Bob.
1: Love the aggressiveness after the turnover. Take a shot on the first play. They did. They converted. One thing that Tulsa's offense has done much better so far this evening compared to last Saturday was their job on first down. I believe that's almost 6.5 yards per play on first down so far here with still 11:55 to go. So a great start on first down to not get behind those chains here for this TU offense with Baylor Hayes back.
2: Yeah, it was only that second drive when they had a problem with that. And then past that, they have done a very good job of keeping themselves out of the long spots. Now, it's going to be interesting to see how North Texas bounces back. You know, they lose to Texas State. And they come back and throttle a team they knew they should have throttled. To get the early lead here, might have been thinking, hey, look, the Arkansas tape was real, blah, blah, blah. Let's see how they come back.
3: Well, it'll be a kickoff for the Hurricane from south to north, from right to left, as Osho and Nettles are back deep for the white-clad North Texas.
4: 17, number 57 for North.
3: And there's a couple of number changes for the kickoff, as sometimes is the case with special teams. And Hawk will kick it away for Tulsa, leading now 14-3 after an explosion of two touchdowns in about 80, 90 seconds. High end-over-end kick. Back is Nettles, takes it at the one-yard line, heads to the center of the field. He gets held up, and then he is tackled at about the 17-yard line as TU had a number of players around, including Dedonde Scott, who made the final tackle. And it'll be first down and 10 for North Texas. And, you know, we talked about this a little. I think Jeremy mentioned it. You know, both of these teams, actually, Tulsa's defense especially, but North Texas is a very experienced team with lots of juniors and seniors, but they're not experienced with each other because so many of them came from the portal and were playing elsewhere in the past.
2: One of the reasons I was so surprised and pleased with how Trey got these guys to play like they'd been together a long time.
3: Ball at the 18-yard line, first down and 10. White is the single setback. Setting up on the right side is Long, the tight end, and the handoff goes to White. White off the right side, juking, and he gets hit in the backfield, and he is dropped on a terrific play by Robinson. Devin Robinson. You know, you would talk about patience. White was patient, but so was Devin Robinson to wait for that guy to pop out there, and then he made his move.
2: And Nunu Campbell helped him out.
3: Now here's a quick flip throw to the left side through the hands of the intended receiver, Chukwuera. And that is now third down and 11 as they tried to go fast. They tried to get it to TJ Chukwuera, a senior. And now it's third and 11 for North Texas. And so far on third downs, 0 of 5.
2: Yeah, I think old Mo has come to the sideline here on the Tulsa side. And he's had a seat right at the 50.
3: One receiver split to the right, that's Milliner. Three receivers to the left, and now another guy to the right. So there's two to the right and three to the left. Alone in the backfield is Jackson on third down 11. Here's the snap, and a quick throw on a tunnel screen to the left side, caught by White, and White banging forward. He pushes to near the first down marker.
2: He got it.
3: And it looks like he got it to the 28-yard line.
2: Dax Collins read that quickly, and he attacked. I mean, he went after it, but just could not get off the block.
3: So it is first down and 10 at the 28. Quick flip throw to the right side. Catching it and falling down is Obera at about the 25-yard line. And so he loses three on that one, and that's on the quarterback. That's a swing pass, and he threw it behind him, and he kind of had to go backward to get it and fell down.
2: He threw it behind him, and he threw it about 120 miles an hour, too. I mean, the velocity of the ball might have knocked him down.
3: And so it'll be second down and 13 with the ball just shy of the 25-yard line for North Texas. TU leading 14-3. Here's the snap and the handoff, White. White angling toward the center. He breaks that first tackle, but then Ty Newhouse takes him down at the 30, and it'll be third down and about 8 from their 30-yard line for North Texas.
2: Boy, that kid is pretty magic right there. I mean, that should have been a 1 yard gain at most, and he just continues to break tackles. But breaking enough tackles to get three isn't going to win this game for North Texas right now. So Tulsa's defense doing a pretty good job of getting that young man on the ground.
3: 1 out of 6 on third down conversions for North Texas. 55% coming into this game. They face third down and 8 from their 30-yard line. Motion to the left by Reese, the tight end. And the handoff goes to the right side, breaking a tackle. It's White breaking another, still surging forward, powerfully going on the right numbers to the 45 to the 48-yard line. He got 18 on that play. And you know what? He got hit maybe 3 or 4 yards downfield, but you just can't put them down with the first hit.
2: Coach Reardon said these guys will run when they're supposed to throw it and throw when they're supposed to run it. You just saw it.
3: 48-yard line, first and 10. Now with a quick throw over the middle and a lunging, diving catch by Milliner at the 30.

0: down to the 28-yard line, first down, as Tyson Williams knocks him down. They'll mark it at the 29-yard line. 9:20 remaining here in the second quarter after a 23-yard gain. And that was not terribly guarded by Ashton Williams, was it?
1: It wasn't. He tried to get up in the air a little bit too early, and it looked like he was on the wrong step, and he never got himself extended to get in the air, and Milliner is taller, so he was able to go up over the top.
0: 29-yard line of the Golden Hurricane with TU leading 14-3, but North Texas is on the march. Nettles is the single setback. Out of the shotgun, Jackson with a fake handoff, drops back to pass, now rolling to the left. Here comes pressure, still rolling, now flips it down the left boundary and way over everybody, intending it for O'Bara, and out of bounds. Second down and 10 from the 29 of TU.
1: They wanted to take that shot, but that's just the patience of a guy who's been around to, as you mentioned, a lot of good programs showing it. Got to give North Texas a little credit. Looked like they were kind of behind the eight ball early in this drive. They're hanging in there.
0: Yeah, Duhon made the good pressure, making him move to the left, and then he had to chuck it. So now it's second down and 10 from the TU 29-yard line, 14-3. Golden Hurricane with the lead as North Texas on the march. Out of the shotgun, Jackson has the snap, hands it off the right side. Slipping and falling down is Nettles, and he's covered up on the play by Thomas Davis. And that's a loss of 2 to the 31. Now it'll be third down and 12 for North Texas from the Tulsa 31-yard line.
1: I think, too, this is another one like always. If they get 6-7 here, I think they may be in four-down territory. I don't believe they think that trading threes is going to win.
0: This is the 10th play of the drive. It's 14-3. Tulsa. White has checked back in the game now. 8:18 remaining second quarter, and the clock is ticking. Three receivers to the left, one to the right. To the right of the quarterback, Jackson, is the dangerous White. White in motion to the right. Here's the snap. Back to pass. Jackson throws it over the middle, and it is caught. And breaking a tackle is Milliner, and he gets bottled up at about the 24, 5 yards shy of the first down. Tyson Williams did a good job of hanging on. A gain of 7. It's 4th and 5. Looks like they're going to bring the field goal unit on, and it will be DeFreitas to kick what looks to be about a 41-yarder. And again, you know, you get this field goal for North Texas, and they're going to be one touchdown shy at 14-6, touchdown two-point conversion away.
1: Yeah. It's the right thing to do when it comes to numbers. You just never know with Neil Brown. He's pretty aggressive.
0: From the right hash mark from the 32, a 42-yard field goal attempt for DeFreitas. The snap back, and they fake it, and he runs up the middle, and he's short. He dove to the 22-yard line. They faked it, and the up man took the snap and took it forward, and Ratliff did not get the first down. So it was a gamble by North Texas on fourth down, and Tulsa on the special teams able to stop him. It's still 14-3.
1: Well, like I said, he's pretty aggressive, and it shouldn't be a terrible surprise, and it wasn't an awful call. As a matter of fact, if he breaks the one tackle, he's going to get another 3 or 4. I still don't know that he makes the first down, but I think right there you found out exactly how they feel. They feel they have to have sevens to win this game.
0: Well, and DeFreitas, when he has missed, he had missed 40 and above. He was, I think it's 3 for 6 on 40-49, so they probably didn't feel terribly confident in that situation. So it's 1st and 10 Tulsa at their 22-yard line as Baylor Hayes sets him up. 1st down and 10, motion to the right by Singleton. Rolling out to the right, Hayes. Hayes now flips it off to Singleton, who cuts back at the 22-yard line. Gets it to the 24, just outside the numbers. He got a little bit out of almost nothing. He got about 2. 2nd and 8 for Tulsa at the 24.
1: There's another one of those misdirections. You pull offensive linemen the other way. You pretend you're going that direction. You roll back the other direction. Normally you're open a little sooner. It's a nice job by Baylor.
0: So it is 2nd down and 8 from the 24. Here's the snap. Fake handoff. Flips the throw to the left side. Incomplete. Intended for Grant McAtee, the tight end. That wasn't going to do a whole lot.
1: Yeah.
0: Anyway, it would have only been a gain of a yard or two, even if that ball was caught. Jason Cross was there on the defense for North Texas. Now it's 3rd and 8, and boy, if you want to keep the momentum, be great to convert this.
1: Yep,
0: it's 2 of 5.
1: Be very careful with the football in this situation, though.
0: Three receivers to the left. DJ McKinney is in at the running back on 3rd and 8. Out of the shotgun, Hayes standing at the 19, arms outstretched, has the snap, drops back to pass, throws over the middle, incomplete, intended for Singleton, and that's a good defensive play by B.J. Allen. He just reached over, knocked it down at about the 30, and Tulsa will have to kick it away. A little bit of a disappointment there after kind of all of the momentum in your favor after you stopped him on fourth down, but now Tulsa will have to rely on the right foot of Max Tulin to dig themselves out of trouble here.

0: Yeah, it's the first three and out since their second possession.
1: Lathan Latchley is back at the 32-yard line of North Texas. Standing at the 10 is Tulin. Tulin has the snap, and now here's his kick. It's a line drive spiral to the near side. Latchley calls for and makes a fair catch at about the 39. And so that'll be a 37-yard kick, no return. We have a timeout. The score, TU 14, North Texas 3, 6:39 to go second quarter. This is TU football from Learfield.
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0: Hey, football season's here, and that means tailgating. 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Let Reser's make sure you have everything you need to kick off your team's game the right way. Reser's is the official grocery store of the Tulsa Golden Hurricane. Get some good eats. Also, TU Football brought to you by Barber & Barts, attorneys at law, serving the Tulsa community for over 35 years. Proud sponsor of the Barber & Barts flag on the play, which tonight we own only happens with the guys in green.
1: There you go. Well, with 6:39 remaining in the second quarter, Tulsa leads 14-3 on the strength of two touchdowns within the space of about 80 seconds. There was a turnover there as well as Tulsa early in the second able to take command of the game, but still a long ways to go. And checking in with Jeremy Poplin here in just a second, try to get maybe the temperature of things down there. TU with the 11-point lead. It'll be North Texas ball at their 39-yard line. Let's check in with Jeremy Pop. What do you got?
9: Yeah, I was just leaning over, looking at the iPad with Baylor Hayes, and that's just a heck of a defensive play on that third down. Even Baylor kind of tipped his cap to that. He's watched it back three or four different times there. There was really nowhere else to go with the football at that instance. I think that's one of those where they feel confident and comfortable with where they're at right now at the next opportunity they get to go out.
1: Well, Pop, did you say Baylor, was that cover two or what? Did you talk to him?
9: Yeah, Baylor doesn't seem like the type that wants to really chit-chat with me while he's trying to watch the iPad.
1: Yeah, I wouldn't
9: plus
1: think
9: coach
1: so.
9: Sitting there, I don't really want to.
1: Yeah.
0: Coach him up, Pop. Yeah. Go get
1: him. Yeah. 39-yard line, first down and 10 for North Texas. Out of the shotgun, Jackson. Jackson rolling to the left, rolling. Now throws the ball down the left sideline, and it's too far, intended for Ibarra. And Tulsa had a man right there covering it. That ball was overthrown, and J.D. Drew was there. Kind of a little trickeration there with a guy in motion. They do an interesting job of faking the fly sweep, then handing off to a running back. That time they didn't either and threw it away.
0: And it didn't even really matter because Jalen George was hot on his heels.
1: Second down and 10 from the 39-yard line for North Texas. TU leads 14-3. And now here's White banging forward just outside the right hash mark to the 40, to the 42. Chris Thompson was able to make the tackle. Now it'll be third down and 7 for North Texas. And North Texas right now on third down conversions, just 2 of 8. They came in 8th in the nation at 55%. So Tulsa's done a terrific job on third downs.
0: Well, they were able to convert a couple last drive that they really, you know, you were hoping you'd get them off the field. So right now, as we near that 6-minute mark and we're getting closer and closer to thinking possessions in the half, it's important that you stop them.
1: Stevenson to the left, and then two stacked receivers also to the left side in the slot on third and 7 from the 42. Here's the snap. Back to pass. Jackson throws left side, caught at the 50 and driven backward is the tight end Reese, but he has the first down after a gain.

0: 9 to the Tulsa 49-yard line. First and 10 for North Texas as Zane Woodham and Chris Thompson combined on the tackle.
1: It's a nice route. They run everybody else outside. They run him to the inside. They isolate him.
0: Now here's a handoff up the middle, and breaking through for a moment and getting slung down is White, and White got pirouetted down at about the 45. We'll see where they spot it. Make it a gain of 4 to the 45 as Thompson got him, and it looked like I thought he was going to get a lot more than that.
1: He exploded through there, didn't he? This guy's got some really big, some good burst. Remember, he hurt what looked like an ankle early, but apparently they put some Gorilla Tape on him. He's fine.
0: 5'7", I should say, and 190 pounds. Fake handoff, throw over the middle, and it's incomplete. It was intended for Milliner, and a flag flies. It'll be interference on J.D. Drew.
1: You know, and maybe it was, but the best thing that happened there was Milliner's acting. He gets an Oscar.
2: Pass interference, number 3, defense, 15-yard penalty, first down.
1: He threw his arms up like someone was trying to take his wallet. I mean, it was overacting. I meant to see the replay. Maybe it was interference, but, man, he sold that.
0: 15-yard penalty. Barber and Bart's flag on the play, and that takes it to the 30-yard line with 4:56 to go here in the first half. Tulsa leads 14-3. One receiver to the left, one receiver to the right. Two tight ends on this formation, both in slots, and the handoff goes to White. Off the right side, he bounces it right side, 25-20. Down to the 15, banging to the 10, and is wrestled out of bounds right around the 10-yard line. And that'll be a gain of 20 on the play. And trying to bottle up White is like trying to bottle up a tornado.
1: He is he's really good at picking his spots. There's no doubt about that.
0: 13 carries for 87. And a fake handoff, now a throw toward the right corner of the end zone. Incomplete, intended for Milliner, and broken up on a good play by Tyson Williams. And boy, they use that play action because you are going to pay attention to number one, the running back. And really good reaction by Tyson Williams.
1: But even in the play action, in that situation where you're the guy, you're a corner safety, that or a corner in that spot, that shouldn't bother you.
0: Right.
1: That's going to be a linebacker nickel type thing. And over where they were, that's just got to be a good play. Eyes in the right spot.
0: Second and 10 from the 11-yard line for North Texas. TU leading 14-3 out of the shotgun. Jackson motion to the right by the tight end. Back to pass. Jackson throws over the middle. Incomplete. It was intended again for Milliner. This time on a slant. And again, the coverage by Tyson Williams was really good. And Tyson appears to be injured. And Milliner is also down.
2: For an injury.
0: You know what? That may not be Tyson. That may be Zach, actually. That is Zach Williams. Oh, boy.
1: I think Milliner was just mad. He slapped the turf initially because he got his hands on that ball, and I think he thought he should have caught it, and I think he also believes he was interfered with.
0: Well, it'll be third and 10 from the 11-yard line, as that was Zach Williams that time and not Tyson Williams. And there might have been a little bit of contact there.
1: Yeah, he's more upset he didn't just catch it.
0: And probably upset because he didn't get the call as well. We're seeing it on the ESPN replay. But what the big concern is, Zach Williams, the marketing major from Tyler, Texas, is on the ground and still on his back. I'm just wondering if he got the breath knocked out of him or something, you know, because they're not looking at any particular area on his body. And, Jeremy, I don't know if you have a good perspective on it or not.
3: So he is on his back, but he's been rolling over on his side. Now, here's what concerns me a bit is it is either what you mentioned, Bruce, he got the wind knocked out of him because both of his hands are up on his head, or he got hit in the head.
0: Yeah,
3: because it was quite the collision that was there at the goal line. You're right, the receiver did get his hands on the ball, but that's ultimately what I'm worried about. And he is
1: he took his helmet.
3: He's a little wobbly right now, so I think that's what that is right now, is just making sure he's okay with the head
0: injury. We just got a good replay on ESPN, and it looks like it was friendly fire. Sam Stone came in to try to make the play as well. That was helmet to helmet by your teammate. And that is why that ended up being what appears to be a head injury, and let's hope he's okay.
1: Yep, he'll be in protocol. Certainly they'll take him to the tent, and we'll hope things are fine. And Sam knows how to lay a lick, I'll tell you that.
0: Yep. Obviously nobody's fault on that one. And now it's third and 11, and Tulsa brings in Leathers to play that safety position.
1: Will they go right at him?
0: Third and 10 from the 11. Out of the shotgun, Jackson. Hurricane leading 14-3. Motion by one of the receivers. Here's the snap. Back to pass. Jackson looks, throws over the middle. Caught for a touchdown. Back of the end zone. Caught by Max Reese, the tight end. And North Texas scores on an 11-yard touchdown. The second reception of the year for a TD for Max Reese. And it is a 14-9 game.
1: And they simply just let him run a route. And, I mean, he put his foot in the ground, cut to the middle. That's a really nice route. That's a really nice throw. And, you know, you just got to give him a little credit. When you make a good play, you make a good play.
0: Yeah, and he cut in behind Nunu Campbell. And it's good to see Nunu out there. He played a few snaps last week. Maybe he'll have to play a little more tonight. Extra point upcoming for DeFreitas. Snap back, ball down. Here's the kick on the way, and it is good. With 4:18 remaining here in the second quarter, the Golden Hurricane leading 14-10 now. And TU will get the ball in a moment. We'll see what happens here at the end of the half. Now, remember that UNT won the toss. Yep. They elected to kick away. Tulsa got the first kickoff of the game, and so North Texas will get the ball to start the second half. As again, Max Reese, a senior from Chicago, Illinois, the transfer from Mississippi State, and he's a tight end, but he's 6'2", 249, looks like a receiver.
1: He does, yeah, and that's one of the reasons he's so hard to cover for anybody. He's got, first of all, a big body, but then he showed real quickness. Again, when he put the foot in the ground, he made a very quick cut there. Now, we talk about the middle eight of a game. This 4 minutes and the 4 minutes to start the third quarter. Considering what you just talked about, who gets the ball to start the second half, it is imperative that Tulsa does not three and out on this. They've got to keep this football and hopefully get points out of it. You do not want that middle eight to go against you by a 14 or 10, that kind of thing.
0: Eight plays, 61 yards. Max Reese, 11-yard pass from Taven Jackson. Here's the end-over-end kick and shallow to the near side, and it is grabbed by TU's Jones. Jones near side gets hit at the 15 and gets it to the 17, but that's going to be it for the Golden Hurricane return man, and so TU will not have great field position. And it'll be first and 10 for Tulsa at their own 17-yard line with 4:13 to go in the half. And the Hurricane with the ball.
1: Well, nobody's had great field position. You know, Tulsa did have it once at their 35, and they've got the turnover. But otherwise, everybody's been at their 20, 22, 16, 17. These two special team units have done pretty well.
0: First down and 10 at the 17-yard line for Tulsa. Out of the shotgun, Baylor Hayes. Right behind him is Alston. Hayes awaits the snap on first down and 10. Here's the snap, turns, hands it off now. Alston looking to cut back, and instead of cutting back against the grain, he just is patient. He still is able to zoom through and sneak through for a small gain to about the 19-yard line. Cedric Roberts made the tackle, and it's a gain of only a couple, second and 8. From the 19-yard line. Toss sweep to the right side, and it's Alston again. He cuts back. He stumbles. He's able to lurch forward to about the 25. And so that'll set up a very important third and 2 after a gain of 6. Cross and Combs on the tackle. Tulsa quickly to the line of scrimmage. Third and 2 from their 25-yard line. Tulsa 2 of 6 on third down conversions. Alone in the backfield, Hayes awaits the snap from the 25-yard line. Right hash mark. It's third and 2. Tulsa has two receivers to the right, two to the left. Now the tight end goes in motion and sets up as a slot on the left side. Here's a little toss forward, and it is grabbed by Singleton. A little shovel pass. He lost 2 yards on the play, and a great defensive play by Jackson, by Jason Cross. And Tulsa will have to kick it away after a three and out with 3:05 to go in the half.
1: Yeah, the one thing obviously you did not want to happen. They did everything they could to set that up right. Everything seemed to work just fine, but one guy breaks down, and that's what happens.
0: 4th and 4 for Tulsa. And kicking it away will be Tulin from the 10-yard line, his fourth punt, averaging 42 per kick. Lachelet is back at the 33-yard line of North Texas. A long count, chest-high snap. He gets his foot into it, and line drive kick to the near side, bounces at the 50, takes a TU roll to the 40, and now down to the 35, and it's spinning sideways and now touched by a Tulsa man. And at the 35-yard line, it'll be first down and 10 for North Texas. 42-yard kick, no return. Now, there was no question about it. Even North Texas on a 4th and 4 from, what, the 25-yard line, they were playing kind of punt safe. Mm-hmm. They were making sure Trey Lamb wouldn't go for it on 4th down and a punt. And that really helps your kick coverage, doesn't it?
1: It does help your kick coverage, and it normally helps your punter, but he just didn't quite get the foot into that one.
0: So it is first down and 10. Jackson, the quarterback, White to his left. First and 10 at their 35 for North Texas, trailing in the game 14-10. Quick flip throw goes to the left side. It is dropped by Stevenson at about the 33-yard line, but Tulsa had Thompson over there. Even Tyler Rich was peeling back to cover that one and did a very nice job. So the Hurricane, they would have folded that thing up and might have even made it a loss of yardage on the play. At any rate, it's an incompletion, second and 10 from their 35.
1: What you have to do is make sure you get him to a good, manageable for you third down play, third and long.
0: Milliner to the left. Now he goes in motion, and here's the snap, and the handoff goes to White. He is buried in the backfield. Thompson got there, and Davis got there as well. He got collapsed at about the 32. That's a loss of three, and that may be the final play before we get to the two-minute timeout. We'll see. 2:05 remaining in the half, and Tulsa's up 14-10, and yeah, they'll let this go to the two-minute timeout. So here you have it. It'll be third down about 13 for North Texas when we get it back underway. So the Hurricane with a 14-10 lead, and we'll keep it here as we get to this two-minute timeout. And a reminder, Western Sun Federal Credit Union, proud to partner with the Children's Hospital at St. Francis in Tulsa. Each time the Hurricane reaches the red zone, Western Sun Federal Credit Union makes a donation to the Children's Hospital at St. Francis. Western Sun Federal Credit Union, proud sponsor of TU Athletics. We'll check in with Jeremy in just a bit, but Rick, it's a good football game. Been fun. Oh. It's been creative. You've seen some good defense. You've seen some good offense. This has been fun.
1: It has, and we expected that would be the case. The one thing you knew coming in was that you had two really good teams who mirrored each other, who knew it's game one in conference, and you needed to play. You know they've got a couple of guys on offense who are really fun to watch. It was going to be interesting to see Baylor come back. When you look at Baylor's numbers, he's 7 of 13 for 53 yards. So, I mean, they're not over the top, but still, I think he's made good decisions. They did a heck of a job on running it in for a touchdown. And right now this defense is trying to make up for Tulsa having 2-3 and outs in a row on offense. And, you know, you've held these guys until that last touchdown. It's time to do it one more time.
0: Hey, a next home game for the Hurricane will be on Friday, October 23rd, as they play host to Army on an ESPN2 game. It starts at 7:30. Get your tickets at 918-631-GO-TU or TulsaHurricane.com. Army, Tulsa, October 23rd is the next home game. It's kind of interesting. Two home games in October for Tulsa, one on a Thursday, one on a Friday. So no traditional Saturday home games in all of the month of October for Tulsa.
1: What are you doing with all your time off, Bruce?
0: I don't know. I'm going to watch some football, probably. I mean, that's kind of what I'll end up doing.
1: And you'll trick-or-treat
0: on that week after Army. Yeah.
1: Right.
0: All right, let's check in with Jeremy on the sidelines. Pop, what do you got?
4: You going to go as a Red Sox player for Halloween, Bruce?
0: I don't want to scare too many people.
1: But he could dress like a clown. It'd be the same, right?
4: You know, the thing about this game, you're both right. I think it is. It's a fun game. But I think more than anything, I think both teams are playing with a sense of urgency. We've seen them and how important that this game is here in conference play right now, with North Texas going for it on a fourth down, trying to fake kick. Tulsa taking a shot right after a turnover. You can kind of feel how important that this one is as now you're in the conference play. One quick note, I listened in on Coach Selfo, the offensive line coach, and his repeated message, and we've heard this a lot so far this season, is, guys, we've got to play with better pad level. They're not doing that right now, and that's kind of contributing to a little bit of this lack of run game for Tulsa.
0: All right, let's review our keys to the game. My two keys were third down conversions, and boy, has that been important in this game. On third downs, 4 of 10 for North Texas. They've been better lately. Yes. I think they were 0 for their first 5. Tulsa is 2 of 7, which is about their average. My other key was rush for 200. That's not happening so far, Rick. Your keys were protect Baylor and tackle.
1: And they've done a pretty good job of protecting Baylor. The tackling, I mean, look, you know, it's a special player out there wearing number one. White can get things done. But they've been able to get lost yardage plays, put them in a position like they have right now. I don't think they're doing poorly.
0: Well, and for Jeremy, it was red zone scoring. Each team is 2 for 2 in red zone scoring. The key is Tulsa scored 2 touchdowns, and North Texas a touchdown and a field goal. And Jeremy's other key to the game was defense and turnovers, and Tulsa's gotten the big one, which helped them score 2 touchdowns in the space of 80 seconds. So now it's third down and 13 from their 32-yard line for North Texas. Two receivers far side left. One receiver near side right is Milliner. Here's the snap. Tulsa comes with a blitz. They pick it up. A throw, and it is intercepted by Thomas Davis. The end, who dropped into coverage. He intercepts it at the 47-yard line. Yes, that's right. The defensive rush end for Tulsa drops back into coverage. The pass intended for Milliner, and Thomas Davis with his first career interception. How about that?
1: Well, we knew that he would do that, and Coach said he's supposed to do that. And as you pointed out, he's got the ability to do that.
0: Well, he has covered a guy named Cedric Hawkins out of the backfield of OSU and covered him well on one occasion. On the final fourth down play against Sam Houston, he dropped into coverage. They blitzed a cornerback, and they ended up befuddling Sam Houston for a sack to end the game. And he drops into coverage and picks a pass off. How about that? 47-yard line, first and 10, Tulsa with 1:55 to go in the first half. Out of the shotgun, Baylor Hayes to his left is Damari Alston. Two receivers right, two receivers to the left. One of those guys at the tight end, Gakayan, sets up as a slot now on the left side. Here's the snap, and the handoff goes off to the left side, and Alston gets hit at about the 46, but he drags a guy to about the 43, so he got four. If they spotted at the 43, it'd be a four-yard gain. Combs on the tackle, and it's second and six for Tulsa. 1:40 to go in the half. TU leading 14-10. Three receivers to the right, one to the left. Out of the shotgun, Hayes. And again, the handoff goes to Alston. Alston bangs his way forward across the 40 to the 39. It'll be third and two after another gain of four. Aaron Alexander made the tackle, and here comes Tulsa again quickly.
1: They have two timeouts left, so they can manage this.
0: So the ball at the 39-yard line. They need to get to the 37. Hayes out of the shotgun. And he hands it off up the middle. Alston gets hit right at the line to gain. I think he's short. He might have gotten a yard to the 38-yard line. Boy, I thought that was going to open up big for him. And yet somebody came in and made a huge play, and it was Aaron Alexander again. Now it's fourth and one, 57 seconds to go in the second quarter.
1: Here comes the beef.
0: Well, Tulsa brings in the heavy package. On fourth and one, they continue to let the clock tick with 48 seconds to go in the second quarter. And now, of course, North Texas can bring in some substitutes as well. Tulsa with an eye backfield. Deep in the eye is Alston, and they shift a lot of guys around. They have three tight ends in on this formation. It's a direct snap to Alston, who bangs up the middle and has the first down across the 30 to the across the 35 to the 34. So he got four and a first down. The direct snap to Alston, and Tulsa calls a timeout.
1: And there was no chance, and I mean zero chance, for North Texas to stop that unless Tulsa just fell down. They did not adjust well to what was going on right there. Tulsa out-formationed them, and that was going to be a successful.
0: Well, they had the heavy package in at first, and then they shifted a couple of those tight ends around. I think that confused North Texas a little bit. And Baylor Hayes was looking like he was going to receive that snap, and then he moved a little bit to the left. And once they set everything up, they decided, let's snap it right directly to Alston, who banged up the middle and got the first down. Really good point of attack blocking by Erb and Preciado. And Preciado ends up, what, at about the 32-yard line. So he led him through the hole, and Tulsa got a first down. There's an injured player for North Texas. 30 seconds to go in the half, and it appears to be B.J. Allen, the cornerback, who now is up and wobbly walking off the field.
1: Well, he got involved in that, 2,000 pounds of human right there, and cornerbacks normally don't do that, and so it would be pretty easily to get hurt.
2: The clock will start on my signal.
0: Huh? The official said, that's Edwin Lee, said because of the injury to the North Texas player, Tulsa is not charged with a timeout, and so 30 seconds on the clock, and the clock will start when Tulsa decides to snap it. So two receivers left, two to the right. Hayes out of the shotgun. To his left is Alston. On first and 10 from the 34. Back to pass, Hayes steps up, rolls to the left, dumps it off quickly. It's grabbed by Alston, left side to the left boundary, to the 30, to the 28, maybe the 27. Got about six or seven on the play, and the coverage by Zakai Barker. And that's a play that Baylor Hayes is so good at, kind of ad-libbing out there.
1: Well, he also was smart enough, Alston, to get out of bounds. He did not stay in bounds, was able to stop the clock.
0: Two receivers to the right, one to the left. 21 seconds to go in the half. TU is leading 14-10 and on the march at the 27. Out of the shotgun, Hayes has the snap, drops back to pass, throws left side, juggled and dropped by Alston, left sideline at the 22-yard line. And the coverage by Zakai Barker again. And now it'll be third down and about four for Tulsa from the 28-yard line. And again, 17 seconds remaining in the half. Tulsa still does have the two timeouts.
1: Got Brody Duffel out there at the right tackle spot. Haven't seen Brody an awful lot today. Good to see 77 back.
0: McKinnon is in as the running back. Three receivers to the right, G, Singleton, and Ross. One receiver to the left is Wells. On third and about four from the 28. Here's the snap. Back to pass. Hayes throws it, and it is batted down. He was trying to throw it out to the left to McKinney, and it was knocked down by Peyton Taylor, who came on a corner blitz. And now it'll be fourth down and about four. It looks like Tulsa's going to try to get a field goal out of this with 14 seconds remaining in the half.
1: You just want to get something out of it. If you can knock this thing through, get yourself a seven-point lead, go to the half, talk this thing out. You won't feel so bad.
0: This will be about a 40-yarder from the left hash mark. Owen Carey is one for one. He nailed a 41-yarder. This is 35-yard line. I'm sorry. It is a 45-yard kick from the 35 out of the hold of Tulin, and now timeout called by North Texas, and they will have one remaining. Be a short timeout, but again, line of scrimmage about the 28. This is a 45-yard attempt coming for Owen Carey, freshman out of Jacksonville, Florida. The other kicker for Tulsa has been Marlon Hawk. Hawk went 1-for-3 in the first game against Oklahoma State. And then Owen Carey the next week knocked home a 41-yarder against Sam Houston. And really, they have not attempted a whole lot of kicks. And of course, you had the game against East Texas State. You really didn't have a lot of opportunities to kick field goals. And then last week, your offense just wasn't effective enough for you to have a chance at a field goal. So here we go. This is going to be a big one, not only for Tulsa, but for young Owen Carey. From the left hash mark out of the hold of Max Tulin, right on the notch right there on the left side. So from left to right for Owen Carey. Tulsa leading 14-10, 14 seconds to go in the half. Just about ready to go, about 20 seconds on the play clock, so plenty of time. Carey sets up. The snapper is Aiden Fettigan. Snap is back, ball down. Here's the kick on the way. Plenty of distance, and it is good.
1: Oh,
0: he knocked that one home. That would have been good from 55. So a new career-high 45-yarder for Owen Carey, and the freshman gives Tulsa a 17-10 lead with 9 seconds to go in the half.
1: Kind of seems like we solved that field goal thing, haven't we?
0: Boy, he knocked that one well. And you know, it's funny, Coach Lamb last year was bemoaning the fact that during preseason camp, his kickers were like 65%. He was even thinking about, hey, let's go to Tom McIntosh, the soccer coach, and find me a kicker. Well, it ended up being that Seth Morgan was pretty good last year as a result. And this preseason, those two kickers were like 95% during preseason camp. And yet, they've kind of struggled a little bit once the game starts. But now it would appear that they have found their guy, Owen Carey. Well, it's only 2-for-2, though.
1: The way he hit that one was pretty doggone confident. I mean, they tried to ice him, and he almost put that thing through a window at the Case Center.
0: So that 45-yarder. Oh, and he got hit afterward. I don't know if they didn't even throw a flag on that. I can't believe that.
1: He actually looks pretty happy that he got hit if you get to replay.
0: Hey, I'm a player. Yeah, the guy came in, just knocked him down. I'm not sure why they wouldn't call a flag on that.
1: Maybe they weren't looking. They were impressed by the boot.
0: That's it. 9 seconds to go. Here's Hawk with the squib kick down the center of the field, and it is fumbled by the return man, the up man, at about the 17-yard line. And the up man that really probably didn't want to have anything to do with that was Wesley Hudson. But it went off his hands, off his shin, and then he went over and recovered it at about the 17-yard line. And so it'll be first and 10 with 6 seconds to go in the half. You got to be careful because, you know, teams sometimes have sneak plays with 6 seconds to go.
1: Yeah, they've got a guard back there. They're just going to knee this thing out. A
0: whole bunch of people back. But every once in a while, you'll see the fake knee, and then they hand it to the guard or somebody who runs it down the field. Here's the snap, takes a knee, and the normal ending of the first half has occurred, and the Golden Hurricane is a 17-10 leader here at halftime. Let's send it to Jeremy Poplin, who has the head coach of the Golden Hurricane, with TU up 17-10.
4: TV's going to get him real quick here.
0: All right,
4: first.
0: Looks like TV's got him then, huh?
4: Yeah, for just a few minutes. It's not going to be a very long conversation, so we'll just keep it down here. Have an opportunity to ask him about, Bruce, what that means from a confidence perspective for that young kicker to knock it through the way that he did. And I think confidence in feeling like that they can go to him as well, from even from a coaching perspective, let alone the kicker's perspective. Here comes the head coach right now. Coach, let's talk about that kick right there. Your freshman gives you a 17-10 lead. Confidence-wise, that's big for him, but you're able to convert off of a turnover as well. How big is those points?
5: Yeah, I guess you got 10 points off turnovers, which is huge. Defense is getting after the passer, confusing him a little bit. They hadn't turned it over much, and we got two so far. We need two more in the second half.
4: What are you happy with offensively right now?
5: Yeah, I mean, we either go three and out or we score, it feels like. So we got to just eliminate three and outs, got to mix it up, run pass, got to do a better job on third and short.
4: Baylor looks good, even with that brace on.
5: Yeah, he looks great. He's playing well.
4: All right, thank you, Coach. Thanks. Bruce, back upstairs to you.
0: All right, thank you, Pop. Thank you, Coach. At halftime, the score is Tulsa 17 and North Texas 10. We'll be back with our halftime. Brandon Hart has a review of the first half and then a look at what's coming up this weekend in college football. That's all coming up next on our halftime report. 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
12: 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I'm Brandon Hart, and Tulsa leads North Texas 17-10. And here's how we got here. Tulsa received the opening kickoff, but the first few drives didn't go anywhere for either side. On its second drive, North Texas finally got something going, but was faced with fourth down and one from its own 35 and snuck it for a first down. And then again, on fourth and five from the TU 34, they got it again on another slant play. But once Amin Green got inside the 20, the TU defense stood strong and forced a field goal try.

0: from 26 yards out.
1: Snap back, ball down. DeFreitas' kick is on the way, and it is good.
0: That ended a 15-play drive that took over 7 minutes off the clock. Tulsa responded and got into UNT territory for the first time, and it was time for TU to go for it on 4th-and-1, and Dexter Williams snuck it for a first down. And then into the second quarter, Tulsa, the Hurricane, got it inside the 5, and quarterback Baylor Hayes tested that knee on 2nd-and-goal.
1: And fake handoff, Hayes rolling to the left, rolling, now running to the 5, and pylon, touchdown Tulsa. Baylor Hayes wheeling off the left side. It's a 4-yard touchdown run for Hayes, and Tulsa has the lead 6-3.
0: So yeah, that gave Tulsa the lead, and on the next drive, the Tulsa defense was unleashed.
1: Here's Jackson, back to pass, backside pressure, ball is knocked loose, it's a fumble, and Tulsa has recovered it. It was Duhon knocking the ball away, and Arius Nash comes up with the ball for Tulsa. A fumble recovery at the 18-yard line, TU ball.
0: So the Hurricane got the ball on the mean green 18 and got to work immediately.
1: With the snap, it's Hayes. Hayes, fake handoff, now throws it down the right boundary, and it's incomplete. Now it's caught. It's caught. It's a touchdown. What a catch by TU's Javon Ross. And I swear to God, I thought it was going to be an incompletion because the defender grabbed him by the waist.
0: So TU scored 14 points in the span of just 80 seconds to go up 14-3. UNT then drove into TU territory and was faced with a 42-yard field goal, but TU was ready for anything.
1: From the right hash mark from the 32, a 42-yard field goal attempt for DeFreitas. The snap back, and they fake it, and he runs up the middle, and he's short. He dove to the 22-yard line. They faked it, and the up man took the snap and took it forward, and Ratliff did not get the first down.
0: Unfortunately, TU went 3 and out, and North Texas got it right back in scoring range and had it on the 11.
1: Motion by one of the receivers. Here's the snap. Back to pass. Jackson looks, throws over the middle, caught for a touchdown back of the end zone. Caught by Max Reese, the tight end.
0: Another TU 3 and out and give it back to UNT with about 2.5 minutes before the half. And under the 2-minute timeout, the defense for TU struck again.
1: Two receivers far side left, one receiver near side right is Milliner. Here's the snap. Tulsa comes with a blitz. They pick it up, a throw, and it is intercepted by Thomas Davis. The end, who dropped into coverage. He intercepts it at the 47-yard line. Yes, that's right. The defensive rush end for Tulsa drops back into coverage. The pass intended for Milliner, and Thomas Davis with his first career interception.
0: With the short field, Tulsa converted a 4th-and-1 to get near the edge of field goal range. Hurricane got it a little closer, and Owen Carey tried a field goal from 45 yards out.
1: Snap is back, ball down. Here's the kick on the way. Plenty of distance, and it is good. Oh, he knocked that one home. That would have been good from 55.
0: So that gives Tulsa the lead 17-10. North Texas will receive the second half kickoff. When we come back, I'll have a look at all the games from around the American as well as the rest of the country. Once again, Tulsa leads North Texas 17-10. This is TU Football from Learfield.
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2: 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At halftime, TU leads North Texas 17-10. Now this weekend in the American at 11 o'clock, Navy faces Air Force in the opening leg of the Commander-in-Chief's Trophy. At 2:30, Memphis is at Charlotte for both teams' conference opener, and UAB hosts Samford. At 5 o'clock, Florida Atlantic hosts Texas Southern. At 6, UTSA and Rice also have their conference opener. And at 6:30, Temple is at South Florida, and Army goes to Louisiana Tech. On Saturday in the top 25, at 11:45, number 2 Georgia hosts Vanderbilt, and at 11, third-ranked Notre Dame faces North Carolina. Saturday night, number 4 Miami goes to Clemson. Last week, number 14 Iowa beat Michigan on the final play. This week, the Hawkeyes host number 5 Ohio State at 2:30. Another night game has 6th-ranked Indiana go to Rutgers at 11. Number 7 Alabama has the battle for Highway 82 at 6th-ranked Mississippi State. Another matchup of top 25 teams has Florida up to number 8 after their win against Ole Miss is at 25th-ranked Missouri at 2:30. In the evening slate, number 10 BYU is at TCU, and 11th-ranked LSU hosts McNeese State. Deion Sanders says he might turn to backup quarterback Isaac Wilson against number 12 Texas Tech. That's at 6:30. At 2:30, 17th-ranked Tennessee is at home against Auburn. Saturday night has number 18 USC host Washington. At 11th, 20th-ranked Houston is at home against UCF, and 21st-ranked SMU is also at home against Boston College. Saturday night has number 22 Boise State, the Group of Six's highest-ranked team, hosting Utah State. And at 3:15, South Carolina will be without edge rusher Dylan Stewart for throwing a punch in last week's game against Alabama as they face number 24 Kentucky. That's your Research scoreboard update. More of the Golden Hurricane Halftime Show is in a moment as we'll head back to Chapman Stadium. Once again, TU leads North Texas 17-10. This is TU football from Learfield.
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11: 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And if you can't be there, you can tune in at 1170 KOTV AM. Looking at the halftime statistics, overall offense, Tulsa 140. Total offense, North Texas 184. As far as passing yards are concerned, Tulsa with just 60, 95 for North Texas. Rushing yards, 80 for Tulsa, 89 for UNT. But the big key is, Rick, Tulsa has two turnovers, and those two turnovers have turned into 10 points for Tulsa.
12: I think the other thing is Taven Jackson is only 10 of 22, and that's a really good first half for Tulsa, plus that interception. And then you talked about, you know, third down conversions. When one of your keys, look at that, it's 4 of 11 for North Texas, who's usually pretty good. 2 of 9 for Tulsa, got to get better there. But at least on half of what you talked about, I think things are going pretty well.
11: Not bad. And individually, Jaheim Wright, White with 14 carries, 83 yards. Boy, he is good. Chikwura has one carry for 5. Reese, one carry for 3. Ratliff, one carry for 2. That was on the fourth down gamble. For Tulsa, Damari Alston, he continues to just kind of lean on him. 13 for 52. 13 carries, 52 yards for him. Singleton, 2 carries for 21. And then, of course, Rick mentioned Jackson is 10 of 22, 95 yards, a touchdown and an INT. Baylor Hayes, 8 of 16 for 60 yards, 1 TD, and no interceptions. And he also has a rushing touchdown as well. Receiving-wise, Max Reese leads the way. 3 catches for 31 for North Texas, 2 for 30 for Corey Milliner, one of their leading receivers. Aran Singleton has 3 catches for 24. Javon Ross, 1 catch for 18, and, of course, a touchdown. So the Hurricane leading by a 17-10 score here at halftime. We'll be back with a second half kick, and North Texas will get the ball to start the second half. Tulsa 17-10 over the Mean Green of North Texas. This is TU football from Learfield.
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10: This has been the Golden Hurricane Halftime Show. The second half is brought to you by River Spirit Casino Resort, official casino of the Golden Hurricane, and by SeatGeek, official ticket marketplace of the Tulsa Golden Hurricane. Kickoff is just moments away. 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
11: The site is Skelly Field at H.A. Chapman Stadium along Glenn Dobbs Drive and Route 66, and the Hurricane leading at halftime 17-10 over North Texas in this opener of the American Conference as we get ready for second half play. And of course, what a win means for either of these two teams is a great start to the league season. For North Texas, it would mean a great road win to start the league season. For Tulsa, it would mean a 1-0 start and a 4-1 start. That would be huge for Tulsa.
12: Well, especially with 2 weeks on the road against two option teams. And Navy is a very difficult place to play, as you know. Tulsa's had their successes up there, but I'll

0: second quarter. So this Tulsa defense loses one of their better players, someone that we highlighted earlier that needed to play well tonight and had up until that point. So a little bit of a downer here to start the second half, but let's hope he's okay.
1: Well, here's my question, Jeremy. Who's got the green dot now? Yeah. Because Zach Williams is the man with the green dot. Ryan Leathers is likely to be the guy to be in there, but will it be Chris Thompson? It'll be interesting to see if there is a response to that question. I know that's something that you might have to investigate, but we will see. At any rate, as we mentioned, if you haven't heard, the green dot is the guy on defense that hears all of the calls from the defensive coordinator, just as the green dot on offense, obviously, is your quarterback.
2: Yep, he's got the radio in his head, and hopefully he's only hearing that and not some of the orders at the drive-thrus.
1: Osho and Adarian Nettles back deep for North Texas, and here's the kick by Hawk. Hawk's line drive shot is deep and out of the back of the end zone. First and 10 for North Texas at their 25-yard line. We mentioned those numbers. Taven Jackson, a very pedestrian, 10 for 22 for 95 yards, one touchdown, one INT. Neither quarterback has lit it up necessarily. Both quarterbacks under 100 yards, but Baylor Hayes been maybe just a little bit better.
2: Well, they've both been just good enough to scare you, you know, and just at times average enough to say, yeah, we got this.
1: No, you know who scares you is Jaheim White, their running back, who has 83 yards already in this ball game, and he's to the right of the quarterback. Jackson on first and 10 at the 25-yard line. Tulsa with their four-man front, and the handoff goes to White. White sneaking through a hole. Somehow Tulsa's able to wrench him down after a gain of three or four on the play, and I'm trying to figure out who made that day. It was Chris Thompson and Dax Collins combining on that tackle. He's still got four surging forward.
2: And I think they'd be pretty happy with that. You know, you're going to hand it off, get four. Obviously, you're going to get a lot of first downs that way, and eventually play action becomes an issue.
1: Three receivers, far side left, one to the right. One of those guys goes in motion, and it's a sweep to the left side, and White trying to cut back, but Tulsa is able to bottle him up, and maybe no gain, maybe a half yard, and the Hurricane with great swarm tackling. And one thing that they have really done a nice job of, Rick, they have been able to guard that cutback lane because White is so good at cutting back against the grain, and that was Dax Collins.
2: And the only way you do that is with great pursuit. You have to have people coming underneath the play. If you're making plays at the point of attack, that's great, but if nobody's filling underneath and he gets back, he's gone. There's been great effort on the pursuit.
1: Gain of a yard to the 30. It's third down and five for North Texas from their 30-yard line. Tulsa leading 17-10. Back to pass. Jackson throws left side, caught on the play by Stevenson, and he gets wrestled down, but he got 7 or 8 on the play. Tyson Williams had to give him a little room because he's dangerous, and they get the first down rather easily with a pitch and catch to the 38-yard line.
2: Well, and he gets there in a hurry, too. I mean, that ball comes out of his hand. It gets to the other spot in a fast, fast hurry. He puts a good spin on there, and he throws it hard.
1: And the Hurricane able to substitute defensive linemen because North Texas substituted, and it's first down and 10 from their 38-yard line for North Texas. Out of the shotgun is the quarterback, Taven Jackson. Motion from right to left by Stevenson. Fake handoff, back to pass. Jackson throws over the middle, man wide open. It's the tight end, Reese, who gets it to the 40 of Tulsa, to the 35, to the 33-yard line. Huge gainer, 29 yards. Williford on the final tackle for the Golden Hurricane. First and 10 at the 33 of TU. And, you know, they've done a pretty good job of not allowing those chunk plays, but there's one right there.
2: Well, that might be one of those. You look at Zach Williams and say maybe he's in the right place at the right time.
1: From the 33-yard line of Tulsa, fake handoff, quick throw over the middle, and it is caught by Milliner at the 15, down to the 13, and just like that, North Texas knocking at the gate. At the 14-yard line, Ashton and Tyson Williams combining on the tackle, again a 19 to the 14-yard line. Boy, they can do it in a hurry. Split out to the left is Stevenson, Milliner to the right, and the fake handoff, and again, they throw it on a slant, caught, touchdown, Stevenson. Wow, how fast was that? Quickly down, fast break football.
2: 2 minutes
1: for a score,
2: seconds, to be exact.
1: And it is 17-16 as Caldre Williford appears to be injured on the play as they just zipped it down the field. What? Slants over the middle.
2: And those are the same balls they threw in the second period that Tulsa was able to defend, and he just threw them better this time.
1: Well, it has been ruled a touchdown. It's 17-16, extra point upcoming. And Williford, a senior from St. Louis, transfer from Baylor, also played at Tennessee Tech and Murray State. And they are looking him over. Don't know if there was a collision there or what happened, but Justin Stevenson.

0: on a 14-yard TD reception, and just like that, it's 17-16, and we may be seeing an old Wild West shootout here in the second half.
1: You know, whack game.
0: Yeah, if this particular drive was any indication, 6 plays, 75 yards, and some chunk yardage that Tulsa heretofore had not given up.
1: Well, yeah, as a matter of fact, they had him in a good third down. So, I mean, you almost had him in a three and out right there, and then they convert what is a pretty pedestrian 7-yard play. But you give them that opportunity, and again, as we've told you multiple times, even though they didn't do it in the first half, they can, and they just did, make you pay.
0: Caldre Williford is walking off under his own power, although he does not look, you know, terribly healthy right now. He's just kind of a little bit wobbly, but here comes an extra point coming up in just a moment. He is walking, as we mentioned, under his own power, so the question is, did he get his bell rung? Now the extra point is upcoming, and it'll be DeFreitas to try to tie the game up. Out of the hold of the punter, Ratliff. 12:23 remaining third quarter. Mean Green, one extra point away from tying this thing up. Snap back, ball down. Here's the kick on the way, and it is true. And North Texas has tied the ball game up. So 12:23 remaining here in the third quarter of play. It's Tulsa 17, North Texas 17. We're going to keep it here. They do not go to a network commercial. Marshall's Brewing and TU Athletics have teamed up to create a new TU branded beer. 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So again, it's 6 plays, 75 yards. It took only 237. Justin Stevenson, the 14-yard pass from Taven Jackson, and we're all knotted up at 17.
1: Well, you know, we were talking during the break there at the half. It's been a fun game to watch, and maybe a little frustrating for both sides who probably feel like they should be ahead. But I tell you, if you're another team watching this, you have to feel at times like, oh, we can beat them. And they're like, oh, man, they're dangerous. This is, I mean, both these teams look like they can be so average and at the next minute so incredibly difficult to defend that it's got to kind of frighten you.
0: Now here comes the kickoff and the boot by the right footer. Taylor is taken at the 5-yard line by Jones. Up the middle, has a hole, 15, 20, 25, 30, and bangs forward to the 34-yard line. And that is a 29-yard return by Jones. And they haven't been able to shake Jones loose on the offense so far, but he got loose there and got it up the middle, a pretty good crease up the middle, and Tulsa has decent field position at their 33.
1: Well, give him credit, first of all, but the way he fielded that, I mean, that's like a shortstop on a short hop, and he was able to pick that thing up. I was afraid it'd bounce off his shoulder pads, and you have to fall on it back there.
0: So Tulsa in a 17-17 tie, and here comes Baylor Hayes. Damari Alston to his left. Out of the shotgun, Hayes motion to the left by Singleton on first and 10 from the 33. Hayes has the snap and fake handoff and a deep drop. He's going to take a shot down the left sideline towards Singleton. Too far and incomplete at the 30-yard line. There was lots of hand fighting between Peyton Taylor and Singleton, but no call, and probably that's the good call, as that long one was just a little bit too long for Singleton. It's second and 10 from the 33.
1: Yeah, that ball's what, maybe 2 feet shorter. It's a 50-50 ball at least, but it was just a little too much pepper.
0: Ross to the left along with Wells, one receiver to the right. Hayes out of the shotgun on second down and 10 from the 33. Alston to his right. Now motion from right to left by G. Here's the snap and a delay handoff. It goes to Alston streaming off the right side. He slashes inside the numbers to the 39, maybe the 40. He got about 5 or 6 on the play. It'll be 3rd and 4 for Tulsa.
1: Huge, huge down. You just don't want to give this back to him right after you gave up the touchdown.
0: Two receivers right, two to the left. Tulsa quickly to the line of scrimmage. It's 3rd down and 4. Hayes out of the shotgun. Fake handoff. Now quickly throws it right side, and it is incomplete. Diving for it was G. He couldn't come up with it on a ball a little bit low, but I think he had to throw it that way in order to get the completion out there. And it's 4th and 4, and Tulsa will have to kick it away in a 17-17 game.
1: Right, and North Texas that time only had the 3 down. They backed everybody else off. I thought for certain that play would get changed at the line of scrimmage and they'd run it because they were perfectly set up for it. But they still had what they wanted out there, just couldn't get it completed.
0: 5th punt for Tulin, 42-yard average. Back deep is Lachelet at the 18. And here's his kick. Nose up, spiral, good kick to the far side. Fair catch called for and made at the 10-yard line by Lathan Lachelet. And the Golden Hurricane.

0: will have to play defense, but North Texas will have to go 90 yards in order to get on the board again, or at least a little ways in order to kick a field goal. And so the Hurricane failing on the third down try, and we got a good replay of that. And you know, that's one that G could have caught. It was thrown only in a place that G could catch it, and yet he could not handle it. And Tulsa's got to make those plays if they want to win this game. 11:39 remaining third quarter. We have a timeout. Tulsa 17, North Texas 17. This is TU football from Learfield.
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5: 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Welcome back. Third quarter, 11:39 remaining. We're all tied up at 17. North Texas coming out of this timeout will have first down, the ball on the 10-yard line. Tulsa defense kind of feels like this one's maybe leaning one way or the other. A stop here would be big to try to get some of this momentum back after UNT scored on the previous drive. We did some investigative reporting. I did some investigative reporting, and I looked into the huddle, and there was the green sticker on the back of Leather's helmet. So the replacement for Williams actually has the green dot on right now, and that's a heavy responsibility for that young man who's going to have to step up and make some plays tonight.
0: And a sophomore from Amarillo, Texas, a transfer from Idaho State, and he's going to have to make some big plays in the absence of Zach Williams, who got dinged, and it'll be first down and 10 now for North Texas at their 10-yard line. Hey, football deserves Pepsi, so grab an ice-cold Pepsi Zero Sugar and cheer the Hurricane on to a win. Pepsi, proud partner of University of Tulsa.
6: The defense ran out there like they were ready to get after it. I mean, they sprinted to the field, so it looks like those dudes are ready.
0: Jackson now with 166 yards throwing, and remember, he only had about, 90 or something in the first half. And now he takes it off the left side on a quarterback draw, and he gets hammered and dropped for a loss on the play. Duhon was there for Tulsa. And they're going to give him about a half-yard gain to the 10.5-yard line. So it's second down and 9.5 for North Texas from their just shy of their 11-yard line.
6: Well, Johnson, their building-sized guard, was trying to block Hudson Ball, and Hudson just stuffed him and made the quarterback turn back.
0: Two receivers to the right, Milliner and Stevenson. Nobody on the left side. Out of the shotgun is Jackson, the quarterback. Has the snap, and he hands it off up the middle in a big hole for White. Breaks a tackle, breaks free. 25-30, 35-40. He's at the 50. He may go 40, 30, 25, 20. A man catching up to him and knocks him down at the 6-yard line. 84-yard run, and Tulsa's J.D. Drew and knocked him down and saved a touchdown. Wow.
6: And he was pursuing, and Dax Collins was right there. Dax might have gotten him as well and somehow kept that from being a score.
0: That one looked like it was going to break free for what would have been about an 89-yard touchdown run for Jaheim Wright. 5-yard line first and goal, and TU will try to stiffen their back. To the left is Stevenson, and to the right is Cook. Out of the shotgun. Jackson has the snap and fakes the handoff, takes it off the right side himself, and he gets tripped up at the 7-yard line, and that's Leathers, who gets in there and makes the play. And, you know, the running back was still Jaheim White. You wondered, were they going to give it to him after he just went 80-some-odd yards?
6: You know, I would probably. I'd do it until his family was mad at me. I mean, the way that young man runs. But it's not a bad play to run, but a great job by Leathers. You're going to play that position, you got to know your spot, and he certainly did.
0: Second and goal from the 6-yard line. North Texas scored on the opening drive of the second half. They stopped Tulsa 3-and-out. Now they're back right on the doorstep in the red zone. Two receivers to the left, tight end, right side of the formation. It's second and goal from the 6-yard line. Here's the snap, and the handoff goes to White. He's hit in the backfield, and he's able to kind of shuck one tackler, but he dives forward and barely gets it to the 5-yard line as Chris Thompson and Devin Robinson were in there. And so now it'll be third down and goal from the 5-yard line with a game tied at 17, just over 9 minutes to go, third quarter.
6: Let's go back to the long run. That was basic zone blocking, and it was a misfit up front by, and I don't know which linebacker it was, but that was a misfit by one of the linebackers or possibly a star nickel. Simply, that was a good play for North Texas.
0: White is split out to the left along with another receiver, Stevenson. Two receivers to the right, including the tight end. Alone in the backfield is Jackson. Now motion by White behind Jackson. Here's the snap. Jackson back to pass. Throws over the middle. Caught for a touchdown. Cook back of the end zone. And North Texas takes the lead 23-17 with 8:39 to go in the third quarter. That's a 5-yard touchdown toss for Taven Jackson, who all of a sudden has come to life here for North Texas in the second half.
6: Well, you got to give him credit. He was very, very patient right there. And then he threw that ball into about 7 people, and he threw it just high enough in the only spot it could be thrown in. That's a very nice ball. There's not much you can do.
0: Kyle Cook, the junior, gets his second touchdown reception of the year, and the extra point upcoming for DeFreitas. Snap back, ball down, kick on the way, and it is good. And so Tulsa, both offensively and defensively, will have to look themselves in the face and figure out what will they need to do at this point, because they have fallen behind really quickly here in the third quarter with two lightning drives by UNT. 8:39 to go, third quarter. North Texas 24, Tulsa 17. This is TU football from Learfield.
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0: Well, fans, Kohl's has the back-to-school styles that'll spoil them at prices that'll spoil you, from jeans and tees to sneakers and more, which means you can do it all without overdoing your budget when you shop at Kohl's and Kohl's.com. Well, a lightning strike on two occasions now for North Texas as they score twice here in the first, but 7.5 or 6.5 minutes of the third quarter of play. Stevenson on a 14-yard pass from Jackson to make it 17-17 in a drive that took only 2.5 minutes. And now on a 3-minute drive, 5 plays, 90 yards. Kyle Koch receiving a 5-yard pass from Taven Jackson. And that makes it 24-17. And, of course, the big play was the huge, 84-yarder by the running back, White, who now has 18 carries for 100.

0: 72 yards. He has been outstanding. Let's check in with Jeremy Poplin.
1: That was the message from defensive coordinator Josh Reardon. Got up from his safeties group, walked over to the linebackers group and said, hey, that's just gap release. That's just one guy not doing his job. Then walked down to the defensive lineman and said, we're okay. But that shows you that's just one guy not doing his job. You've got to do your job, especially when it comes to that guy.
2: Yeah, and especially in zone blocking principles like that. You leave a gap and a guy like that's going to find it. And by the way, Bruce, you know the incredible running backs UNT has had through the years.
0: Yep.
2: That's their longest run since 9-7-24. So it's been a while, and they've still had really good players there to get that kind of something out of them.
0: Well, a terrific run and great blocking, because once he popped that first level, he was gone or almost gone, and the Hurricane had a hard time tracking him down until he was to the 5-yard line. So he didn't have to break any tackles. He's been good at that as well. Approaching and kicking it off is Taylor. Gets his right foot into it, high and very short down the near sideline, hits at the 14 and is fielded by Ross. And Ross took it from the 12 to the 13, and that's a high short kick. There was obviously some purpose to that by North Texas's special teams, and it worked. Tulsa got nothing out of that return. In fact, that high spinning kick landed maybe about a foot or two in playable territory and could have spun sideways, and instead it went right into the hands of Ross, the return man, who got nothing or virtually nothing. First and 10 Tulsa at their 13. So kind of intestinal fortitude does this football team have?
2: We're going to find out offensively right here, because you certainly have to move the chains.
0: 13 yard line, first and 10. Baylor Hayes alone in the backfield. And now a couple of guys join him, including Traquan Jones, who is to his right. Two receivers right, one to the left. Here's the snap, and the handoff goes to Jones outside the left side. He gets hit, but he's able to lean forward to the 17. So he got about 4 on the play. And Tulsa hasn't been great with the running game, but they've been able to chunk out a few yards, and at least they're facing, you know, second and medium rather than second and 12.
2: Sure, and you know, you'd like to maybe stick with it a little bit to make the play action a little more successful.
0: Now second and 6 from the 17-yard line out of the shotgun. Hayes awaits the snap. Here they come with a blitz. He's back to pass. He throws to the right side. It's caught by Singleton around the outside. He gets hit at the 20 and knocked backwards. And that's a good defensive play by North Texas, as they were able to get in and, you know, kind of mess Singleton up. I thought he had the ball out in space enough to make some hay there, but Brandon Jones made a great play. Now it's 3rd and 3.
2: We had Gakayan out trying to block for him, and he kept running toward him rather than off his tail.
0: 3rd and 3 for Tulsa from the 20. They have to get it to the 23-yard line. Hayes out of the shotgun. To his right is Jones on 3rd down and 3. Hayes rolling to the left. Here comes backside pressure. He throws it, and it is incomplete, intended for Singleton on the left side at the 26. It was a floating duck. He did not throw it very well or hard.
2: I think he was hit.
0: He was hit as he threw on that corner blitz by Peyton Taylor. And it'll be 4th down and 3. And that is not what you want. You've had, what, 2 3 and outs, right?
2: Yep.
0: So far offensively.
2: Yep. This is the it's 2 and 2 and 2 and 3 and outs this period, and that's 5 3 and outs for the game.
0: Tulin will kick it away, his 6th punt. He's averaged 44. Chest high snap, he fields it. Here's the kick, and it's a wobbly spiral right down the far side, and a fair catch called for and made at the 42-yard line by Lachelet. And Tulsa's in a bunch of trouble here now. 32-yard kick, no return, 24-17. North Texas with the lead, and now they have been racing it down. They've been boat racing down the field.
2: And they just got their best field position of the day.
0: 1st down and 10 at their 43-yard line, leading 24-17. And so now, when the offense couldn't get it done, now the defense will have to stand for Tulsa if they want to stay in this ball game. Long ways to go yet, but boy, 2-touchdown deficit against these guys would not be good. Here's the handoff to White. Now they pitch it back to the quarterback on a flea flicker. Throw to the left side, and it is caught by Cook. Left side 40, 30, 20. Out of bounds at about the 15-yard line. And a flea flicker. They're going to mark it at the 18. And North Texas goes 39 yards on another explosive play. And the Hurricane is simply reeling.
2: Well, that one you can understand with everything that White has done. You can understand how easy it would be. And he runs a little drag route underneath that trick play, and he's just wide open.
0: So Cook with his second straight reception. And now here's the snap and the handoff to White, slashing off the right side. He gets knocked down at about the 14 as that play was made by Woodham. But he still got about three or four on the play, and it'll be second down and six as White now at 176 yards. His career high is 204.
2: Well, he's in danger of knocking that one off the top now, isn't he? And that boy touches the ball, and it's good for four, it seems like.
0: Second down and six from the 14-yard line. TU trails 24-17. White gets the carry off the left side. Wide open spaces, 10-5, and into the end zone, touchdown. And he did a little bit of taunting at about the 3-yard line, a little bit of high stepping, and Leathers came over and hammered him right at the goal line, trying to knock the ball through or out of there. And it is 14 yards and a touchdown for White, and Tulsa's in a lot of doo-doo now.
2: That is three possessions, three scores, and all of them happening in a hurry. 2:37 on the first possession, 3 minutes on the second. That one's a minute nine.
0: The Freitas will attempt the extra point. 30-17, North Texas. 6:13 to go, third quarter of play. Snap back, ball down. Here's the kick on the way, and it is good. And so, obviously, this North Texas team has solved the Tulsa defense, which had kind of befuddled them in the first half as TU led 17-10. Now it is North Texas 31, Tulsa 17 in a stunning turn of events. In less than 9 minutes, yep, North Texas has taken command of the football game. North Texas 31, Tulsa 17. Back with more in a moment. 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

0: Well, the drive was three plays, 57 yards after a short Tulsa punt. Jaheim White with a 14-yard run. And he is very close to having his new career high as he has run all over the Hurricane in tonight's game. 20 carries, 190 yards, and now his first score. And Taven Jackson now all of a sudden has exploded for three touchdowns, one interception, 16 of 28 for 210. And it's up to Baylor Hayes and the Tulsa offense now to get something done. Hey, if you're on the go and you want to stay connected to live college sports anywhere in the country, download the free Varsity Network app available on Apple and Android. 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Don't miss a moment. 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And, of course, when you do that, you can listen to us while synced up in the TV in the comfort of your own home. 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And right now, the Golden Hurricane reeling from a 21-point blitzkrieg here in this third quarter in less than 9 minutes, Rick. And, boy, it's stunning because you thought Tulsa kind of had control of the game defensively at 17-10, and then all of a sudden this thing is flipped on its head.
1: Well, and even on the 84-yard run, such great effort to catch him. And so you're thinking, all right. And they ran out there to start the second half like they were so excited. You got to give North Texas some credit, too. They've made some halftime.

0: time adjustments that really paid off. And then the flea flicker was just a beautiful play. When you got a guy who's that successful running the football, man, come on, that play's going to be successful against a lot of people.
1: Tulsa led 17-10 at halftime. Three touchdowns for North Texas here in the third quarter. We still have 6:13 remaining in the third, so there's time. And this game may turn out to be kind of what we thought it would be, which was, you know, Tulsa maybe having to give up some ground and give up some scores, but having the ability, or at least you thought they would have the ability against a vulnerable North Texas defense. Well, it hasn't turned out that way, at least not in the second half. And the kickoff goes out of the back of the end zone. First and 10, Tulsa at the 25-yard line. What's Tulsa got to do to get it going offensively?
0: Well, I think, first of all, you got to block these guys a little bit. You're able to run it some, but you've not been consistent. And here the problem is, you run it okay, you get four, and then you throw incomplete, or you have a setback, and now it's 36, 37 again, and you're not able to get things done. Right now, it's just not been complimentary on the offensive side, let alone everything else.
1: First and 10 at the 25-yard line, 31-17. North Texas with the lead. Out of the shotgun, Hayes. Alston is to his right. And now a tight end joins him in the backfield, and here's the snap. And a fake handoff, deep drop, and Hayes to the left now backs up and throws it into the dirt. Incomplete, intended for Chris Gakayan. And it's second down and 10. Boy, something that UNT's defense must have done to take Tulsa out of the rhythm, because nothing is working right now.
0: And they were trying to get to David Wells right there, and he was just covered. I mean, that's all there is to it. You know, it's not a bad play call, but he just didn't get open.
1: Second down and 10 from the 25. Out of the shotgun, Hayes. And the handoff goes straight up the middle, and Alston banging forward, maybe got four to the 29. And there's a Tulsa player injured as well. Hunter Erb is down. And it'll be third down and about six. And you want to talk about an important third down play. Well, this one is huge.
0: There won't be any unimportant plays in the rest of this one, no matter where you are, special teams, offense, or defense. But I get your drift. And, again, it's third and six. You know, it's just been very difficult to get out of those situations. And it's better than third and nine, but certainly it's not where you wanted to be.
1: And Herb has been down twice now. And yep. You know, earlier it appeared to be an upper body injury, and let's hope that he's okay again. But he is down, and he was face down at first. And now you see Trey Lamb very concerned going over there as the medical crew is there.
0: They are holding his head, or at least talking to his head. Now, a lot of times you're worried about that, and he was in the bottom kind of a...
1: Pop, you had a look at it. What'd you see?
2: It was actually cheating. I'm looking at the replay screen down here on the sidelines. It looks like he got kind of bent backwards in the pile, maybe rolled up on the back. So he has not moved much at all. He's been laying flat on his back here. So the concern is a lower leg injury right now.
0: He's got his hands up by his head, and they appear to be.
1: Well, I just saw the replay on ESPN. It looked like it was helmet to helmet.
0: Yeah, they got
1: with the defensive lineman, and did not appear to be something, you know, where he got folded up or whatever. So, yeah, he bent backward, but it was because he and the defensive lineman cracked helmet to helmet. You know, no foul there or anything, but it was just a collision.
0: That poor guy has been, I mean, the last couple of 3 weeks for him have just been, you know, play three plays, get hurt, play three plays, get hurt. He's had a tough time of it.
1: Now he is up, and he's going to come off the field, and he is a little bit wobbly.
0: He's very wobbly.
1: And again, no need to speculate because who knows. But he is coming off very slowly, and Tulsa faces without their left tackle, will face a critical third down and six, trailing 31-17. In a game where they led 17-10 at halftime, got a field goal just before the end of the half, looked like they had the momentum. They had come up with two turnovers so far in the game. And then all of a sudden, North Texas with three straight lightning-fast scores, and they lead it 31-17. Now TU with a third down and six from the 29-yard line, and almost vital that they get this first down. Three receivers to the right, two to the left. Alone in the backfield is Baylor Hayes. Four-man front. Here's the snap. Back to pass, Hayes. Has time. Fakes the throw. Now he does throw it downfield. And a diving catch by Singleton at the 37-yard line. And that is enough for the first down. A 9-yard gain. I'll tell you what, if he threw that one and Singleton stayed on his pins, he would have gotten a whole lot more.
0: If the umpire hadn't been in the way, he might have been able to get it to him.

0: gotten it to him sooner.
1: First and 10, Tulsa at their 38. Now Hayes runs it up the middle, angling to the left to the 40, to the 45. He's to the 50 and dives to the 48-yard line. And the tackle was made by Cameron Jenkins, a 13-yard gain. And here comes Tulsa, 49-yard line of UNT.
2: And North Texas is going to put the heat on right now. They are coming after him hard. You might be able to get that in behind him just like that.
1: Three to the right, one to the left on first and 10 at the 49. Back to pass, short pass goes over the middle. And it is caught. Singleton eludes a man at the 40, down to the 35, down to the 30. Maybe inside that 30-yard line as Brandon Jones covered him up. That's a 19-yard gain, and here comes TU to the line of scrimmage. It's Pond, by the way, in as the left guard for Tulsa. He's done a nice job here. First and 10 at the 29. Back to pass, Hayes. Hayes throws toward the end zone. A man open at the 5, and Singleton with a sliding catch at the 5-yard line. First down and goal at the 5, a 24-yard pass. And again, if that one was chest high, that's a touchdown easily. Now it's first and goal, Tulsa. Hayes quickly to the line of scrimmage. McKinney is the running back. Fake handoff. Hayes throws left side corner of the end zone. It was batted and then caught by TU's Wells for a touchdown. That ball was batted by the defensive back. It was batted in the air, and Wells clutched it just before he got a foot in and went out of bounds. Touchdown of 5 yards as Peyton Taylor was the one that batted it in the air. And then coming up with the ball was David Wells, and I think he got that foot down. I'm sure they'll look at it.
2: Oh, the line judge did not call it. It took the field judge back in the back of the end zone walking forward to make the call. Then the two of them talked a minute, and they left it that way. So let's see whether or not they bring him out.
1: The man in the white hat is between the center and the holder, as that one, I think, is
3: on a further review.
1: I'm not so sure that Wells might have been out of bounds before he caught it. They will look that over, and Wells did catch it, and he did get a foot down. I'm just wondering if maybe he was out of bounds. Now, the other part is we get another really good replay on ESPN. He is definitely out of bounds.
2: Yep.
1: Yeah. And I think if you're out of bounds and you're not the first to touch it, that's okay, but he's the first to touch it after he went out of bounds. So yeah. I think that's going to be waved off.
2: I think you're right.
1: And it'll be an incompletion, and it'll be second down and goal from about the 5-yard line.
2: Well, this one probably won't take too long. But you're still down there. You still had a very impressive drive. You bounced back right. And the way North Texas is coming after Baylor right now, you're going to have opportunities if you can either hold them off for a second or dump that ball in behind him, or like he showed you, break out and run a little bit. Draw plays, maybe some middle screens would be successful.
1: This replay review brought to you by Barbasol Shaving Cream. Feeling great starts with a great shave, and a great shave starts with Barbasol's thick and rich moisturizing lather. Start your day off right with Barbasol. And the Hurricane in the Western Sun Red Zone. Another donation to the Children's Hospital at St. Francis. And again, I truly believe that this will be an incomplete pass, and Tulsa will have second and goal from about the 5. But you know, nothing against Baylor Hayes, because he's marched them down the field, but there have been a couple of throws that, had they been really on the line, would have resulted in huge gains, larger gains, and maybe a score.
2: Well, if you look at that one closely, that was nearly an interception.
1: Yes.
2: Yeah, oh, it all bounced out of the hands of a North Texas player first, but you're right, especially the one on the 5-yard line. That one's up a little higher. That's certainly a touchdown.
1: Let's check in with Jeremy Poplin. Pop, what do you have?
4: Something new with just the way that technology is with football now. You know, coaches don't have to typically wonder what the call is anymore. I mean, Trey was looking at the iPad here on the sidelines right in front of the linesman, so he's got a good idea of what this call potentially is going to be. That way, if you're already ready to roll with another play, you don't have to sit there and wonder what the official ruling is going to be. You can kind of get a head start on things.
1: Boy, that would have been a crusher had Peyton Taylor intercepted that ball, whether he brought it out or not. If he'd have intercepted that pass, boy, that would have been an incredibly disappointing play for Tulsa.
2: Just wondering at this point, considering everything we've seen, why it's taking so long.
1: Well, you know, there is a rule about you can't be the first to touch after right. You go out of bounds. You can establish yourself back in bounds and then catch the ball. I don't think he did that, though.
2: It didn't look like it, but you know, they maybe have some views over here we don't have, because they are still intently staring at that monitor.
1: Well, right now it is 31-23 officially, a touchdown, but I really do believe it's going to be change. And then what you have to do, you got second and goal from the 5-yard line. You really cannot afford to not score a touchdown at this point, although I suppose you'd take the points, but...
2: I think you do. I mean, it would be very demoralizing to not get it.
1: Yep. So, again, I'm with you. I'm not sure why this is taking so long. And if it does take a lot longer before they can determine for sure, then keep the call the way it is. But
2: And you know what? You've got to have overwhelming evidence, right? Or you have to have more than something circumstantial, Mr. Attorney.
1: Yes. Well... Here we go. He's ready to go. Edwin Lee will make the determination.
3: After further review, the ruling on the field is upheld. Touchdown.
1: How about that? It's a 5-yard touchdown pass. Baylor Hayes to David Wells, and Wells gets his first score in a Tulsa uniform, and the extra point is coming up. And there may be, like I said, you know, did that foot actually touch the ground out of bounds?
2: Might not have, yeah.
1: You know, maybe they couldn't determine whether that toe firmly got on the turf. From here, it looked like it did, but we'll have other views.
2: We don't, too. So all that matters is those guys said it counts.
1: And it does. So the extra point is upcoming for Owen Carey. And Tulsa has a chance to make it a 7-point game. Snap back, ball down. Carey's kick is on the way, and it is good. And so 4:14 to go, third quarter. It's been a crazy third quarter. 4 touchdowns already in the third, and we still have over 4 minutes to go in this third period. It's 31-24, North Texas with the lead, and now it'll go to the Tulsa defense to try to get something done. And so far, it's been back up, back up, back up, and see North Texas race it down the field. Somehow, some way, Josh Reardon's defense is going to have to make some adjustments here.
2: Well, I think there's been some fanatical encouragement and probably a little correction on the old iPad. Let's just see how it takes. Huh?
1: 7 plays, 75 yards. It took a minute and 59 seconds. You want to talk about a lightning strike? That was Tulsa's drive. David Wells, 5-yard TD pass from Hayes. So Tulsa will kick it away, and it'll be Hawk to boot it away for TU.
2: So the touchdown drives this half, 237, 3, 103, and 159. Tell me other teams in the league aren't going, oh.
1: Yeah. Now TU will kick it off. Osho and Nettles are back deep to receive. And the Hurricane looked pretty dark moments ago, but they go on a brilliant drive of 75 yards, and it's a one-score game. Hawk with a run up to the ball, and here's his kick. High end over end, fairly deep. And it's going to go about 2 or 3 yards deep in the end zone over Nettles. And it is a touchback, first and 10 at the 25-yard line for the Mean Green. So, again, the big question is, what are the adjustments that the TU defense can make? Can they stop this prolific North Texas Mean Green offense? Averaging 516 yards on the season, and right now total yardage 406.
2: Yeah, they've got 213 in this quarter alone.
1: And 228 for Tulsa. First and 10 at their 25-yard line. Jackson out of the shotgun has the snap. Fake handoff and a deep drop. He gets hit as he throws, and it's a fluttering duck, incomplete, way short, and he got cut in half. That pass intended for Reese, he got cut in half. I think that might have been George or Dax Collins. Collins on the blitz just about cut him in half.
2: Yeah, both of them were back there, and they were back there quick. And, you know, Dax is a guy who we talked to in pregame who really has shown, I think, even more than coaches thought, despite the fact they knew he was going to be a good football player.
1: So now it's second down and 10 from the 25-yard line, and TU may have to take some chances with some extra guys coming to disrupt Jackson. Here's the snap, and a quick flip throw goes to the right side. It is caught by Tipton, near side boundary, 30, 35, close to, but maybe a yard shy of the first down as Ashton Williams knocked him out of bounds. And now here comes a third down and 1 on third down conversions. They are now 6 of 13 after starting, I think, 0 for 5 or 0 for 6.
2: J.D. Drew had an opportunity to go make that play. He ran under the block and just could not quite hold on, but it gave him a lot of room to get out there.
1: Third down and 1 from the 34 out of the shotgun. Jackson, motion by the tight end, and the handoff goes to White, and White around the right side gets tackled by Leather, shy of the first down at the 34 and a half yard line. And I thought he had a chance easily to get that first down, but they stopped him a half yard shy, and they're going to go for it.
2: Oh, this is some courage here. Now, they might just be trying to draw you off sides, too.
1: 31-24 in favor of North Texas, fourth and a half yard. They're going to go for it. Under center is Taven Jackson. Jackson, with all sorts of motion going on,
2: just trying to draw
1: waits. Trying to throw Tulsa off sides, I think. There's only 8 on the play clock. Are they going to snap it? And again, motion again. And they move on the offensive line. The right guard moved. Another Barber and Bartz flag on the play. And the big 376-pounder Keon Johnson flinched. And that's 5 against North Texas. And Tulsa gets the 3 and out.
3: False start in the 72. Offense, 5-yard penalty, 4th down.
1: Boy, and give Ryan Leathers credit because, boy, when White bounced out to the right, I thought he was going to get a lot of yards, not only the first down, but more. And Leathers with a shoestring tackle shy of the first down. Wow.
2: Well, that's good patience by that defense, too. It made sense that they just try to draw him off sides. They shifted, motioned, yelled, screamed, clapped, and they just wouldn't go.
1: Back at the 15-yard line, only the second punt for Ratliff, and back for Tulsa at the 30. Is Singleton high, wobbly spiral. Singleton calls for him, makes a catch at the 30. And it's a 41-yard kick, no return. And the Hurricane now down 31-24 will have the ball and a chance to even this thing up. 2:36 to go in a very wild third quarter of play. And let's see if Tulsa can use the momentum they got on that last drive to get it going again.
2: Well, if you're North Texas right now, you're probably not feeling great about it, huh?
1: Well,
2: let's see who's out there. Man, we got Brody Duffel back at his right guard spot. And, yeah, you're still looking at
1: Pond at the left guard.
2: Yeah, left guard, yeah. So that's who we're going to roll with.
1: Yep. Yeah, Duffel at the right tackle and Pond at the left guard. And, yeah, that combination was pretty good the last drive.
2: It sure seemed to be.
1: Wells in motion to the right on first down and 10. And they stick it in the belly of the halfback. And it's Jones and Jones streaming forward to the 30, just outside the left hash mark to the 31. So we got about a yard, and it'll be second down and 9 for the Hurricane. Tackle made by Noam Clark. And now second down and 9 from their 31. 3 to the right, 1 receiver to the left, back to pass Hayes. Throws right side, batted down. As Tulsa had a guy out on the right, and that is Curly Thomas, 6'4", 264-pound senior from Fort Worth, got up there and batted it down. Now a hugely important third down and 9 for Tulsa from their 31.
2: Quick change of personnel there by North Texas. And now for Tulsa, again, if they bring the people they do, watch to see if you can't sneak somebody in a curl behind them.
1: 3 of 12 on third down conversions. That continues to be an issue for the TU offense. 3rd and 9 from the 31-yard line. Out of the shotgun, Hayes. They show a four-man front that might be coming on the blitz, and they do blitz. Back to pass, Hayes. Rolling to the right, and he gets ridden down for a sack way back at the 17-yard line. Racing in there and getting to him is Udoka Izani. Udoka Izani with a 13-yard sack, and Tulsa will have to kick it away.
2: And he has been really active all day. He hasn't gotten there very often, but he is making Tulsa's offensive tackles. They might have dreams where they see that guy, one more like nightmares.
1: Be the 7th punt for Tulsa. Back is Tuin at the 5-yard line, and here's his kick. Wobbly line drive, and it is caught and straight up the middle, and getting good yardage coming back is Lachelet, and Lachelet gets it into Tulsa territory at the 47. Just a 37-yard kick and about a 7 or 8 yard return. And really the last couple of times, and maybe it's because he's punted 7 times, Tulin not done the good job the last 2 times with short punts. That one, the one was 32 yards, and it set up a huge UNT drive. And now here they start at the Tulsa 47-yard line after TU got the big stop on 3rd down and 1/2 yard.
2: That's now, by far their best field position.
1: And now they come to the line of scrimmage at Tulsa's 47-yard line, 1st and 10. And the snap up the middle, it goes White bashing forward and knocked down by Devin Robinson, but not before he dove to the 42, maybe the 41. He got about 6 on the play, 2nd and 4.
2: He looked like a pinball, didn't he? I mean, he's bounced off one guy, bounced off another guy. If he keeps his feet, he's going to keep bouncing. That dude right now, he's nearing 200, isn't he? He's 198.
1: 196, I think, 26. Yeah. 22 carries. Second down and four from the Tulsa 41-yard line, approaching the end of the third quarter. 58 seconds to go in the quarter. And out of the shotgun is the quarterback, Taven Jackson, has the snap, hands it off again, and White angling and getting knocked down, but still he rolls forward to the 38 of Tulsa, just 1 yard shy of the first down, and it'll be third down and one. And again, as long as he's got a little momentum going, he will bowling ball you down a little bit.
2: You know, he's not that big a guy, but it's his movement. It's his hips. He never gets a – nobody gets a square shot on this guy. He continues to kind of move and juke and turn and twist, and his legs are always driving. He's just using every advantage he can.
1: He's only 5'7". He comes off of the field now, and Osho comes in. Third and one from the Tulsa 38-yard line with 14 seconds to go in the period. And they have only 5, 4, 3 on the play clock. And so are they going to have to call a timeout here?
2: Yep.
1: Evidently, they call a timeout with 6 seconds timeout remaining in the quarter.
3: North Texas, their first of the half, 30 seconds.
2: That's an unusual time to call a timeout.
1: Yes.
2: It makes you wonder, are they you're going to take that timeout and get White back? Because if you call a timeout, you can. He can come back into the game.
1: Yeah.
2: Maybe they didn't feel very confident without him.
1: Well, 31-24, North Texas with the lead. They've outscored TU 21-7 here in the third quarter. TU led 17-10 at halftime. And this is a third down and one from the Tulsa 38-yard line in a seven-point game. You're right. I'm sure they'll consider bringing White back in the game and feed him the rock. And this is definitely four down territory for North Texas on third down and one.
2: And remember, they've already faked one punt and not been able to get what they wanted out of it.
1: DU football brought to you by Barber & Bartz, attorneys at law, serving the Tulsa community for over 35 years. Proud sponsor of Barber & Bartz, flag on the play. And White's back in there. Third and one from the 38-yard line of TU.
2: Play action. Oh, man, that's scary.
1: Jackson out of the shotgun. White is to his left. Motion by Reese, the tight end. Here's the handoff to White. White is hit, and he is stopped shy of the first down. Leathers was there. Ashton Williams was there. Chris Thompson was there. And now it's fourth down, and let's see where they spot it. They spot it, no gain at the 38-yard line, and that's the end of the third quarter. So we will go to the fourth quarter. With the score, North Texas 31, Tulsa 24. This is TU football from Learfield.
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10: This is Brandon Hart with a Racer scoreboard update. Saturday in the American, there are four non-conference matchups. Navy is at Air Force, UAB hosts Samford, Florida Atlantic is at home against Texas Southern, and Army goes to Louisiana Tech. Now back to the guys at Chapman Stadium.
1: All right, thank you very much, Brandon. As the Golden Hurricane trailing 31-24, as we head to the final 15 minutes in this one. What a crazy third quarter, Rick.
2: Yeah, especially if you look at the numbers. North Texas outgains Tulsa 140 to 76, 20 plays to 16 on snaps. Average per play for snaps, 7 yards for North Texas.

0: 4.8 for Tulsa. But with those fast drives, if you looked at that quarter, wouldn't you think Tulsa would dominate possession time? Not even close.
1: No.
0: 9:44 North Texas, 5:16 for Tulsa.
1: And very good. North Texas has been very good with possession throughout the season. They have been one of the better in the nation at keeping a hold of the ball. Let's pause 10 seconds to allow stations to identify themselves. 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
1: Well, the Golden Hurricane trailing 31-24 in the first play of the fourth quarter will be a big one, or could be a big one, as North Texas has fourth down and one from the Tulsa 38-yard line. Jaheim White, who just got stuffed on the third and one, has 199 yards to his credit. And what you have to watch out for is if you bunch at the line of scrimmage and that thing pops, he's gone.
3: Well, or they play action you. They do something like that. They may try to draw you off sides again. You just don't know. As I misspoke earlier and said they had a fake punt, they had a fake field goal earlier. So you just don't know what Neil Brown's going to do. This guy's pretty aggressive offensively. But you know what? I think you'd fire him if you don't hand it to number one.
1: Yep. Well, Tulsa brings on some guys late here. Rich coming into the game. Madkins coming in.
3: Pad level.
1: Fourth and one from the 38. Yep, pad level. Has to be good for Tulsa. Sam Stone also just checked in for Tulsa. Hudson Ball is going to create the one edge. Right now, Tulsa has six defensive linemen in. And one receiver to the right is Tipton. One receiver to the left is Stevenson. Fourth and one. Fake handoff, rolling to the right, rolling, throwing, and it is caught by White on the right boundary and out of bounds at about the 35. And you kind of had to pick your poison there. And Jackson rolling out, got a rusher at him, and that meant then White was wide open, and White caught it. And if he stays in bounds, he probably goes down that sideline and gets a lot.
3: It's not often, though, that play action is the fakes to you and you get the pass.
1: Yeah. First down and 10 from the 35 of Tulsa after a three-yard gain. And a handoff goes to White. And he is yanked down immediately by Dax Collins for a loss of two. Boy, Dax just took him down. And that's not easy to do with a guy that breaks a lot of tackles.
3: No, but remember earlier when we talked about misfitting gaps, that's, again, a basic zone blocking concept. And that time Dax did exactly what you do. You didn't miss a gap, and he got him square up in the hole.
1: Stevenson to the left with Tipton. And it is second and 12 from the Tulsa 37. Now they run it off the left side with the Wildcat, and getting tackled on the play is quarterback Chris Jimerson. Jimerson is a quarterback who can throw, but he comes in a lot to run the ball, and he runs it off the left side to the 36. Thompson and Robinson with the tackle. Now it's third and 11. A little bit surprised on that call.
3: Well, Chris did a nice job. You know, I'm not surprised on the call. Again, Neil Brown will do a lot of strange things. But it was such a good play by Chris Thompson to get underneath that and then be able to grab a hold of him by the ankles. That's just a good play defensively.
1: Third and 10 from the 36-yard line. And again, this may be four down territory. Three receivers to the left, including the tight end. Out of the shotgun, Jackson. And the tight end, Reese, in motion. Handoff left side, and White gets knocked down as he is taken down again by that man, Dax Collins. Knocked him down at the 35. And it is fourth and 10 from the 35. Will they go for a 52-yard field goal? DeFreitas does have the leg. They call him DeFreitas. They call him Da Bomb. And so I know that he can kick it from this far. His season high is 47 yards. So they will attempt a field goal from about the 43. So this will be about a 53-yarder from the left hash mark. Out of the hold of the punter, Ratliff, on fourth and 10 from the 35. 53-yard attempt. Snap is back. First, a whistle. I don't see a flag.
4: Delay game. Offense. 5-yard penalty. First down.
3: Well, that's big.
1: Well, that's big, and it takes it to the 40. Would they be so bold as to go for it on fourth and 15, or are they going to just kick it away?
3: You know, if you go for it, you've got an opportunity to make it. You have an opportunity for a penalty, all those things. I mean, percentages say kick it, but we've already seen him go against percentages twice.
1: Looks like they are bringing the punter on. So it's going to be Ratliff to kick it away. And I don't know if they purposely did the

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0: 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So it is fourth down and 15 from the Tulsa 40 for North Texas. And their coach was not happy, and Neil Brown called his second timeout of the second half. They'll have only one remaining, which may or may not be a factor. But right now, you don't want to have only one in your pocket with so much time left to go in this game.
5: No, and after, you know, rushing down the field for three quick touchdowns, their last two possessions, they had 4 yards in their possession before this one, and this one's going to total right at, seven?
0: Yeah.
5: Yards. I mean, 11 yards in two possessions when they had just stormed down the field. I think for the Tulsa defense, if this is truly a punt, this is a pretty good win.
0: Well, and, you know, the only thing I can maybe assess is maybe they didn't have enough guys on the punt protect on the kickoff, on the kick. They are doing a jersey change and kind of a weird formation here with just the center to snap it and then everybody else 5 yards behind the line of scrimmage.
5: He's very Gus Malzahn when it comes to these kinds of things, or whoever his special teams coach is. Pardon me, I can't pull the name out of my hat right now.
0: You kind of assume it's got to be legal. Now they go up to the line of scrimmage and we're ready for the punt. Standing back at the 46-yard line is the punter. And the punter gets the snap and Ratliff with the kick and it goes left side and out of bounds. Let's see where they spot it. It goes to the left side out of bounds. It's going to be spotted at the 15. And so the Hurricane got a pretty good spot. That kick came off the left side of his foot and went out of bounds. Only a 25-yard kick. And so TU kind of a little bit of a break there. They'll take over at their 15-yard line now with 12:29 remaining in the game. And Tulsa's down 31-24.
5: And plenty of time. Absolutely no panic time or anything. Just come out here, run your offense.
0: So the Hurricane coming out with Baylor Hayes, who is 14 of 27 for 127 yards, two touchdowns, no interceptions. And they have two receivers split out to the three receivers split out to the left. And now one of them, Singleton, joins Baylor Hayes in the backfield along with Alston. Back to pass, Hayes. Hayes has time, throws near side. Singleton catches it at the 20, and he's barged backwards by Taylor. So that'll be a gain of about five. It'll be second and five for TU. And it's not like they haven't tried to go long, but they haven't been effective at completing the long downfield shot. But they have completed those short balls. Ninth catch in the ballgame for TU Singleton. And here's the handoff. Off up the middle, breaking free Alston, and he almost broke free for more. He got it across the 25 to the 26, and he got six on the play and a first down for Tulsa.
5: Yeah, sorry for the little ooh right there, but he was that one. That's what I was thinking. Break that tackle. Let's just see how

0: fast you are.
1: You know, 9 catches, as we mentioned, for Singleton, 91 yards so far. Back to pass, Hayes. Hayes throws over the middle, and it's too far. Intended for Ross at about the 48-yard line. And in on the coverage there was Jason Cross, and probably a pretty good play by Cross. He could have lit Ross up because he was up in the air. And smart play because he could get targeting on that.
2: Yeah,
1: so it's an incompletion.
2: That's a little bit better ball. That's a completion. By the way, Javion Antai is now playing that left guard spot, so it's also doing some flipping in that offensive line.
1: Two receivers left, one to the right, second and 10 from the 26. Draw play, handoff, a delay, and it's handed off to Jones, and Jones threw a hole off the right side. Inside the numbers, 35, down to the 39-yard line. A gain of 13 for Traquan Jones. C.J. Combs with the tackle. First down, Tulsa at the 39, and here they come with pace.
2: Might be weighing them down a little bit, maybe wearing them down, pardon me.
1: Two to the left, two to the right. First down and 10 at the 39. Back to pass, Hayes. Short throw to the right side. Gakayan catches it, gets ridden out of bounds at the 45. And that'll be a gain of about 6 on the play. Aaron Alexander took him for a ride. It's second down and 4 for Tulsa. And right there on top of the ball is the Tulsa offense.
2: That's a really nice throw. Outside shoulder, outside of his stomach, the only place it could be.
1: Tulsa did some substitution, so now North Texas will sub, and they are taking their time getting off, and it'll be second down and 4 from the 45-yard line. Back to pass, Hayes throws over the middle, caught by Gakayan, 50, 45, tumbles forward to the 40. He did a front somersault on that play when he got undercut, and he ended up getting 15. Jaden Allen on the tackle, first and 10 at the 40 of UNT. Quickly to the line of scrimmage. Here's the snap and a little pitch forward. It goes to Singleton. He eludes one man, goes around the right-hand corner, and he breaks a tackle, cuts back, and gets it to the 35, down to the 33. He got 7 on that play, and he broke a couple of tackles doing it.
2: Well, right now, Tulsa just looks like the fresher team, don't they? They are just playing with more intensity.
1: Second down and 3 for Tulsa at the 33-yard line, trailing 31-24 with 10 minutes remaining in the game. And back to pass, Hayes throws it quickly on a slant, and it is caught by Singleton, his 10th catch of the game, and he battles his way to the 20-yard line, tackled by Combs, 13 yards and a first down. And this Tulsa offense now looks a little bit like what we saw from UNT at the beginning of this second half.
2: Yeah, Jenkins, the safety, came on the blitz. Tulsa threw right behind it. That's a perfect call and read.
1: Out of the shotgun, Hayes, 2 receivers left, 1 to the right. Slot on the right is Gakayan, who has a couple of key catches in this one. And the handoff left side to Jones, who cuts back. He gets it to the 15, and he uses leg drive to get it down inside the 15. And flags fly, and believe that's going to be a face mask call against North Texas.
2: Yep, no question it is. Is it the 5 or 15? Should be the 15.
1: And that'll be probably
3: personal
1: half the
3: foul,
1: distance.
3: Face mask number 3, defense. Half the distance to the goal line. First down.
1: First and goal, Tulsa. Barber and Bard's flag on the play on that one, and Tulsa's in the Western Sun red zone, and they have it at the 8-yard line. First and goal, Tulsa, trailing 31-24 with 9:25 remaining in the game. Bunched formation now. A guy flares out to the right, and Tulsa's kind of moving around a little bit. They're a little unsure. Alston is in the game now for the Hurricane. Out of the shotgun, Hayes. Hayes awaits the snap, first and goal at the 7-yard line. They've moved it a little bit closer, about the 7.5 now. Here's the snap. Hayes back to pass, looking right. Here comes a rush. He's running, and he throws it high in the air to the near side. It's almost intercepted. He's trying to throw it out of bounds, and he threw a high spiral that almost looked like a punt. It goes out of bounds, fortunately enough for Tulsa, as Combs and Taylor were there on the coverage, and the Hurricane misfired on that one. Second and goal from about the 7.
2: Ooh, yeah, he was falling down. It looked like he kind of misstepped and was falling, and that's why he had not a lot of power behind it. You know, as he's falling, he's thinking, please go out of bounds, please go out of bounds, please go out of bounds.
1: That one was up in the air for a bit. Tulsa with 2 tight ends in this formation. Second and goal from the 7. Alston is the running back to the right of Hayes, out of the shotgun. Now he moves right directly behind the TU quarterback. Here's the snap. Turns, hands it off. Alston off the left side. He gets it to the 5, and he dives forward to the 4. So he got about 3 or 4 on the play, and a hugely important third down. A goal from the 4-yard line as Taylor undercut him just inside the 5-yard line. Now Tulsa just shy of the 4, third and goal for the Hurricane, down 31-24, 8.5 to play.
2: And this will be the 12th or 13th play of this drive.
1: Wells to the left, 2 receivers to the right, including McAtee, the tight end. McAtee is in motion toward the formation. And fake handoff, a throw into the end zone. Incomplete, intended for Wells in the back of the end zone. And a good defensive play by Taylor. And now Tulsa faced with a decision on fourth down. Do you go for it here? Do you try to get three with 8:22 to play? Looks like they're going to go for it.
2: And it looked to me like he might have gotten his hands on that ball.
1: Yeah.
2: Back there in the back of the end zone, but I think maybe a hand got in there as well.
1: Two of two on fourth down conversions. This is huge. Fourth and goal from the four-yard line. Two receivers stacked to the right. Hayes out of the shotgun. Here's the snap. Hayes rolling to the right. Throws end zone, and it is caught for a touchdown. Wells. Wells catching that one. It juggled. It popped in the air, but he grabbed it and secured it right in front of Brandon Jones. A fourth down play works, and Tulsa's made it 31-30. Extra point upcoming.
2: Well, the hot potato part was kind of breathtaking, wasn't it? That thing went up in the air. Oh, I thought it was going to get knocked out of there.
1: So an extra point upcoming. Very important extra point to tie the game up with 8:17 to play. Wow, what a game this has been. It'll be carry to attempt out of the hold of Tulin. A long count. Snap is back. Ball is down. Here's the kick. It's on the way, and it is good. 8:17 to play. Tulsa has fought back from a two-touchdown deficit. It is Tulsa 31, North Texas 31. Back with more in a moment. This is TU football from Learfield.
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1: It is a 13-play, 85-yard drive. It took 4 minutes and 12 seconds. And it is David Wells receiving a 4-yard pass from Baylor Hayes. And Tulsa has squared things at 31 with 8:17 remaining in the game. Bruce Howard along with Rick Corey and Jeremy Poplin, on the sidelines. And hey, whether Brahms is your stop for a burger and ice cream or your weekly trip for groceries from the Fresh Market, Brahms, proud to be a part of your family's tradition. 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And I have rented lips right now, so that's my excuse. Check in with Jeremy Poplin on the sidelines.
7: We've been kind of waiting for that moment from David Wells tonight. Maybe this is what spurs him on for the rest of the season. That is his first ever multi-touchdown receiving game in his career. He did have a two-touchdown game at Oregon State against Appalachian State back on October 4th of 2025, but one of those was a 30-yard rushing touchdown. So two touchdown catches for the first time in his career here tonight.
1: Yeah, and he has three catches for 20. He came into the game on the season with just three catches for 33. So those are huge plays, certainly for the Golden Hurricane. I guess I was thinking of Emily Kaplan, who does the sidelines for the hockey. She is prettier than Jeremy Poplar.
2: I will let that one go. But how about Gekai getting two big catches in a row on that last drive? You know, tight ends don't get a ton of attention these days in a lot of places. You make your tight end valuable. You make him a target again. You make him something you have to see on film.
1: Yep.
2: And you give yourself another weapon.
1: Two catches for 21 in that drive, and now it'll be Hawk to kick it away. And back deep for North Texas, Osho and Nettles again. Here's the kick, a spinning kick right down the middle and a little bit to the far side, but it goes about 4 yards deep in the end zone over Nettles' head. First and 10 for North Texas at their 25-yard line. What a game, folks. 31-31 with 8:17 to play.
2: Well, and momentum has switched back over here after sprinting to the other sidelines in that third quarter, obviously. Now, the Tulsa offense had so much more energy than the North Texas defense. Let's see if this Tulsa defense can do the very same thing.
1: Taven Jackson, 18 of 31 for 222 yards and three touchdowns. Of course, the big horse has been Jaheim White, 26 carries, 198.
2: He's been a Clydesdale.
1: Out of the shotgun, Jackson. Motion by Long, the tight end, and a fake handoff rolling right. Jackson throws downfield, and the man is open, and he catches it at the 40 to the 42. It's Obara, and Obara gets 17 on that play. Ashton Williams knocks him down. So here comes North Texas now in a 31-31 ball game.
2: Yeah, you're right. A little bit the old whack, isn't it?
1: Yep. Three receivers in a triangle on the right. One receiver to the left. A quick flip throw on a screen pass to the right to Cook, and Cook gets knocked out of bounds far boundary. Just depends on where they're going to mark it. 46-yard line for a gain of about four. It'll be second down and six from their 46. Dax Collins with the play, and he has made a ton of tackles in this game.
2: But I saw a hold out there. But do you realize how remarkably few penalties we've seen in this game?
1: Yes, right.
2: There has not been much laundry.
1: That is the seventh tackle in the ball game for Dax Collins. It's second and six from their 46-yard line. Jackson has the snap. Play fake. Drops back to pass. Running to the left. Running. Now throws it down the field, and it is caught by the tight end, Reese. Reese down to the 25, to the 20, to the 15, and down to the 13-yard line as Thompson made the final tackle. That's a 41-yard play, and all of a sudden, North Texas energizes.
2: Well, you got to give Jackson credit. He got a lot of pressure, got out of there early, and Chris Thompson did everything he could to stay with him, but that's really difficult. That, as you mentioned, is a tight end who plays a lot like a wide receiver, and Chris just couldn't quite keep up.
1: And Reese as a receiver, fifth catch of the ball game for 101 yards after the 41-yarder. First and 10 at the 13. And the fake handoff back to pass. Jackson throws over the middle. Easy touchdown catch made by Stevenson. 13 yards. Stevenson catches it. And just like that, North Texas takes about a minute and a half to go the entire length of the field. Goodness.
2: And that is, once again, a play fake. You know, they didn't use White on the ground. You just play fake to him. Everybody has to stop. It freezes everybody for a half a step, and that's all it takes.
1: You know, the Hurricane giving up a touchdown in a hurry. That's the good part of it, I guess. 37-31. North Texas extra point upcoming here for their field goal kicker, DeFreitas. 6:45 to play. Snap back, ball down, kick on the way, and it's straight through there. And it is 38-31 in favor of North Texas with 6:45 to play in the game, and we have a timeout. Again, North Texas 38, TU 31. 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
1: This final whistle blows, and it will sometime around midnight, we think. You want to make sure to look around your seat that you don't leave any trash behind, because when it rains, like it has a lot lately, that stuff can get put right into our drains, right out into our oceans, our lakes. Well, we don't have an ocean. Lakes, rivers, things like that. And that's where the fish live, and we don't want that. So anytime it rains, that can be a problem. So make sure it's only rain in the drain. All the other stuff goes in the trash.
0: Well, it was 17-10 at halftime. Tulsa with the lead. North Texas with a lightning strike 3 times in the third quarter. Those 3 touchdowns, 2 of them on passes and 1 on a run. And it was 31-17, and things didn't look good for Tulsa. But then David Wells starts to work, a 5-yard TD reception, a 4-yard pass on 4th down to tie the game with 8:17 to play. But then in just a minute and 32 seconds, North Texas races down the field, 4 play 75 yards, and it is Stevenson on the 13-yard pass from Jackson as Justin Stevenson makes it a 38-31 game. And Jackson has been outstanding. Taven Jackson, 22 of 35, 298, 4 touchdowns, 1 interception.
1: Yeah, you know, you look around the league, and, you know, other than Charlotte, and those poor guys just haven't been competitive, there's a whole lot of this kind of thing going on out there. Now, certainly not the option teams, but you're looking at a pretty exciting football league this year.
0: No question. And this is the opener. We got another 7 games after this one. So it'll be Taylor to kick it off. And here is his boot. Line drive, spinning sideways, kicking that one back of the end zone. First and 10, Tulsa at the 25-yard line. Baylor Hayes is 19 of 36 for 170 yards. And so far in the ball game, he has 3 touchdowns, no interceptions. Damari Alston now up to 71 yards. Certainly not as much as White, obviously, but he has been solid.
1: He has.
0: And, you know, you 6:45 to go, and you don't necessarily have to abandon the run.
1: No. But you do have to start thinking about possessions. You're not going to have, you know, this one, maybe 1.5 more.
0: 38-31, North Texas back to pass. Hayes throws it left side. Alston has it, left boundary, 30, 35, and wrestled out of bounds at the 37-yard, 12-yard gain, 37-yard line, 12-yard gain. Aaron Alexander dragged him down. They'll mark it at the 36. So an 11-yard gain officially. First down and 10 for Tulsa. Quick flip throw right side, and it's Singleton. Singleton angling to the right and can't get through 2 defenders, and he gets no yards at the 36-yard line. Jenkins and Allen dragged him down. Second and 10 from the 36 of TU. Tulsa trailing 38-31. Out of the shotgun, Hayes. 2 receivers left, 1 to the right. Fake handoff. Here comes a blitz. Hayes throws it over the middle, and nobody there as they were not on the same page. That was a blitz, and Hayes recognized it because there was a guy in his face, tried to throw it somewhere near Singleton, but it was incomplete. Nobody anywhere near it, and now it's a huge 3rd down and 10 from Tulsa's 36 with 6:04 to play.
1: I think he thought Ross was going to continue the route. Ross sat his down about the 48-yard line. I think he thought he was going to go ahead and run the straight.
0: 3 of 14 on 3rd down conversions for Tulsa. 3rd and 10 from the 36. Hayes out of the shotgun. Alston is in motion to the left side, and Hayes tried to throw a quick flip pass to the left side to Alston. It was knocked down by Alexander. And boy, you have to have a clear passing lane if you're Baylor Hayes. And of course, he's only 6 foot and might be a little less than 6 foot. He's 6 foot, 192 pounds. And boy, that's a huge stop for the North Texas defense as North Texas leads 38-31. Now Tulsa will have to kick it away with Tuin from about his 23-yard line, 42-yard average and 8 punts. And you better believe North Texas is screaming out there, watch the fake, because Tulsa's faked it a couple of times. The line drive kick comes to the near side, takes a Tulsa bounce at the 25 to the 20 to the 15 to the 14 before it is grabbed by a Tulsa player. And that's a 50-yard kick, even though he kind of mishit it. And with 5:51 to go, the most important

0: defensive opportunity of the game for the Tulsa defense, and maybe so far most important defensive sequence of the year.
1: Well, you know, as we mentioned, you got two on the road in league play against very difficult teams, Navy and Rice. And I understand Rice isn't great, but that's an option team. This one is more than huge.
0: Three receivers to the right, including the tight end on the right-hand side, Reese, who's had a great game. Here's the snap, back to pass, rolling right, Jackson. Jackson on the run, still running, still running, still running, and he throws it into the dirt on the far side, incomplete, getting chased by Jalen George, who just basically stayed with him, and Jackson kept looking for somebody to come free. Nobody did. It's an incompletion, and it's second and 10 from the 15-yard line with 5:44 from the 14 with 5:44 to play, 38-31 North Texas.
1: And it stops the clock.
0: Yes.
1: And that's a big, big thing right there as well. I'm really a little surprised they're not just handing it to number one.
0: Second and 10 from the 14. Jackson out of the shotgun. And now they do hand it off to White, and up the middle he barges forward to the 20, to the 21. That'll be a gain of 6 or 7. It'll be a huge third down coming up from the 21. They have to get it to the 24. So the Hurricane with a huge defensive opportunity here. 6 of 16 on third down conversions for North Texas. Third and 3. From the 21, clock moving, 5:15 to play. Tulsa's down 38-31. Motion by White toward the formation. Now he sets up in the backfield on third and 3. Back to pass. Jackson throws over the middle, and it is caught by the tight end, and that is Long. Breck Long to the 30, to the 35. It's a 13-yard gain and a first down, and the clock continues to move with 4:55 to play.
1: They get all the eyes on their left side, Tulsa's right side, when they move White, and then they take him back in. And then they did one little step that direction. Tight end is just going to be wide open over there. And that's just simply, once again, out of your place.
0: Chris Thompson comes out of the game. Stone comes in for him. And Stone can play both of those positions, both of those linebacker positions. So he's out there with Collins, and they're just letting the clock run now. 4.5 minutes to play. First and 10 from the 34-yard line. 38-31 North Texas. TU in desperate need of a stop here. Out of the shotgun. And somebody moved before the snap, and I think it was the right guard Johnson who was trying to pull. And a Barber and Bart's flag on the play.
2: False start. The 68 offense. 5-yard penalty. First down.
1: When you're that big, you have to start pulling on Wednesday to make that work out.
0: First and 15 from the 29-yard line. And the clock stops with 4:19 to play. Now, Tulsa does have all of their timeouts left. North Texas has only one remaining, but right now probably not a factor. And split out to the left side is the guy that just scored a touchdown a bit ago, Stevenson, one receiver to the right on first and 15. Here's the snap, and the handoff goes to White, and White is bottled up. And a nice play by Newhouse to knock him down for only a gain of a yard at the 30. Tried to go up the middle, and Newhouse, the big 320-pound senior, able to wrap him up. Now it is second down and 14.
1: Not the family of Robert Newhouse, is it?
0: Yes.
1: It is?
0: Yeah, that's his cousin.
1: No, because, you know, cousin Robert was pretty good at that.
0: Yes, he was very good. He was a little bowling ball. Obviously, Ty's bigger, 6'3". Robert Newhouse was a terrific running back. And the clock is moving with 3:44 to play. Tulsa trails 38-31. And a second down and 14 for the North Texas offense. Three receivers to the left. Just to the left of the quarterback is White. Here's the snap, and a delay of game penalty, yep, I think, is going to be called.
1: Yep. Jackson left
2: it too late. Offense. 5-yard penalty. Second down. Tulsa's elected to have the clock start on the snap.
0: So that'll take it to the 25, and it'll be second down and 19. And with 3:31 to play, this is an absolutely huge get-off-the-field opportunity for the Tulsa defense.
1: Well, it's a must, there's no doubt.
0: Yep.
1: I mean, unless you're going to get a pick six or a, you know, scoop and score at some point, you've got to get them off here. That'd be a great way to get them off.
0: North Texas 38, Tulsa 31, 3:31 to play. Second and 19 from their 25 for the Mean Green offense. One receiver to the right, one to the left, two tight ends slotted on each side of the line of scrimmage. And the handoff goes to White, and White barreling forward, right hash mark to the 30, to the 31. So he got about six,

0: And an incredibly huge third down and 13. Devin Robinson made the tackle. Third and 13 from the 31, and the clock moving with 3:13 to play.
1: Oh, here we go. You got to watch play action. You have to watch so many things here.
0: And as the old NFL coach and NFL film said, watch everything. Third down and 13 from the 31. Out of the shotgun, Jackson. Three receivers left, one receiver to the right. Now those receivers come closer and bunch toward the formation. On third down, here's the snap. He drops back to pass. He rolls to the left, rolling, throwing it downfield. It's intercepted, picked off by Drew. Drew near side 40, and he gets out of bounds at about the 37-yard line. J.D. Drew with his second career interception, and the Golden Hurricane gets a huge turnover with 2:38 to play.
1: All right, it's not a pick six, but I'll take it, right? It's just a pick, and that's a rare mistake. Quarterback did not see the outside man coming back to the inside. Jackson just never looked at it.
0: J.D. Drew with a huge interception. Tulsa takes over, and they will take over. See where they decide to spot it. They're spotting it at the 38, and Tulsa will have it at the 38 of North Texas. On the interception, and now TU, first down and 10, trailing 38-31 with 2:38 remaining in the contest. Here we go. Two receivers to the left, one receiver, Wells, to the right. Out of the shotgun, Baylor Hayes. To his left is Alston. Here's the snap, and the handoff goes to Alston, who hesitates and now barges forward, gets it to the 35, and that's going to be about it. Around a 3-yard gain for Tulsa. And obviously, this is four down territory for Trey Lamb, so three on first down is okay.
1: Absolutely, it is. And with 2:20 to go, you know you're going to stop it at the 2-minute thing, so you've got a little bit of time.
0: Two receivers left, two to the right, including Gakai in the tight end. Here's the snap. Hayes back to pass, looking, throwing right side. Alston catches it, and he's able to get out of a tackle, and somehow he's able to break another tackle and move forward to the 30. He was just about down. He got hit, and that knocked him upward.
1: Yep.
0: And he was able to get to the 30. He got five, and that is the 2-minute timeout. So it'll be third down and 2 from the 30-yard line, and the Golden Hurricane trying to tie this game up. We'll take a break. North Texas 38, Tulsa 31. 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
0: Well, fans, whether you're buying or selling football tickets, SeatGeek is the place to do it. SeatGeek, so Golden Hurricane fans can fan. And if you're a geek of football, you got to love this. 38-31, North Texas with the lead over TU with 2 minutes remaining in the game. And Tulsa has third and 2 from the 30-yard line. Man, what a game.
1: You couldn't write this one up. I guess you could as a script. What's it like down there on the sidelines, Jeremy?
6: A little tense right now around everyone. I think some anxious moments here.
1: But exciting.
6: 2 minutes left. But, yes, very exciting and a legit opportunity here. I cannot believe that Alston – was able to keep his knee up off of the ground on that previous

0: play to give them this third and short opportunity here. Just incredible balance and also core strength to be able to stay up.
1: Yeah, it would have been about a third and seven, you know, had he gone down right there, but somehow he pinballed out of there. And now it's third and two, and you have two plays to get 2 yards. And obviously, if you're head coach Trey Lamb or you're the offensive coordinator for the Hurricane, Kevin Barbe, if you can't get 2 yards in two plays, you don't deserve to win. So I'm sure they're thinking two plays, but sure, certainly you want to get it on the first play and then run with some pace.
2: Yeah, or just thinking, let's get it all 30 on one. But you do have to remember you don't want to give it back to North Texas, too. So you're playing a lot of games here with the clock as well as your offense.
1: 2 minutes to go in the game. Tulsa trails 38-31. Two receivers stacked to the right. We're talking about Wells and Singleton. Two tight ends. Third down and two. They've held play up a little bit, and now we're ready to go. Third and two out of the shotgun. Baylor Hayes. And the handoff goes to Alston. He got stuffed for no gain. He might have lost a half yard. Goodness gracious, that was a terrific play by David Anaha. And Peyton Taylor got in there as well. It is fourth down and 2.5 or 3 for Tulsa.
2: Here comes the big package. But remember, this is also where the tight end, Gakayan, has had a couple of opportunities to make plays. Let's see if Tulsa would try something a little tricky.
1: Clock is moving. 1:35 to play. Huge play here. Fourth down and three. Quickly to the line of scrimmage. Hayes under center. And a fake handoff. Drops back to pass. Looking. Now looking to run. And he dumps it off. And it is caught at the 25-yard line. And that is Roberts, the tight end. Julian Roberts with his first catch of the season. And it's a first down at the 25-yard line for the Golden Hurricane. Wow.
2: Well, it's, again, good to see that tight end. It's just not something Tulsa's used a lot. And once again, he just sneaks out. And it's a nice play by Baylor.
1: And Julian Roberts caught that one. And it is his first catch of the season. First and 10, Tulsa at the 25-yard line. Clock is moving. 1 minute to play in the game. Back to pass. Hayes throws over the middle, and it is incomplete. And here comes a flag. It was intended for Ross at the 8, and a flag flies. He clearly got hit before the ball got there, and it will be interference against North Texas.
3: Pass interference. Number 21, defense. 15-yard penalty. First down.
1: That's Jason Cross on the penalty, and you know, a lot of times from the 25, you think half the distance. No, on the interference call, it's the full 15 yards, and so that takes it to the 10.
2: Yeah, and the one problem is that makes it first and goal. You'd love to have that one be at the 11 or the 12, so you'd have another opportunity to first down.
1: So Cross on the interference call. Tulsa first and goal right at the 10-yard line. 57 seconds to go. Tulsa's down 38-31. One receiver to the left, three receivers in a triangle on the right side. And here's the snap. Back to pass, Baylor Hayes. He runs it to the right. He gets hit. He breaks a tackle and dove forward back to the line of scrimmage at the 10. 50, 49, 48 seconds to go. Tulsa has three timeouts remaining. They do not elect to call one here. It's second down and goal from the 10-yard line. Two receivers to the left, two to the right. Out of the shotgun, Hayes. 36 seconds to play. Hayes has the snap, and he runs a draw play left side to the 5 into the end zone. Touchdown! A quarterback draw by Baylor Hayes. It's a 10-yarder, and Tulsa has made it 38-37 with 31 seconds to play in the game. And here's the huge question. You attempt the extra point, or do you keep your offense on the field? Looks like they're going to kick it.
2: Yep. I think at this point, you got a little offensive momentum. Let's take it. And remember, you're at home. And when you're at home in overtime, it's always a benefit.
1: 31 seconds to play. Tulsa with the extra point upcoming. Carey will attempt for TU out of the hold of Tulin. A long count. Here we go. Snap is back. The ball is down. The kick is on the way, and it is good. It was a high snap, but Tulin handled it. He got it down, and Tulsa has tied the game at 38 with 31 seconds remaining in the football game, and there's still plenty of time for North Texas, depending on what field position they get, to try and get something and have a long field goal at the end of the game. So it's not overtime yet, but I'll tell you what, Baylor Hayes really, really did a nice job on that drive. And again, it's a short drive after a turnover of, 36 yards?
2: Yep.
1: Ends up being a 38-yard drive, 6
2: right.
1: plays. And Hayes on the 10-yard run, his second scamper for a score. And Tulsa's tied.

0: United at 38, and TU will kick it off.
1: Yeah, and to think of Roberts, who's had some trouble early in the season with some penalties, to be able to get that catch that extends that first down, I mean, that is a huge, huge deal. And you talk about everybody being a part of this. That's pretty cool.
0: So the Hurricane will kick it off from left to right, and it's Osho and Nettles back deep for the Mean Green of North Texas.
1: Imagine all the people who just, at, you know, middle of third quarter went, ah, it's over. Went to bed.
0: Yep.
1: Wakes up tomorrow to check the score.
0: Here comes Hawk to approach. The angled run up to the ball and gets his right foot into it. High spinning kick to the far side, and that's in the end zone. And boy, I'll tell you what, the receive man could have caught it about a yard deep in the end zone and just elected to. Nettles said, nope, I'm not going to risk it. Lets it go into the end zone. First and 10 at the 25 for North Texas. Remember, the Mean Green has only the one timeout remaining with 31 seconds to go. So everything to me revolves around whether you can get it 10 yards down the field and stop the clock and then move up. If they get tackled prior to the 10 yards, then that clock continues to move and you might have to use your timeout.
1: You know, and defensively too, you can't be in this umbrella thing because they hand that ball to White. He pops. I mean, he's already gone 84 once today. You do have to play your defense.
0: First and 10 at the 25-yard line. Three receivers to the right, one to the left, and the handoff goes to White, and White barging forward gets it to the 30, and that's going to be it. And so they run the clock, 23, 22, 21. They do not appear to want to call a timeout here.
1: No. Nope.
0: That's interesting. 15 seconds to go in the game in regulation. Well, and it looks like they're just going to let the clock run out.
1: You know, it's as effective as they've been offensively. It looks like they're willing to take their chances.
0: And so there is 2-1, and we go to overtime, folks.
1: Free football.
0: Well, and to me that is interesting because Tulsa's defense, for the most part, has been at their best this year with the field compressed. Their red zone defense has been as good as anybody in the country and the best in this league. And we're going to have a compressed situation with the ball starting at the 25.
1: Yeah, but but North Texas has turned it over three times. The last thing you want to do is maybe you put yourself in that position for a late, you know, a field goal then to win this game. So it's going to be interesting.
0: Well, the Golden Hurricane and North Texas will go to overtime. And, you know, it's funny. On game notes, I always look for what a team's record is in overtime. Mm-hmm. And rarely is it there. I know that Tulsa's overtime record is 12-9. And this will be their first overtime game this year.
1: I wonder, what's the home? We'd have to go find that, their home overtime record.
0: Yeah.
1: If we played a lot of, you know, like the Navy game you talked about, one of the two was a Mountain Hopkins block of an extra point to win at Navy.
0: Yeah.
1: Many years ago with Steve Cragthorpe's team, and then, of course, winning there in the COVID year as well when it was about minus 20 was a big win too. But, I mean, wondering what it is at home.
0: Well, yeah, it wouldn't be hard to look all of that up. However, at this point, the Hurricane – and again, we get this situation overtime again just to kind of go through the rules. On the first possession that you have, if you score, you can go for two or you can kick it. On the second possession, if you score, the second time around, double overtime, you have to go for two. And then the third time, it becomes the two-point conversion game where you just keep doing two-point conversions until somebody wins.
1: I think the last time we were in overtime here was the Tulane game, right? That was the Zaven game.
0: You may be right. I'm trying to think if there was one since then. I do know that Kevin Wilson's team won an overtime game at Louisiana Tech
1: right.
0: on a field goal. Charlotte was the last home game. That was when? 2023.
1: Okay. So that was after Zaven.
0: Yeah. Right. Yeah. So that was last year at home against Temple, they lost that one. You remember that? They went for two.
1: Right. Yes, yeah. That's right. That's so, right.
0: So there you have it. A little bit of the history of.
1: But 8-5 overall at home.
0: Yep. So the Hurricane will get ready for this coin flip, which will be tremendously important. Usually you win the toss, you'll play defense. I mean, that's almost universal.
1: Trey Lamb is walking along around the 45-yard line trying to get the crowd up and his team. He's kind of throwing the arms up in the air. He was.
0: Well, what a game. This is a game where Tulsa led 17-10 at halftime. And then North Texas got three quick touchdowns in the space of less than 9 minutes to take a 31-17 lead. Then Tulsa got two David Wells receptions for scores. The second one midway through the fourth quarter to make it 31-31.

0: Stevenson, a 13-yard pass from Jackson to make it 38-31 with 6:45 to play. And then after an exchange of possession, Tulsa actually got an interception by J.D. Drew, which set them up at the 38, and they go in and score on the Hayes 10-yard run, which ties the game at 38, and we go to overtime. By the way, North Texas's Jaheim Wright, 217 yards on the ground and a touchdown. That is a career high for him. Damari Alston leading the way with 73 on the ground for Tulsa. Baylor Hayes, 23 of 41 for 192 yards, three TDs, no interceptions. Jackson, 23 of 38 for 310.
1: We'll have one toss.
0: All right, let's go to the officials.
1: Any choices after that. You get offense, defense, or end of the field. One timeout apiece for overtime, period. No carryovers. Second overtime, you score a touchdown. You got to go for 2 points. If we get to a third and any after that, it's one play from the three for a try. Any questions? All right, again, this will be the heads. Tails, it's your call.
2: Tails.
1: As the heads, you win the toss. You want defense. No, you want defense. Defense, right? Tulsa's won the toss. I'd like to go on defense. We're going to go that way.
0: And then North Texas gets to determine which side. So they will go to the south end zone. Tulsa will play defense here in overtime as the Golden Hurricane rallying to tie this game up at 38, a back-and-forth game, and now the first game of the league season between these two will be determined in overtime with the ball squarely at the 25. And when you're playing defense, if you're able to get a turnover, it's not for sure a death knell for the other team, but it's close.
3: It's there's no doubt about that. Interesting they picked the south side. We haven't really had any wind issues or anything. To the north side, you have the Case Center, so they're not – I mean, there's some fans watching from the Case Center, but not much. You got some fans in the south. You'd think it'd be a little louder on the south.
0: Well, ball at the 25-yard line for North Texas, and their quarterback, Taven Jackson, has been outstanding in this game. Not a career high, but he's over 300. One receiver to the left, Stevenson. Two receivers to the right side on first and 10 from the 25. He has the snap and drops back to pass. Tulsa brings a blitz, a throw over the middle. A man is wide open at the 10 and down to the 6-yard line is O'Bara. A 22-yard gain to the 3. Wow. Hit him right in the seam, and Tulsa brought some heat, and that left some people open.
3: Yep, as soon as you hit that seam, if you throw that to the inside shoulder, the safeties have a hard time getting there. Your nickels and corners, your nickels many times have stepped up to come toward the quarterback. It's just a hard, hard play to cover.
0: First and goal from the 3-yard line, two tight ends, two receivers to the left. White is the running back. Here's the snap, and White gets the carry off the right side, bowling his way down near the end zone, and they're going to say that he is short by a yard at the 1-yard line. It'll be second down and goal from the 1.
3: And I think that's why they were comfortable going to overtime.
0: Well, you know, the dude has 219 yards on the ground. If they don't hand it off to him 3 times, I'd be very surprised. Second and goal from the 1-yard line. Jackson out of the shotgun, awaits the snap, has the snap, and the handoff goes to White, and White leaping in the air does not get in. Tulsa able to stop him. It'll be third down and goal from the 1-yard line as White tried to do the old Sam Bam Cunningham thing where he dives high in the air, but Tulsa stood him up.
3: Kids, you'll have to Google that, but he played for USC, and he was really good.
0: Yep. So now it is third and goal from the 1. Tulsa brings in a heavy package.
1: The runner was short of the goal line. The previous play is under further review.
0: So now they're going to look at it. Well, there was one very close play they didn't look at in this ball game, which we thought was curious, but now they are getting involved and taking a look at this. Now, did he somehow, you know, reach the ball over the goal line? I don't think so.
3: I looked at the replay, and the replay's back from where we are. You can watch it. Here we go. Here's the goal line.
0: We're taking a look.
3: Yeah.
0: There's no way he got it.
3: His helmet didn't even get there. I mean, he did try to reach it out.
0: Well, then you reach the ball out like that,
3: you can lose it.
0: You could get it popped away, yeah.
3: Yeah, no, yeah. He's not there.
0: From either side, neither one of them looked very convincing at all. It's a replay review brought to you by Barbasol Shaving Cream. And here comes the ruling.
1: After further review, the ruling on the field is upheld. Third down.
0: So third and goal from the one.
3: And this team has been very good on these short yardage situations.
0: Tulsa brings in the heavy package. Rich and Newhouse and Nash and Ball all in there along with Howard on that defensive line. Third and goal from the 1 yard line in overtime. The game tied at 38. North Texas with a sugar huddle right near the ball. And now they break huddle and get ready to go on third down and goal. Out of the shotgun, out of the pistol, it's Jackson. Behind him is White, the running back. Here's the snap, and fake handoff, diving into the end zone for the score is the quarterback, Jackson. So Jackson gets in, and it is 44-38, North Texas extra point upcoming. Well, very surprised that they didn't hand it off to number one, but it was the right call because the quarterback had enough of a crease to get it in.
3: Yeah, I'm not terribly surprised because look at how many people tackled number one right there. Chris Thompson went to him, several others, and that's the right thing to do, but that's a very smart call by Coach Brown and his staff.
0: So the extra point upcoming. And this could be very important, obviously, to Freitas with the extra point to make it a 7-point game. Snap is back and the ball is down. The kick is on the way. And it is good. And so North Texas scores to make it 45-38. And now the pressure's on Tulsa to score. They will start first and 10 at the 25-yard line. And again, this is one of those deals. And it's, you know, we got the cart ahead of the horse here. But if Tulsa scores, then the decision, do you go for two and go for the win and not give the ball back to North Texas?
3: Well,
0: who
3: knows? Right. And, you know, and if you decide to keep it, I mean, to go, you would actually go and play offense again,
0: right?
3: And then here we go with the you have to go for two and all. I mean, it depends. I mean, earlier in the third quarter, I don't know, Jeremy, you're down there. It seemed to me that Tulsa was the fresher team. I can't tell now.
4: Yeah, I think they're about similar from just appearances. This is such a big play on first down. They've got to get some positive yards here.
0: And Tulsa sets them up. First down and 10 at the 25-yard line for Baylor Hayes and the offense of TU. Alston is to his right. First and 10 at the 25. Motion from left to right by Gakayan. Fake handoff, and now they throw it to Gakayan on the right side. Cuts back at the 20, down to the 15, down to the 14, and out of bounds. That's an 11-yard gain and a first down. And Tulsa quickly to the line of scrimmage here on first down and 10 from the 14-yard line. Gakayan with his third catch of the game, and he's a little bit gimpy, though. He is setting up on the slot on the left side. First and 10 at the 14. Motion by Singleton. And the handoff goes to Alston. Alston cuts inside of a block and dives down to the 10. Ends up getting four when it looked like he might be stopped. And C.J. Coombs made the tackle. And it'll be second and about six from the 10-yard line. 45-38 is the lead for North Texas in overtime. And TU trying to tie it up and send it to a second overtime or maybe even try to win it. Two receivers to the left, one receiver to the right. On the right-hand side is G. Danelle G, and out of the shotgun, Hayes. Hayes has the snap and hands it off up the middle, and Alston gets stood up, and he's still trying to push the pile, and he pushes it down to the 6-yard line, but somebody blew a whistle. Why did they stop play so quickly? He got a couple of yards on it to maybe the 8, and it'll be third down and about 3 for Tulsa. Early whistle on that one.
3: I thought so, too.
0: 3 of 16 on third down conversions. Third and 3 for Tulsa from the 8-yard line. And the handoff again to Alston. He gets stuffed for a loss back to the 10. Now it's 4th and 5 for the Golden Hurricane from the 10. 45-38
1: Tulsa,
0: North Texas. 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
0: Well, the Hurricane had it first down and 10 at the 14-yard line here in overtime. Three straight plunges by Damari Alston has gained 5 yards. And right now the game comes down to this. Tulsa, 4th and 5 from the 10. They need to get it to the 5. Or North Texas has won the game.
3: Baylor is very dangerous in these situations. Would not be terribly surprised to see them give him the opportunity so he can move if he needs to. He's already scored a couple of times today, and that's going to put a lot of pressure on that defense. I would think that would be your best move.
0: Jeremy Poplin, what's your sense down on the sideline?
4: They got to get him out of the pocket. You know, that's how they converted that other big one just a few moments ago when they hit the tight end. I think you just give him the best opportunity to make something happen here. Yep.
0: And so it is fourth and five for TU from the 10. Three receivers to the left. Tight end on the right side of the formation is Tevis, and now a timeout called by North Texas.
1: Timeout.
0: They wanted to see
1: North Texas.
0: They wanted to see what was going on, and now they call the time. Now does Tulsa change things, or right. Do they run the same play?
3: I mean, it so much reminds me. You go back to that old Notre Dame-Miami game when Lou Holtz and Jimmy Johnson played that game against each other, and Holtz won.
0: Yeah.
3: You know, of course, that was in South Bend, so Touchdown Jesus had something to do with it. But they played that game against each other. Now, of course, if you're Trey and if you're Coach Barbeck, you've got to make those decisions yourself. Do you line up exactly like you were and then just run something a little different? Who knows? I just know that they get paid a lot more than we do to make those choices.
0: Yeah. Total offense in the game, 559 for North Texas, 342 for Tulsa. But TU with the three turnovers and short fields as a result, scoring 17 points on the three turnovers. And they ended up tying the game at 38 just before the gun. And now Tulsa has fourth down and five at the North Texas 10-yard line, the ball near the right hash mark. Two receivers stacked on the left, one receiver Singleton is on the right. On fourth and five, out of the shotgun, Hayes. Motion by Singleton from right to left. Here's the snap. Hayes back to pass. Blitz coming. Throws over the middle. It's caught at the five-yard line. And down to the two is David Wells. A perfect slant pattern. That was really good coverage by the defensive back, Jaden Allen. But it's a first down. First and goal at the two-yard line for Tulsa.
3: That had to be a perfect throw. And then it had to be great concentration because the coverage was so good. Watch Baylor pull the trigger quickly, and the ball's out front.
0: Down to the two-yard line. The gain on the play was 8 yards. Now it's first and goal at the two. One receiver to the left, one receiver to the right. Hayes out of the shotgun. First and goal. Here's the snap and handoff goes Alston off the right side. Touchdown, Tulsa. Alston with a 2-yard touchdown jaunt. It's 45-44 North Texas. Will Tulsa go for two now?
3: Looks like they're leaving the offense out there.
0: So the Hurricane will go for two and the win here. They did it a year ago against Temple and lost. Now they'll go for it on first overtime, trailing 45-44. Two-point conversion attempt for TU. Alston with a two-yarder to make it a one-point game, and here we go. One receiver to the right. Two receivers stacked to the left. Out of the shotgun, Hayes for the ball game. Hayes out of the shotgun, has the snap, a toss to the left side, Singleton around the corner, and he's close. Did he get in? No signal. He didn't get in. He just barely was caught short on the left side. Singleton tried to dive in. Now they're going to look at it on replay, I think.
3: Yeah, the official has said several times, we're not over. We want to look at this, and they're, you got the guy from the American Conference right there holding them up.
0: Well, the pitch was a pitch forward on a jet sweep to the left, and he did not get in, it didn't appear. But we will see. This all depends. You know, see, that's the thing. He is on top of UNT players.
3: Yep,
0: so he may not be down as he lurched that ball. He actually got the ball over the goal line. And he was on top of the North Texas players at the 1 or the 2 yard line.
3: Yep.
0: And so the question is, did his knee go down?
3: Well, I'm looking over here. I can see the replay booth to our right, and his feet are there, but not his knee. So I mean, there looks like they're about to make a decision.
0: And the Tulsa fans are reacting as if he got it in, but they're going to have to determine. Here we go. Wait a minute.
1: We're going on the field that is shorter. The runner was short of the line. The goal line is under further review.
0: All right, so under further review. I don't know why North Texas is celebrating. They're running all over the field as if to say they've won.
3: I don't think they understood what he just said.
1: Under review.
0: So we're getting a good replay on ESPN right here, Rick. Did his knee go down?
3: Right there is.

0: right knee. Might have.
1: Awfully close.
0: Very close.
1: But now you're going to have to, you know, much like what happened earlier with Tulsa's touchdown, it's been called one way on the field. You've got to have

0: question. Did that right knee go down? He was on top of two North Texas players, and then he reached the ball over the goal line. And I'll be honest, I thought at the beginning that he had a really good chance to score.
1: Oh, I
0: thought it opened up, and UNT's defense did a nice job of jamming that thing up.
1: I thought he was going to cut back initially, but one player came inside out and was able to keep him from cutting back.
0: Yeah, the big question is the knee.
1: Well, we thought one play was going to go against Tulsa earlier, and it didn't. And it's right there. It's the question, where's the ball? As his knee, if that's where his knee is down in the replay we're seeing, where's the ball at that moment?
0: Yeah. So a lot of different things they have to look at, and I'll be honest, this may take a little bit of time.
1: Yeah.
0: Oh, no, it doesn't. He has taken the headset off. That's not good news. I'm sorry. This is a Barbasol replay review.
2: After further review, the ruling on the field is upheld. The runner was short of the goal line. Game is over.
0: So North Texas defeats the University of Tulsa 45-44 in the Hurricane for the second straight year in a home game. Goes for it in overtime, going for two and going for the win. And they fall short for the second straight year in a wild affair here in the American Conference. Tough loss for Tulsa as North Texas wins the game. And for the Hurricane, a heartbreaking loss. In a game they battled and battled and battled, coming from behind, but North Texas wins. Final score, North Texas 45, Tulsa 44 in overtime. Back with our postgame show in a moment. This is TU Football from Learfield.
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0: And this game is history. Wow, what a finish.

0: This is the Lexus of Tulsa postgame show, the official luxury vehicle of TU football. And by Pepsi. Football deserves Pepsi. River Spirit Casino Resort, official casino of the Golden Hurricane.
1: Well, a heartbreaking loss for the second straight year. The Golden Hurricane trying to go for it on the two-point conversion in overtime, and they fail. They didn't beat Temple last year, and you know this year, obviously, if they kick the extra point, take it into the second overtime, there's no guarantee on that as well, because then you have to go for two. So no question about it, Coach Trey Lamb very aggressive and said, hey, we're going to win the game right here, and unfortunately, they couldn't quite get it in the end zone, and that was that. This is the Lexus postgame show presented by Lexus of Tulsa, the official luxury vehicle of TU Athletics. Now, here is your River Spirit Resort game summary, official casino resort of Golden Hurricane Athletics. Well, this one started with a North Texas field goal by Dominic DeFreitas, a 26-yarder, made it 3-0 midway through the first period. But then early in the second quarter, Tulsa got it going, and it was Baylor Hayes to start things for TU. Out of the shotgun, Baylor Hayes. Motion from left to right. And fake handoff, Hayes rolling to the left, rolling, now running to the five, and pylon, touchdown Tulsa. Baylor Hayes wheeling off the left side. It's a four-yard touchdown run for Hayes, and Tulsa has the lead 6-3. And the extra point was good to make it a 7-3 score. Tulsa then got a turnover, and they're able to capitalize on that moments later. Out of the shotgun, with the snap, it's Hayes. Hayes, fake handoff, now throws it down the right boundary, and it's incomplete. Now it's caught. It's caught. It's a touchdown. What a catch by TU's Javon Ross. And I swear to God, I thought it was going to be an incompletion because the defender grabbed him by the waist. And Tulsa ended up with the extra point good to make it a 14-3 score in favor of TU. And it looked like Tulsa maybe had kind of taking control of the game, but back comes North Texas as they go on an 8-play, 61-yard drive. Out of the shotgun, Jackson. Hurricane leading 14-3. Motion by one of the receivers. Here's the snap. Back to pass. Jackson looks, throws over the middle, caught for a touchdown, back of the end zone, caught by Max Reese, the tight end. And that made it 14-10. But then toward the end of the half, Owen Carey able to give Tulsa a 7-point lead at halftime. Carey sets up. The snapper is Aiden Fettigan. Snap is back, ball down. Here's the kick on the way. Plenty of distance, and it is good. Oh. Yeah, and that one was 45 yards, and it was good from at least 50 or maybe 55, and that made it 17-10, the score at halftime. So Tulsa kind of, you know, they're in a situation where they appear to be kind of in command of this game, but no, North Texas gets it going, and North Texas really blitzkrieg Tulsa in the third as they get the ball, and they go 6-play, 75 yards, and Justin Stevenson receives a pass from Jackson. Split out to the left is Stevenson, Milliner to the right, and the fake handoff, and again, they throw it on a slant. Caught, touchdown, Stevenson. Wow, how fast was that? Quickly down, fast break football. Yeah, the answer to the question is 237 on that drive. 6-play, 75 yards. Stevenson on the touchdown to tie the game at 17. And then moments later, they get the ball back, and it only takes them 3 minutes to do this. Now motion by White behind Jackson. Here's the snap. Jackson back to pass. Throws over the middle. Caught for a touchdown. Cook back of the end zone. And North Texas takes the lead 23-17 with 8:39 to go. And just like that, the game has flipped around, and part of that was an 84, 83, or 84-yard run by their fine running back as White was able to execute that. And that made it a 24-17 score in favor of North Texas. And then they come right back, and late in the third quarter, they get it done again after a short punt. First and 10 at the 29. Back to pass, Hayes. Hayes throws toward the end zone. A man open at the 5, and Singleton with a sliding catch at the 5-yard line. First down and goal at the 5, a 24-yard pass. And again, if that one was chest high, that's a touchdown easily. Now it's first and goal, Tulsa. Hayes quickly to the line of scrimmage. McKinney is the running back. Fake handoff. Hayes throws left side corner of the end zone. It was batted and then caught by TU's Wells for a touchdown. So that was Wells on the catch, and after the North Texas team had taken a 31-17 lead, Tulsa makes it a 31-24 lead as Hayes goes to Wells, and then Tulsa's able to get a stop, and then they go on an 85-yard drive. 2 of 2 on fourth down conversions. This is huge. Fourth and goal from the 4-yard line. Two receivers stacked to the right. Hayes out of the shotgun. Here's the snap. Hayes rolling to the right, throws end zone, and it is caught for a touchdown. Wells. Wells catching that one. It juggled. It popped in the air, but he grabbed it and secured it right in front of Brandon Jones. A fourth down play works, and Tulsa's made it 31-30. Extra point upcoming. Extra point was good. 13 plays, 85 yards, and with 8:17 to play, Tulsa had tied it at 31, but back came North Texas. They wouldn't quit. 4 plays, 75 yards. First and 10 at the 13. And the fake handoff back to pass. Jackson throws over the middle. Easy touchdown catch made by Stevenson. 13 yards. Stevenson catches it. And just like that, North Texas takes about a minute and a half to go the entire length of the field. Goodness. 38-31 the score then at that point was 6:45 to go in the fourth quarter. Now, TU gave it up after that with their next possession, but then they get it back on an interception by J.D. Drew, and they go 6 plays, 38 yards to tie the game in the closing moments of regulation. 36 seconds to play. Hayes has the snap, and he runs a draw play left side to the 5, into the end zone. Touchdown! A quarterback draw by Baylor Hayes. It's a 10-yarder, and Tulsa has made it 38-37 with 31 seconds to play in the game. And on that play, it's the 10-yard touchdown. The extra point was good with 31 seconds to go. And then North Texas wanted to go to overtime. They did, and they end up scoring first. They got the ball first, and they end up scoring on a short touchdown run. Out of the shotgun, out of the pistol, it's Jackson. Behind him is White, the running back. Here's the snap, and fake handoff, diving into the end zone for the score is the quarterback, Jackson. Yeah, and they end up with the extra point to make it 45-38. And then Tulsa, they ended up with 4th and 5 from the 10. They're able to convert. And then Damari Alston gets Tulsa closer. Now it's 1st and goal at the 2. One receiver to the left, one receiver to the right. Hayes out of the shotgun. 1st and goal. Here's the snap. And handoff goes Alston off the right side. Touchdown, Tulsa. Alston with a 2-yard touchdown jaunt. It's 45-44 North Texas. And the two-point conversion unfortunately failed. The little pitch forward to Singleton, and it looked like Singleton had a chance. Looked like he had a little bit of room, but he could not quite sneak that thing in. And Tulsa falls in overtime, 45-44. So the Hurricane falling to 3-2 on the season. They're 0-1 in the American. And let's go down to the TU locker room area where they do the press conferences as well, as Jeremy Poplin and Rick Corey are joining us now. Go ahead, guys.
2: And we've got Chris Thompson here. And Chris, let's just go first of all through the last half, because that was a wild half for you guys. Were you able to keep your foot, your head, faces in the game, your heads in the game with balls flying around like that?
3: Mm-hmm. You know, we just lean on each other, and to be honest, it was just an issue of just doing our job. We kind of beat ourselves in that second half.
4: What was this short week like to prepare coming off the Arkansas game and knowing that you had to get yourselves prepared to play tonight? Did you feel it at all at any course in time throughout the game that you were coming off of a very short week?
3: Yeah, it was definitely a quick turnaround, but we know this is part. It's a part of college football. You know, we knew we had to just, you know, on to the next game.
2: What did they do that created such problems for you tonight, especially in that third quarter?
3: They had some good play calls, but it came down to us just, you know, not fitting the right gaps, kind of beating ourselves, just not doing our job in critical moments.
4: When you have several moments like that where it's one individual that, you know, doesn't do something correctly and it all falls apart, what's kind of the conversation that happens there, and what kind of rallied you guys at that point there in the third quarter to get a big stop, and I think what at the start of the fourth quarter as well, to get them off the field?
3: Yeah, we just told each other, lean on each other, you know, lean on your brother, you know, when times is hard, you know, don't get too panicky, just lean on each other.
2: You know, first of all, White is a really good running back, and he proved that tonight. Mm-hmm. Can you give us a little bit of an idea what makes him so good?
3: He's a good running back. He's patient, and once he finds a hole, he hits it fast. He's a pretty tough runner. Mm-hmm.
4: What was the overall feeling there as you guys seemingly kind of got your footing?

0: underneath you there for a couple times in those big stops and in key moments, like what was working well for everyone on your side of the ball?
1: Yeah, so when we got those big moments, it was just guys staying in their gaps, you know, trusting Coach Reardon's play call. That's all it was.
2: As a captain, what do you say to this team? It's a tough week last week and a tough way to lose this one by a point. What do you say to this team? Because heading the game, you got three important games coming up. Well, many, but two important on the road.
1: Yeah, just keep your head high. You know, don't get too high, don't get too low. You know, stay even keel. This is just, it's a loss that we didn't want to have, but we have to keep going.
0: What have you learned about this team so far through this point in the season?
1: We're resilient, you know. I think we're better than last year because when times were down, last year we would keep our heads down, whereas this year we're able to respond to, you know, adversity.
2: How'd Baylor Hayes look? Did you think he'd start back?
1: He played wonderful. You know, he really stepped up. He wasn't 100%, but, you know, he stepped up.
2: Chris, thanks very much. I know it's not easy to take this time. We appreciate that.
1: Thank you.
2: And guys, we've asked for Baylor, and who knows? Maybe he'll be here. Maybe he won't. We'll have Coach Lamb, though, as soon as he's finished.
3: All right, guys. Thank you very much. Looking for more college football action following our broadcast, check out the College Football Blitz for free by going to the Varsity Network app. It's college football's audio version of the NFL Red Zone every Saturday from 11 a.m. until 11 p.m. Just search the College Football Blitz on the Varsity Network app. And don't forget, the Coaches Show is coming up on Monday. Trey Lamb, of course, joining us on the Tulsa Golden Hurricane Coaches Show. And that's at 6 o'clock at Elgin Park, downtown Tulsa, next week on Monday. 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If you can't be there, you can tune in to 1170 KOTV AM. So the Hurricane falling in overtime by a final of 45-44. We'll rejoin the guys in the locker room in just a little bit, but let's take a break, and we'll be back with more as we continue. And we continue on the Lexus postgame show presented by Lexus of Tulsa, the official luxury vehicle of TU Athletics. Back with more in a moment. 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
3: Final score 45-44 in favor of North Texas in overtime over the Golden Hurricane. Let's go back to the TU locker room now. And the gentlemen have the head coach of the Golden Hurricane, Trey Lamb, guys.
2: All right, Coach Lamb is standing right here, and you talk to the team, you've talked to the media. It's going to take a while. You're going to have to look at film and all, but this was a game you've got to be proud of the stick-to-itiveness football team, especially in that third quarter, and being able to stick in there. What did that for them?
12: Huge momentum game. They seized in the third quarter. We couldn't stop them in the second half. Came down to 6 inches to a foot. Don't regret the call. I do respect the fact that we were dead in the water about four or five different plays and made them. Baylor Hayes, just what an effort. Kid's a winner, and I'm excited to have him back. But disappointed. Wouldn't change the way we called it right there at the end. Offensively, we're way too many three and outs and eight punts and bad ball there. Defensively, we couldn't slow them down second half. I mean, they ran right through us, run and pass.
0: Defensively, and it seemed like it was just the difference of, you know, one or two individual plays there, somebody not doing their job, one thing, and then they're out the gate for 80 yards, and it seemed like there were a couple of those in the second half.
12: There's some attrition back there. You know, we got a lot of the secondary banged up. We had three concussions tonight, lost a couple of linemen, so this is it's as banged up as we've been, for sure. You know, we got to look at some things, you know, next week of how we get some guys healthy and who can play in those spots, because we were down to the skin and bones on defense there in the second half of who's played in games, and we needed them, and, you know, it didn't come to fruition.
2: And obviously you haven't seen the tape yet, but how would you assess how the Leathers, stepped in there? He made a couple of pretty nice plays.
12: He's a good player, man. He's got a club on his hand. I hope he gets that off in a couple of weeks. Baylor's beat the crap. Chris Thompson's got a knee. Three or four concussions. It was just one of those nights. We kind of ran out of bodies.
0: Takeaways on the positive side, David Wells stepped up and had some big catches, a couple of touchdowns on the night as well, and the tight ends got involved there on the last couple of drives.
12: I thought our receivers played well. I really did. I thought the tight end, it was good to see Chris Kakayan come up, and then he limbers off. I don't know what he's got, but it was good to see the offense kind of come alive there in the fourth quarter, and we were dead to rights about four times and made all the plays. So
2: yeah, many fourth down plays. You know, your tight ends made a lot of your fourth downs plays for you too, and then Moran has a career night for him. So there are some good things to look at, aren't there?
12: Yeah, there is. We got out coached in some situations. I felt like, play calling wise on both sides, but we got there were some positive. You know, it's just hard to swallow right now when you lose a game by a foot.
0: Were you always going for it, no matter what?
12: No. We had talked about it. You know, Mason and I make those decisions based on the book. The book was lean go, and I just thought the way our defense was just, you know, they looked tired, worn out. We couldn't stop number one, and we decided let's just go ahead and end the game, because the longer this game goes, one of these fourth downs ain't going to happen for us. So, we went for it, and I liked the call. I really did. I thought we could get man-man around the edge right there. I hadn't looked at the tape, but I'm going to go look at it here in a minute.
2: Well, when he took the pitch, from our perspective upstairs, I thought he was going to be able to walk in. They did a pretty nice job of fill from the inside, but as you said, it still came down to 6 inches, so it had to look pretty good for you on the sidelines.
12: Yeah, when they lined up like they did, I was like, oh, it's over. Let's go. It's over. We won the game. I just hate somebody had to lose that game. Definitely hate it was us.
0: This one, obviously, you've got a few extra days now because of the short week, but a lot has to go in, right, over this next week or so before you go into Navy, just because of the injury situation and where you guys are currently at health-wise.
12: Yeah. These next 2 days are going to be important. We got to rest up and be ready to hit it on Sunday. We know we got some triple option here, three in a row, and that one hurt, man. We've got to get over it. We got to respond as a ball club and be ready to attack.
2: Yeah, your training staff may be your MVP for a few days.
12: Yeah, they got a lot of work to do.
2: All right, Coach, thanks very much.
12: Thank you, guys. Appreciate it.
2: So Tulsa drops this one. As you know, Bruce, that's going to do it for us down here in the locker room.
3: Final score again, 45-44. North Texas wins in overtime. They've now taken four in a row in this series. Overall in the series, Tulsa still leads 17-10. All right, looking at the numbers now. Total offense, 559 for North Texas. They came in averaging 516, and they were outstanding, especially in the second half. 352 for the Golden Hurricane. Passing yards, 332 for North Texas, 211 for Tulsa. Rushing yards, 227 for North Texas, 141 for the Golden Hurricane. And so you see that domination yardage-wise with where Tulsa made up for it. Three turnovers. The defense able to turn it over three times. They got a couple of interceptions and a fumble recovery. And they were able to turn those into, I think, 17 total points, a couple of touchdowns and a field goal. And that helped them stay in the ball game, get back in it, and tie it up and send it into overtime. Some of the other notes that are interesting, third down conversions, 3 of 17 for Tulsa's. That continues to be somewhat of a dismal stat for the Hurricane, but they're 5 for 5 on fourth down. So they did convert on some very important fourth downs, and they were kind of hanging by a thread a couple of times, obviously 4th and 5 from the 10 in overtime. They had to convert that, and they did on the pass to Wells. And third down conversions, 8 of 9 for North Texas. They came in 55%. They were a bit below that, and they were 3 of 4 in fourth down conversions. Some of the individual stats, Jaheim White with a new career high, 32 carries for 219 yards and a score. Not much else running other than White. And for Tulsa, Damari Alston, 23 carries, 79 yards and a TD. Traquan Jones, 6 carries for 25 in the ballgame. 2 carries for Singleton for 22. Hayes, 5 carries for 14 and 2 scores. And that wraps up the rushing. Actually, Dexter Williams did have 1 carry for 1 yard. All right, the passing statistics. Taven Jackson, 24 of 39 for 332 yards, 4 TDs, and 2 interceptions. And Baylor Hayes is 25 of 43, 211, 3 touchdowns and no interceptions. And the Hurricane did a good job getting those turnovers to stay in the game, but Jackson was pretty good with 332, not a career high, but pretty darn good. Max Reese was their leading receiver, 5 catches for 101 yards and a score. Stevenson, 5 catches for 50 and 2 scores. Milliner, 3 catches, 49. Cook, 3 catches for 48 and a score. Obara, 3 catches, 36. Long, 2 catches, 27. White with 2 catches for 12. And receiving for Tulsa, new career high, 104 yards on 11 receptions for Aran Singleton. Wells, 4 catches, 28, and 2 TDs. Alston, 4 catches, 22. Gakayan, 3 catches for 32 yards in the game. Ross had the 1 catch for a touchdown for 18. Roberts had 1 catch for 6. Max Tulin punted a lot, 8 times for a 42.9 average. Ratliff only punted 3 times for a 34-yard average in this ball game. And as far as tackling is concerned, Chris Thompson led the way with 14 tackles. Leathers ended up with 10 for TU. Zakai Barker had 13 for North Texas. It all adds up to this. North Texas wins the game to go to 3-2 and 1-0 in the league. Tulsa loses the game to go to 3-2 and 0-1 in the league. The final score was North Texas 45, Tulsa 44. And we'll be back with more after this, and including, of course, our final scoreboard check that's coming up. This is TU Football from Learfield.
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3: The final score is 45-44. North Texas defeats the University of Tulsa in overtime. And a reminder, each time the Hurricane reaches the red zone this year on offense, Western Sun Federal Credit Union makes a donation to the Children's Hospital at St. Francis. And in this ball game, Tulsa went 6 for 6 in the red zone and actually doubled their red zone penetrations. They had only 6 coming in. They get 6 in this ball game, successful in all of those times. At the end of the year, we total everything up. We make a donation to the Children's Hospital at St. Francis Western Sun Federal Credit Union, proud sponsor of TU Athletics. All right, let's go to Brandon Hart with one final scoreboard check as the Golden Hurricane falls in overtime. Brandon?
20: Thanks, Bruce. This weekend in the American at 11 o'clock, Navy faces Air Force. This is the first game for the opening leg of the Commander-in-Chief's Trophy that Army, of course, will also be going for. At 2:30, Memphis and Charlotte play its conference opener, and UAB hosts Samford. At 5 o'clock, Florida Atlantic hosts Texas Southern. At 6 o'clock, UTSA and Rice will also have its first conference game. And at 6:30, Temple is at South Florida, and Army goes to Louisiana Tech. On Saturday in the top 25, starting at 11:45, number 2 Georgia hosts Vanderbilt, and at 11, third-ranked Notre Dame faces North Carolina. Darian Mensah, the quarterback for number 4 Miami, is the only FBS quarterback in the last 30 years to have more touchdown passes than incompletions through four games. He's got 14 touchdowns and just 12 incompletions, and he'll look to keep it going at Clemson. Will Ohio State receiver Jeremiah Smith break another record? Well, the number 5 Buckeyes go to 14th-ranked Iowa. That's at 2:30. Sixth-ranked Indiana may have dodged a bullet as running back Turbo Richards might be good to go after injuring his leg last week against Northwestern. Hoosiers face Rutgers at 7. At 11, number 7 Alabama takes the 90-mile drive to 16th-ranked Mississippi State. Alabama has won 16 straight in the series. Another top 25 matchup has number 8 Florida at 25th-ranked Missouri at 2:30. In the evening slate, number 10 BYU goes to TCU, 11th-ranked LSU hosts McNeese State, and number 12 Texas Tech is at Colorado. At 2:30, 17th-ranked Tennessee is at home against Auburn. Another night game has number 18 USC host Washington. At 11 o'clock, 20th-ranked Houston is at home against UCF, and 21st-ranked SMU is also at home against Boston College. Saturday night has number 22 Boise State, the Group of Six's highest-ranked team. They're hosting Utah State. At 3:15, number 24 Kentucky is at South Carolina. That's your Research scoreboard update. Football season is here, and when it comes to tailgating, let Research make sure you have everything you need to kick off your team's game the right way. Research, the official grocery store of the Tulsa Golden Hurricane. Now let's head back out to Chapman Stadium and Bruce Howard.
3: Thank you very much. Appreciate that. As the Golden Hurricane falling in overtime, and without question, Thursday night football was pretty darn exciting here tonight, but unfortunately TU could not come up with a victory, and now it becomes a little more difficult as TU will get ready for that trip to Annapolis, Maryland to take on the Navy midshipmen. That's their next game, but they do have a couple of extra days to try and heal, and hopefully that'll happen. Don't forget, on Monday night, we have the Coaches Show with Trey Lamb. That starts at 6 o'clock at Elgin Park. Our studio network engineer was William Maroletti, and our on-site producer and engineer, Shelby Travis, our statistician, Barry Lewis, our spotter, Kevin Bear. This broadcast, an exclusive presentation of Golden Hurricane Sports Properties, a division of Learfield, under the broadcast rights granted by TU. Our crew is employed by Learfield with the approval of the University of Tulsa. The general manager of Golden Hurricane Sports Properties is Evie Wilson. Now join us coming up a week from Saturday when the Golden Hurricane will take on the Navy midshipmen. It'll be an afternoon game, and we'll be on the air starting at 1:30 p.m. for Tulsa against Navy. Again, your final score in overtime, North Texas 45 and TU 44. For Rick Corey and Lindsay in the Cloud, and for Jeremy Poplin along with Brandon Hart, on Scores, I'm Bruce Howard. Good night from H.A. Chapman Stadium along Glenn Dobbs Drive and Route 66. So long, everybody.
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1: Came crawling home last night, like many nights before. 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And she said, "You're not gonna do this anymore." 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We'll take out the dining room table, we'll put a bar along that wall, and a neon sign will point the way to our bathroom down the hall." She said, "Just bring those Friday paychecks, and I'll cash them all right here. 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And when you're feeling macho, you can crush them like a man." She said, "We'll rip out all the carpet and put sawdust on the floor.

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Charlie Daniels, Keith Wedley, Vern Gosden. 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

0: 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We're shining the spotlight on the hardworking young men and women of Oklahoma who are keeping our agricultural traditions alive.
1: Today, we're introducing you to three Ulaga kids making their mark at the Tulsa State Fair. Junior Steven is showing with Ulaga FFA a ewe, a weather lamb he bottle-raised, and a ewe lamb. Sophomore Ryan is also showing with Ulaga FFA sheep and two pigs, including a Duroc that just took reserve champion at the Rogers County Fair and is headed to the premium sale. And seventh grader Morgan is showing with Ulaga 4-H a bottle-raised ewe lamb and a Duroc gilt. He also brought home reserve champion honors at Rogers County and his first ever buckle for reserve champion intermediate showmanship. These three are also members of Boy Scout Troop 199 in Ulaga, with Steven and Ryan getting ready to begin their Eagle Scout projects. That's Steven, Ryan, and Morgan with Ulaga FFA and 4-H.
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Pride and Big Country are celebrating 100 years of KVOO the only way we know how, with country music and cool beer. It's our 100 years, 100 beers giveaway. And you could score some ice cold Coors Light in honor of a century of KVOO. We've been the soundtrack to Oklahoma for 100 years. And

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0: 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We're shining the spotlight on the hardworking young men and women of Oklahoma who are keeping our agricultural traditions alive.
1: Today, we're introducing you to three Ulaga kids making their mark at the Tulsa State Fair. Junior Steven is showing with Ulaga FFA a ewe, a weather lamb he bottle raised, and a ewe lamb. Sophomore Ryan is also showing with Ulaga FFA sheep and two pigs, including a Duroc that just took reserve champion at the Rogers County Fair and is headed to the premium sale. And seventh grader Morgan is showing with Ulaga 4-H a bottle-raised ewe lamb and a Duroc gilt. He also brought home reserve champion honors at Rogers County and his first ever buckle for reserve champion intermediate showmanship. These three are also members of Boy Scout Troop 199 in Ulaga, with Steven and Ryan getting ready to begin their Eagle Scout projects. That's Steven, Ryan, and Morgan with Ulaga FFA and 4-H.
0: From livestock to leadership, these future farmers and ranchers are showing us what it means to be country proud. 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

Westlite and Big Country are celebrating 100 years of KVOO the only way we know how, with country music and cool beer. It's our 100 years, 100 beers giveaway. And you can score some ice cold Coors Light in honor of a century of KVOO. We've been the soundtrack to Oklahoma for 100 years.

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2: Welcome to your Friday, another beautiful day the Lord has made. 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I'm going to feature a group from Frederickstown, Missouri. 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

0: Oh, there he is, our buddy Garth Brooks, American Honky Tonk Bar Association. And don't forget, today at 7:15, we're going to give you a chance to win a pair of tickets to Garth Brooks' Blame It All on My Roots Arena Tour coming to the BOK Center. 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I bet he adds more shows. Those will all sell out. But, yeah, your chance to win a pair of tickets to Garth Brooks' arena tour at the BOK Center before you can buy them. They don't go on sale until 10 o'clock this morning at garthbrooks.com. So your chance to win those tickets to see Garth in concert coming up at 7:15 this morning with the Hoodal.
1: 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We're shining the spotlight on the hardworking young men and women of Oklahoma who are keeping our agricultural traditions alive.
2: Today we're introducing you to three Ulaga kids making their mark at the Tulsa State Fair. Junior Steven is showing with Ulaga FFA a ewe, a weather lamb he bottle raised, and a ewe lamb. Sophomore Ryan is also showing with Ulaga FFA sheep and two pigs, including a Duroc that just took reserve champion at the Rogers County Fair and is headed to the premium sale. And 7th grader Morgan is showing with Ulaga 4-H a bottle-raised ewe lamb and a Duroc gilt. He also brought home reserve champion honors at Rogers County and his first ever buckle for reserve champion intermediate showmanship. These three are also members of Boy Scout Troop 199 in Ulaga, with Steven and Ryan getting ready to begin their Eagle Scout projects. That's Steven, Ryan, and Morgan with Ulaga FFA and 4-H.
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3: Some lingering areas of drizzle and light rain early this morning. A northeast wind increasing as a cold front moves in. Clouds pretty stubborn for most of the day with some sun breaks later in the afternoon. Nice fall temperatures, a high around 72. Partly to mostly cloudy skies continue Saturday, low around 60, high around 76. For the Bob Mills Weather Center, I'm News on 6 Meteorologist Stephen Nairns.
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3: Tulsa Metro traffic flow looking pretty good. You may want to be a little extra cautious on the roadways this morning. Weather is definitely causing some delays. Westbound on the VA from I-44 into Utica, about a 10-minute trip. I'm Randy Fuller with Oklahoma Zone Traffic.
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Well, congratulations to Jimmy Buchanan from Henrietta. Yeah, we just played the four-wheeler rev sounder for you. And, yeah, he's now entered for his chance to win that Can-Am Outlander four-wheeler from Oklahoma Power Sports, Muskogee Power Sports. And we'll be playing that sounder again during the workday today and this afternoon. And your chance to enter to win that Can-Am Outlander four-wheeler. 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
8: Here's your KVOO fishing hole forecast.
9: If you're heading out and doing some fishing this week, over at Keystone, the water's cooled down to 74 degrees and is a little murky, with the lake about 2 feet below normal but holding steady. A largemouth bass bite is looking good with crankbaits, spinnerbaits, jigs, and plastics working around brush, docks, and the main lake. Blue catfish are good too on cut bait, live bait, and live shad below the dam and around the main lake, while crappie are fair on jigs and minnows. Down on the lower Illinois River, the water's clear and sitting at 74 degrees, but the trout bite is a little slow right now. Warmer water and very low oxygen levels are making things tough, and there hasn't been a trout stocking since June. If you're still heading that way, caddis flies, midges, nymphs, power bait, and worms are your best bets around the dam, shallows, and shorelines. That's your fishing hole forecast this week on KVOO.
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with me here on Big Country 99.5 KVOO. Yeah, I'm a hoot owl. I'm the hoot owl or the hoot owl or whatever you want to call me. But yeah, the hoot owl on your Friday morning and 11 days of awesome in full swing at the Tulsa State Fair going through Sunday, October the 11th. And man, I tell you, this is going to be a beautiful day to go out there. Temperatures in the 70s today. It's going to be a beautiful weekend to go out to the fair as well. And all kinds of things happening. Also, our buddy Tanner this afternoon at 3:15 is going to be giving away a pair of tickets to see Neil McCoy in concert at the Tulsa State Fair. He's going to be out there Saturday night, October the 10th. And you could win a pair of VIP seats and gate admission to see Neil McCoy in concert at the Tulsa State Fair this afternoon at 3:15 with Tanner.

0: KBOO, the voice of Oklahoma, Big Country 99.5 with the Who Now, and your last chance to get a pair of tickets before you can buy them to Garth Brooks, Blame It All on My Roots Arena Tour at the BOK Center. 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But your chance to win, yeah, tickets before you can buy them. 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
3: Some lingering areas of drizzle and light rain early this morning. A northeast wind increasing as a cold front moves in. Clouds pretty stubborn for most of the day with some sun breaks later in the afternoon. Nice fall temperatures, a high around 72. Partly to mostly cloudy skies continue Saturday. Low around 60, high around 76. For the Bob Mills Weather Center, I'm News on 6 Meteorologist Stephen Nairns.
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9: May want to be just a little extra cautious this morning. Weather conditions are affecting the drive. Southbound on 75, looking pretty good. No major delays from Skiatook to the IDL downtown. 20 minutes. I'm Randy Fuller with Oklahoma's Own Traffic.
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We love her, Garth Brooks. Boy, we love him even more now that he's coming to Tulsa for the Blame It All on My Roots Arena Tour, coming up October 23rd through the 25th. Now, coming up here in just about 5 minutes, I'm going to give you the cue to call for your chance to win a pair of tickets before you can buy them. Yeah, they go on sale this morning at 10 o'clock at GarthBrooks.com. Yeah, win them before you can buy them for Friday night, October 23rd. Your chance to win coming up here in just about 5 minutes.

0: Well, you talk about a chance to win. The Hoot Owl has got it for you this morning and giving you a chance to win a pair of tickets to see Garth Brooks. Is Blame It All on My Roots arena tour coming to the BOK Center. And you can win these tickets before you can buy them. They don't go on sale until this Friday, October the 2nd at 10 a.m. at garthbrooks.com. But yeah, you can win them before you can buy them right now. If you're the first caller at 918-879-9999, as always, we'll grab the Hoot Owl's Country Music Trivia Prize Wheel. Get to that country music trivia question, get the correct answer, and you have got those pair of tickets before you can buy them to the Garth Brooks Blame It All on My Roots Arena Tour at the BOK Center. These tickets are for Friday night, October the 23rd at the BOK Center. Of course, he's going to be there 23rd, 24th, and the 25th. I bet he adds more shows, too, because these are all going to sell out. Tickets before you can buy them right now. The first caller, 918-879-9999.
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3: Some lingering areas of drizzle and light rain early this morning. A northeast wind increasing as a cold front moves in. Clouds pretty stubborn for most of the day with some sun breaks later in the afternoon. Nice fall temperatures, a high around 72. Partly to mostly cloudy skies continue Saturday, a low around 60, a high around 76. For the Bob Mills Weather Center, I'm News on 6 Meteorologist Stephen Nairns.
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1: Big Country traffic from the Mullen Plumbing Traffic Center.
2: It's all clear with no slowdowns. Traffic flow looking pretty good overall in the Tulsa Metro. Northbound 75, no problem. Through 96 and westbound on the BA from the Creek Turnpike into the IDL. It's 20 minutes. I'm Randy Fuller with Oklahoma's own traffic.
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0: Good morning, Big Country. 99.5 KVOO. Who is this?
1: This is Jeff Burns. How are you?
0: Hey, good, Jeff. You're in here in Tulsa, right?
1: I am. Yes, sir.
0: All right. Well, listen, you are now, this is the last time we're giving away the tickets before you can buy them to Garth Brooks' Blame It All on My Roots Arena Tour coming to Tulsa here for Friday.

0: night, October the 23rd. You ready to win those with our prize wheel, our country music trivia prize wheel?
1: I'll give it my best shot.
0: All right. Can give her a spin there, Jeff. Okay. This is another Garth Brooks trivia question. Okay, this is another song lyric. And let's just put it out there and see what you do with it here. Okay, blame it all on my roots. I showed up in my boots and ruined your black tie affair. Name that Garth Brooks song. Is that Friends in Low Places, Hillbilly Crasher, Wedding Crashing, or Friends in High Places?
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1: Low Places.
0: Yeah,
1: places.
0: You met Low Places. You've heard that song before. Well, yeah, you're the last person to get those tickets before you can buy them to the Garth Brooks Blame It All on My Roots Arena Tour at the BOK Center. 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Who are you going to be taking to the concert there, Jeff?
1: Probably take my wife, Linda.
0: Yeah, probably ought to do that, buddy. You make some good points there. 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

0: 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And your chance to win a brand new Can-Am Outlander four-wheeler from Oklahoma Power Sports and Muskogee Power Sports. Well, we played the rev up its engine sounder during the 6 o'clock hour this morning, and Jimmy Buchanan from Henrietta was the ninth caller. He got himself a KVOO prize pack, and now he's in the running for the Can-Am Outlander four-wheeler. Yeah, now you'll be listening for that four-wheeler rev-up engine sounder during your workday with KC today. Your chance to get entered, and also this afternoon. Sometime this afternoon, Tanner's going to play that too.
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Happy Friday, October the 2nd. Big Country 99.5 KVOO. Hey, something fun to do. 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Yeah, it's always free to enjoy the concerts there. Bring Giddens will be there tonight at 8 o'clock. And tomorrow night, Casey Chestnut. 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

0: 100 years of the best in country music. KVOO Big Country 99.5, Johnny and June Carter Cash. Friday morning with the Hoot. I'll keep it here this afternoon at 3:15. Our good buddy Tanner is going to give you another chance to win a pair of tickets to see Neil McCoy at the Tulsa State Fair. He's giving away a pair of VIP seats and gate admission. And Neil McCoy will be in concert at the Tulsa State Fair coming up on Saturday night, October the 10th. Your chance to win this afternoon at 3:15 with Tanner.
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2: Some lingering areas of drizzle and light rain early this morning. A northeast wind increasing as a cold front moves in. Clouds pretty stubborn for most of the day with some sun breaks later in the afternoon. Nice fall temperatures, a high around 72. Partly to mostly cloudy skies continue Saturday, low around 60, high around 76. For the Bob Mills Weather Center, I'm News on 6 meteorologist Stephen Nairns.
0: Hey, what you gonna be doing this weekend, huh? 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
1: Big Country traffic from the Mullen Plumbing Traffic Center.
6: Eastbound on the VA at I-44 is the scene of an accident that's backing up quite a bit of traffic. Northbound on 75, get ready. That slowdown starts at 121st into 96. I'm Randy Fuller with Oklahoma's Own Traffic.
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0: Oh, good morning to yens. Big Country, 99.5 KVOO with the Who Now. Got you another chance to win a pair of tickets to see the Oak Ridge Boys in concert Thursday night, October the 15th, inside the Cove at River Spirit Casino Resort. Winners will also be qualified for their chance to win the Party Cove Pass, including overnight hotel stay and dinner. The Hoot Owl will take the first caller at 918-879-9999 to get you that pair of tickets to see the Oak Ridge Boys in concert.
1: 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We're shining the spotlight on the hardworking young men and women of Oklahoma who are keeping our agricultural traditions alive.
2: Today we're introducing you to three Ulaga kids making their mark at the Tulsa State Fair. Junior Steven is showing with Ulaga FFA a ewe, a weather lamb he bottle raised, and a ewe lamb. Sophomore Ryan is also showing with Ulaga FFA sheep and two pigs, including a Duroc that just took reserve champion at the Rogers County Fair and is headed to the premium sale. And 7th grader Morgan is showing with Ulaga 4-H a bottle-raised ewe lamb and a Duroc gilt. He also brought home reserve champion honors at Rogers County and his first ever buckle for reserve champion intermediate showmanship. These three are also members of Boy Scout Troop 199 in Ulaga, with Steven and Ryan getting ready to begin their Eagle Scout projects. That's Steven, Ryan, and Morgan with Ulaga FFA and 4-H.
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3: Some lingering areas of drizzle and light rain early this morning. A northeast wind increasing as a cold front moves in. Clouds pretty stubborn for most of the day with some sun breaks later in the afternoon. Nice fall temperatures, a high around 72. Partly to mostly cloudy skies continue Saturday, low around 60, high around 76. For the Bob Mills Weather Center, I'm News on 6 meteorologist Stephen Nairns.
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9: Eastbound BA wreck at I-44 is backing up traffic for 15 minutes. It extends past Harvard. Westbound on the BA begins to slow down at 169 leading into the interchange. I'm Randy Fuller with Oklahoma's Own Traffic.
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That's a good Friday song. I like it. I love it. Tim McGraw, KVOO, Big Country 99.5. St. Laud, you hardworking folks out there getting you ready for the weekend here. Also getting you ready to go to Pumpkin Town Farms. 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It is the place for the whole family to go. And boy, you need to take lots and lots of pictures of all the beautiful pumpkins, all the things, the rides, the petting zoo. It is going to be a ton of fun. So, yeah, your chance to win that four-pack of tickets to Pumpkin Town Farms at 61st and Garnett today during your workday at 1210 with KC.

0: A nice, cool 64 degrees in downtown Skytook on Big Country 99.5 KVOO. And going on in Skytook this weekend, the 22nd Annual Tallgrass Music Festival today and tomorrow. And it's going to be featuring all kinds of great bluegrass music from some of our local area groups. 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Also, News on 6, Oklahoma weather expert Alan Crone will be singing and playing there with the Camp Cronies on tomorrow afternoon. 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

0: 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As always, you got a Who Dal inside your radio and our Oklahoma Off-Road Giveaway. 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Well, we played that earlier this morning during the 6 o'clock hour, and Jimmy Buchanan from Henrietta is now qualified for his chance to win. He got himself a KVO prize pack, but we're going to play it again during the workday with KC today. And listen for that four-wheel rev-up engine. 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
2: A brisk northeast breeze increasing as a cold front moves through. Clouds and rain continue in southeastern Oklahoma this afternoon. Some sun breaks near and north of Tulsa, a high around 72. We'll start off around 60 Saturday morning in Tulsa, upper 50s outside of the heart of the metro. A few more sunbreaks Saturday with a high of 76. For the Bob Mills Weather Center, I'm News on 6 meteorologist Stephen Nairns.
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0: 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Everything's looking much better. No problem at all northbound 75 and 96. And no accidents or stalls to hamper your drive. I'm Randy Fuller with Oklahoma's Own Traffic.
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2: Hey, on my radar today is a song my dad has loved for a long time. It's from Eddie Arnold. It's called Cattle Call, and this is a song that was written in 1934 by Tex Owens. Now, it's a signature song for Eddie Arnold. What's kind of interesting is he recorded it first time in 1944, then he re-recorded it in 1949, 1954, and then 1963. And then he went on with Leanne Rimes in 1996 to do a duet. But we're going to listen to the 1963 version, which I love. And that's what's on my radar right here on Big Country 99.5.

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Big Country, 99.5 KVOO, The Who, Dal, and hey, coming up after the break here, to celebrate Garth Brooks' Blame It All on My Roots Arena Tour, coming to Tulsa to the BOK Center October 23rd through the 25th. We're kicking off all Garth Brooks music. Yeah, after the break here to celebrate, the tickets going on sale at 10 o'clock this morning. 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We're going to have a fun party with Garth here and all of his country music coming up.

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7: 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Eagerly I wished the morrow, vainly I had sought to borrow plungers to relieve my sorrow, mops to dry the soggy floor. 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
7: Ah, yes, Roto-Rooter, why didn't I think of that before? 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

0: Oklahoma's own Garth Brooks and Rodeo with our NQ concert on Big Country 99.5 KBOO. I'm Tanner here along with KC. All right, I am in the waiting room right now on Ticketmaster.
1: I'm getting on right now. I've got to get onto my Garth. I've got to get in the waiting room. What does it say? Does it say anything about the queue?
0: No, it just says, welcome to the waiting room. When the sale starts, your screen will refresh 24 minutes until the sale begins. But you got to imagine, there's so many of us in this same situation right now in the waiting room.
1: Right.
0: Eagerly awaiting those Garth Brooks tickets. They go on sale at 10 a.m. And I don't know if you saw that video we had posted on Facebook yesterday where Garth was kind of talking about which show he thought was going to be best to go to. Remember?
1: Right. And he said, well, of course, in perfect Garth manner, he said, everyone is so different.
0: Right.
1: I mean, obviously, opening night is incredible. I love what he said about Sunday.
0: Yeah.
1: It's like game day. Everybody tailgating, acting like it's a big football game. I love that so much.
0: And that's what's so cool, too. You know, you see videos from Garth shows is that he kind of takes requests during shows as well. People will hold up signs for maybe a favorite Garth song that they have they want him to play. So each show is going to be different. That's what's really cool. So 10 a.m. is when those tickets go on sale. We're going to be playing a bunch of Garth up until then.
1: I love it. Tanner calls it the NQ concert.
0: Right.
1: Because we're all in the queue.
0: This song, I think, is so funny. It's just such a wild, insane story. And if you got a favorite Garth song, give us a call. We'll try to get it on. Here's Papa Loved Mama. It's KVOO.
2: Papa drove a truck nearly all his life. You know it drove Mama crazy being a trucker's wife. The part she couldn't handle was being alone. I guess she needed more to hold than just a telephone. Papa called Mama each and every night just to ask her how she

0: Love that song.
1: Yes.
0: Good Ride Cowboy. This is our NQ concert for Garth Brooks on Big Country 99.5 KVOO. 17 minutes till that sale begins, according to Ticketmaster in front of me right here. And KC, you know, we had to play that song just because, coincidentally, today would have been Chris Ledoux's birthday.
1: That's amazing. And I love that, you know, we got to send some questions. We got to talk to Garth Brooks about a lot of stuff, about him coming here for the Blame It All on My Roots tour. And he's wearing his Chris Ledoux hat. And I love their relationship and how that all worked out, because, you know, he was a fan. He didn't meet him face to face first. He was just a fan. Mm-hmm. And Chris was so huge. And then luckily, through his relationship with Garth, Chris was able to blow up to what he deserved to be at that time.
0: Of course. And then they also did collab on What You Gonna Do with a Cowboy, which is such a fun song. We had posted on Facebook the other day, you might have seen when we asked, if you're going to see Garth in concert at the BOK Center, what song do you hope he sings? And man, we got so many comments about this song right here. Of course, we actually just got a phone call too from Catherine here in Tulsa. She said that she wasn't able to get tickets. She's trying, she's hoping.
1: Right.
0: But she wanted to hear The River.
1: Everybody's going to hold up their phones at the BOK Center to this one.
0: It's such a good one. Thanks for hanging out with us this morning. It's our NQ concert with Garth Brooks on KVOO. No.

0: Oklahoma's own Garth Brooks. It's our NQ concert here on Big Country 99.5 KVOO. The countdown is on, KC. It just flipped over to 9 minutes until the sale begins on Ticketmaster.
1: That's what I have, too, on my app. I love this so much. This is getting me excited about the show.
0: Right?
1: You know, I know. And I know we've been talking about this ad nauseum, but the Blame It All on My Roots tour, to me, is so genius.
0: Uh-huh.
1: Because go back to those times, you probably saw Garth maybe over at 15th and Yale, the old Driller Stadium back in the day.
0: Yep.
1: You know, his big goofy colored shirts, you know, all the stuff, and that drum pop.

0: I mean, Everybody's so excited to see this again.
1: It is so cool that he's bringing a lot of that nostalgia back. And I think the last time he was in Tulsa, I think I read was 2015. If I remember correctly, he played 7 shows at the BOK Center because the tickets were in such high demand, they just kept adding the shows onto the lineup.
0: And he was losing his voice by the end, but man, he still just kills it on stage. Now, they were up in Owosso, obviously, he and Trisha for years. Did you ever meet, other than, I know you interviewed Garth and stuff lately, but do you remember when you first met him?
1: Yes, because I am the same age as his daughters, and I went to school with them, you know, in that era where he was retired.
0: No way. I didn't know that.
1: Yes, and so I would see Garth Brooks and Trisha Yearwood casually just coming to pick up their kids from school. But of course,
0: pep rallies. Yeah. That's hilarious.
1: But fifth grade me did not realize the significance of that until much later in life. And the very first time I got to interview him was when I was working in Oklahoma City at a radio station down there, and got a chance to interview him before he was playing at the Chesapeake Arena at the time, of course.
0: Right.
1: And so I got to tell him that. I was like, man, I used to see you all the time when you would come and pick up your kids from school. It's so cool that we get to do this now. And since then, I've got to interview him a couple more times. Yeah. And that's what's so cool about Garth is he is the exact person that you think he is.
0: He is. He's so unbelievably kind and so nice. Now, I want to know, what song do you want to hear in this NQ concert? We're asking you, 879-9999, if you have any requests that you'd like to hear. Even some old school Garth, new school Garth.
1: What some do you want to hear? Deeper cuts, maybe not some big hits, but I'm glad you asked because it's got to be this song right here. It's such a classic rodeo song from Garth Brooks, Wild Horses. We're 7 minutes away.
0: Ah, let's go.
1: From those tickets being available. Ticketmaster.com. Here's Wild Horses on KVOO.

0: If you're raised in Oklahoma, you were raised on the cowboy code of, if it's not yours, don't take it. If it's not true, don't say it.
1: This voice came straight out of Oklahoma.
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0: Such a great song, If Tomorrow Never Comes.
1: Love that song.
0: It's Garth Brooks. This is our NQ concert on Big Country 99.5 KVOO. And KC, it is almost go time.
1: I have less than 1 minute on my app.
0: Yeah,
1: right?
0: We're looking at Ticketmaster right now. It says less than 1 minute until sale begins. Man, you know, there are so many folks excited about this.
1: I know. And if you're not in the queue yet, you can jump on right now because the queue starts right at 10 o'clock. And I think, if I'm mistaken, I think it'll tell us how many people are in front of us.
0: Okay.
1: And we got in pretty early.
0: Right?
1: So we'll see.
0: Yeah, they opened up the queue at 9:30. I think it's so cool, too, how he does it with all of the ticket prices being the same thing. Because, yep, man, you got to imagine front row at a Garth Brooks concert would be insanely
1: thousands
0: expensive,
1: yeah,
0: if he didn't do this.
1: Yeah.
0: And, you know, he's so anti bots and scammers, mm-hmm, which is kind of the point of him doing that.
1: Didn't they have an issue in one of the Utah, I think. Didn't they have an issue with bots buying it and they shut that down and then added a show?
0: Exactly. So it kind of worked in people's favor, right, I guess. But it is 10 o'clock now. There it goes. You are now in queue, and it says on my computer here, 6,083 people ahead of you.
1: Hey, that's not bad. Well done. I'm not in the queue yet. Come on. My app, refresh. All right, what song are we going to play next? Oh, here I am. Hey, 2280 in front of me.
0: Oh, you're in front of me in line then.
1: Oh,
0: all right, so
2: let's go.
0: Casey and I are going to get our tickets. We'll do two of a kind working on a full house.
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0: friends and celebrate the people of Oklahoma. 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

0: own Garth Brooks. We've got our NQ concert going on right now on Big Country 99.5 KVOO. KC, have you got your tickets yet?
1: 1721 in front of me.
0: Wow.
1: 1,700. What about you?
0: I'm far behind you. I still got 5,350 people ahead of me. Did you pick the Friday night show?
1: I picked Friday night. Ooh, 1553. Yeah, but
0: you're getting up there. Well, you're going to get some good seats.
1: Yeah, what is it my older brothers always used to say? Rank has its privileges. So that's what it is. I'm a little older than you, so maybe they know that I'm in line.
0: Guess that's it. Now, do you have a favorite Garth song, speaking of?
1: Well, yeah. One of my favorite Garth songs is something that I relate to, is Much Too Young to Be This Damn Old.
0: Okay, I'm going to cue that up. Have you ever met Garth before?
1: Yeah, I've met him a couple times, but the first time I met him was really funny. I was working at a radio station, and Garth was there doing some interviews around the world. Like, he was using some of our studios, right? Mm-hmm. He was doing 100 interviews a day at least, right? And we were told, leave Garth alone, right? Everybody's going to want to take pictures with him.
0: Right.
1: Everybody's going to want to talk to him. And before I even met him, we had to move his truck. His truck was sitting in front of a dumpster. And it cracked us up because he threw the guy the fob. And he's like, oh, yeah, it's the old F-150. Oh, and the fob doesn't work. You got to use the key because the battery's dead. I'm like, you're Garth Brooks and your fob doesn't work? But anyway, so I'm in the bathroom, mm-hmm. not to be too graphic. I'm in the bathroom and here comes Garth, right? And there's one urinal and one stall. And he walks by me and goes, and I'm just like, oh, there's Garth Brooks. And all of a sudden from the stall, he goes, hey, man, how you doing? And I said, we're not supposed to talk to you. And he goes, what? I said, no, we're supposed to leave you alone, man. He goes, come on. And he's like, come on, let's wash our hands together. Let's get a picture and stuff. He was so kind.
0: That's funny. That's kind of an unwritten rule of society, too, talking in a bathroom.
1: Yeah,
0: anyways,
1: right? Let alone Garth breaks the rule, and I'm not supposed to talk to him at all. But, you know, you hit it on the head the other day, or just a few minutes ago. You said, he is exactly who
0: right.
1: you want him to be, who you expect him to be. He's kind. He's not talking behind people's backs. He's very, he's just, man, there's only one Garth Brooks.
0: Yeah, and so many people who live around here or have lived here for a while have stories like that, running into him at Brahms
1: yep.
0: or Reeser's.
1: That's right.
0: And that's why we're so excited to see him. I still got 4,800 people ahead of me.
1: 832 for me. I'm in the queue. This is your NQ concert. This is my favorite Garth song right here. Because I'm much too young to be this damn old.

0: Yes. Two pina coladas.
1: Yes.
0: Start
1: yes.
0: In Q concert on Big Country 99.5 KVOO. I am still in the queue. KC is not.
2: 103, baby.
0: 103. Wow.
2: But those tickets were flying. Thank you. Thank you. Yeah. It was exciting because it goes down to like one person in front of you and then it says, get ready to pick your seats. And if you go to the map view on Ticketmaster, mm-hmm. when you get there, you'll see, you can go in and see what seats are available, and you'll see them just start fading away.
0: It's kind of sad, probably, like scary.
2: It is.
0: You got for the Friday nights, correct?
2: Friday night, yeah, 103.
0: So you're in for that first show. Man, that's going to be a blast. We had got another request come in here for a song that you really don't hear too often, but man, this is a great one
2: from
0: Garth. Roy out in Tallala wanted to hear this one. It's the Red Strokes.
2: Great one, dude.
0: On KVOO.

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2: This has been so fun for me.
3: Yeah.
2: Because it's getting me really excited about the Garth Brooks concert. It's the 23rd, 24th, 25th. Get in your queue if you're not. Where are you at in your queue, Tanner?
3: I have 740 people in front of me. So I'm almost there.
2: Good.
3: But the way you were making it sound, I'm scared they're going to be out of tickets.
2: you're going to get that last row right up by the wall.
3: Yeah, look in the back row up by the ceiling for me.
2: But you know, Garth, he goes to the last row. Everybody in every seat is an incredible seat at the Garth Brooks Show. Now, I know what you have planned next. And I'm really excited for the listeners to hear this.
3: Right, because if you've ever seen Garth before, you know that sometimes he'll add in a little extra to friends in low places. He has an infamous third verse, so we dug it up. We've got a live version, and I figure this is appropriate since it is the Blame It All on My Roots tour.
2: Right.
3: So it has been a lot of fun hanging out. We're going to turn it over to KC in a little bit, but to end this NQ concert, here is the live version of Friends in Low Places, and we hope you got your tickets and hope we're going to see you at the BOK Center with Garth Brooks.

0: People, before every gig you ever play in every city, you usually have a press conference. And today at the press conference, they asked me, are you going to sing the third verse to Friends and Loved Ones? And then he added on top of that, you know, respect for the house and everything. And I looked at him, I said, hell yeah, we're going to sing the third verse. You ready? Here we go. Well, I guess I was wrong. I just don't belong. But then,
1: I've been there before.
0: My favorite line.

0: 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We're shining the spotlight on the hardworking young men and women of Oklahoma who are keeping our agricultural traditions alive.
1: Today, we're introducing you to three Ulaga kids making their mark at the Tulsa State Fair. Junior Steven is showing with Ulaga FFA a ewe, a weather lamb he bottle raised, and a ewe lamb. Sophomore Ryan is also showing with Ulaga FFA sheep and two pigs, including a Duroc that just took reserve champion at the Rogers County Fair and is headed to the premium sale. And seventh grader Morgan is showing with Ulaga 4-H a bottle-raised ewe lamb and a Duroc gilt. He also brought home reserve champion honors at Rogers County and his first ever buckle for reserve champion intermediate showmanship. These three are also members of Boy Scout Troop 199 in Ulaga, with Steven and Ryan getting ready to begin their Eagle Scout projects. And Steven, Ryan, and Morgan with Ulaga FFA and 4-H.
0: From livestock to leadership, these future farmers and ranchers are showing us what it means to be country proud. 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
11: Roto-Rooter presents The Raving. Once upon a midnight dreary, while I pondered weak and weary over many a quaint and curious volume of forgotten lore, while I nodded in the hushing, suddenly there came a rushing as of someone slowly flushing water across my chamber floor. Only this and nothing more. Eagerly I wished the morrow, vainly I had sought to borrow plungers to relieve my sorrow, mops to dry the soggy floor. I slowed it down and nothing more. Ankle deep in water standing long, I stood there wheezing, panting, weeping, cursing curses that no mortal ever cursed before. As the mess was slow subsiding, my thoughts were strong to go a-riding, to dry my troubled clothes, perhaps to find a liquor store. I jumped astride my motor scooter, a big black bird screamed, Roto-Rooter!
12: And away go troubles down the drain.
11: Ah, yes, Roto-Rooter, why didn't I think of that before? 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
15: A brisk northeast breeze increasing as a cold front moves through. Clouds and rain continue in southeastern Oklahoma this afternoon. Some sun breaks near and north of Tulsa, a high around 72. We'll start off around 60 Saturday morning in Tulsa, upper 50s outside of the heart of the metro. A few more sun breaks Saturday with a high of 76. For the Bob Mills Weather Center, I'm News on 6 meteorologist Stephen Nairns.
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Oklahoma's own KVOO, Big Country 99.5, and there's our Oklahoma boy, Vince Gill. I gotta say, it was so much fun hanging out with Tanner during the NQ concert with Garth Brooks earlier, and I love that he played the live version of Friends in Low Places with that third verse. I hope you heard that. That was a blast. Well, let's keep the Oklahomans rolling, shall we? Here's Reba, Big Country 99.5. It's you.

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0: Kenny Chesney on KVOO, Big Country 99.5. This is KC. You know, Kenny announced that tour for next year, the Ultimate Vibe Room Tour, which is coming to Dallas in May. I think that's closest to here in Tulsa. But anyway, it's an amazing show. It's Kenny Chesney and Eric Church and Sheryl Crow. And then this newer artist, Graylin James. And I thought, wow, how awesome is that to be put on that show? But then I read more into it. Graylin James has a big history with Kenny Chesney. When he was a kid, they're from the same area, Graylin would get his hair cut by Kenny's mom. And then he would talk to Kenny Chesney and he'd get some advice as a really young kid. So then he started writing music. And he wrote music for a lot of new artists. He wrote stuff for Blake Shelton. He wrote stuff for Kenny Chesney. And now he's doing his own music. And Kenny put him on the tour. How cool is that? Brooks and Dunn, Joe Diffie, and Johnny Cash next.
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you get to go to that show last night? Brooks and Dunn, Paycom Center down Oklahoma City. I've seen so many pictures and videos already on my social. I saw the way they brought up the uniformed police officers. Oklahoma City Blue were up on stage being honored during Only in America. Really, really cool. The show was supposed to be just amazing. This is KVOO, the voice of Oklahoma. Big Country 99.5 is Joe Diffie. He plays.

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2: Well, my daddy left home when I was 3, and he didn't leave much to Ma and me. Just this old guitar and an empty bottle of booze. Now, I don't blame him because he run and hid, but the meanest thing that he ever did was before he left, he went and named me Sue. Well, he must have thought that it was quite a joke, and it got a lot of laughs from lots of folks. Seems I had to fight my whole life through. Some gal would giggle and I'd get red, and some guy'd laugh and I'd bust his head. I tell you, life ain't easy for a boy named Sue. Well, I grew up quick and I grew up mean. My fists got hard, my wits got keen.

0: I made me a vow to the moon and stars, I'd search the honky-tonks and bars and kill that man that gave me that awful name. Well, it was Gatlinburg in mid-July, and I just hit town and my throat was dry. I thought I'd stop and have myself a brew at an old saloon on a street of mud. There at a table, dealing stud, sat the dirty mangy dog that named me Sue. Well, I knew that snake was my own sweet dad from a worn-out picture that my mother'd had. And I knew that scar on his cheek and his evil eye. He was big and bent and gray and old, and I looked at him and my blood ran cold. And I said, my name is Sue. How do you do? How are you gonna die? Yeah, that's what I told him. Well, I hit him hard right between the eyes, and he went down, but to my surprise, come up with a knife and cut off a piece of my ear. But I busted a chair right across his teeth, and we crashed through the wall and into the street, kicking and a-gouging in the mud and the blood and the beard. I tell you, I fought tougher men, but I really can't remember when. He kicked like a mule and he bit like a crocodile. I heard him laugh and then I heard him cuss, and he went for his gun and I pulled mine first. He stood there looking at me and I saw him smile. He said, son, this world is rough, and if a man's gonna make it, he's gotta be tough. And I know I wouldn't be there to help you along. So I give you that name and I said goodbye. I knew you'd have to get tough or die. And it's that name that helped to make you strong. Yeah. He said, now you just fought one hell of a fight, and I know you hate me and you got the right to kill me now, and I wouldn't blame you if you do. But you ought to thank me before I die for the gravel in your guts and the spit in your eye, cause I'm the that named you Sue. I got all choked up and I threw down my gun, called him a paw and he called me a son, and I come away with a different point of view. And I think about him now and then, every time I try and every time I win. And if I ever have a son, I think I'm gonna name him Bill or George, anything but Sue. I still ain't that man.
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Listen really hard, because when you hear that four-wheeler rev its engine and you're the correct caller, I get you qualified for a brand new four-wheeler, that Can-Am Outlander from Oklahoma Power Sports. 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
1: 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Who's this?
2: Who's this?
3: Becky.
1: Hey, Becky, it's KC. How are you doing today?
3: I'm good. How are you?
1: I'm pretty good. You're wondering if you're caller number nine, aren't you?
3: I am.
1: Becky, I'm sorry to tell you that you're going to have to come to a party and maybe win a four wheeler. Congratulations. You're caller number nine. Yes.
3: Okay, I can do that.
1: You can do that. Awesome. I'm going to give you a KBO prize pack. And here's the deal. We're going to give this away at Oklahoma Power Sports, 21st and Yale. We'll let you know all about the big party. And then hopefully you'll be riding away on your brand new Can-Am Outlander four wheeler. Congratulations.
3: Oh, thank you.
1: You're welcome, Becky. Hold on 1 second. I'll get your info and I hope you have a beautiful rest of your weekend.
3: Wonderful. Thank you. You too.

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This is KC. It's October the 2nd, and here's an interesting thing that happened on this date back in the day. A long time ago, 1950, 76 years ago, Peanuts comic strip started. It was Charlie Brown and Snoopy, and it was in 9 newspapers, and it wasn't Peanuts yet. It was called Lil Folks. Isn't that cool? You know, it's made a big resurgence. I saw a bunch of teenagers last year for Halloween dressed like Snoopy. I love that. So what happened in country music history? I'm going to find out with Johnny's Country Music Minute next after Lil Texas. Here's God Bless Texas, KBOO.

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1: Born today in 1927 in Billings, Missouri, was Leon Rausch, the voice of Bob Wills and his Texas Playboys. Rausch passed away in 2019 at the age of 91. 1928, the first professional recordings took place in Nashville as DeFord Bailey laid down 8 tracks in Victor Records Studios. In the 1920s, he was one of the first performers to be introduced on Nashville radio stations WSM's Grand Ole Opry. Born today in 1948 in Biloxi, Mississippi, was Chris LeDoux. He's a singer-songwriter, bronze sculptor, and rodeo champion. During his career, LeDoux recorded 36 albums, many of them were self-released, and has also sold more than 6 million copies in the U.S. 1954, Elvis Presley makes his one and only appearance at the Grand Ole Opry, where he sang Blue Moon of Kentucky. It doesn't go over well with the crowd, which doesn't approve of his take on country music. The Opry's talent director, Jim Denny, reportedly tells Presley he should go back to driving a truck. Elvis swears never to return. 1971, Lynn Anderson was number one on the country music album charts with You're My Man. That was her 4th studio album. 1981, Alabama released Love in the First Degree. That was the 5th in a string of 21 consecutive number one singles for Alabama. And in 1998, Gene Autry, who gained fame as the singing cowboy, passed away 3 days after his 91st birthday at his home in Studio City, California. I'm Johnny with your Big Country 99.5 KVOO Country Music Minute.
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13: Overcast to mostly cloudy skies are expected across the remainder of your afternoon metro-wide. Temperatures in the low 70s, around 72 degrees for that high today. Breezy conditions are expected with a northeast wind around 15 to 25 miles an hour. Overnight tonight, expect a low near 60 degrees. Mostly cloudy skies continue for your Saturday afternoon, but we warm up a little bit more, about 76 degrees by tomorrow afternoon. From the Bob Mills Weather Center, I'm News on 6 meteorologist Chloe Arroyo.
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0: Blake Shelton, God Gave Me You, Big Country 99.5 KBOO. You know, Blake heard that song on the radio here in Oklahoma when this is pre-Miranda Lambert. This is pre-first marriage when he and Miranda were going through some stuff. And he heard that as he was flipping stations, driving around Oklahoma and on a Christian station, and thought, you know what, I'm hearing this at this time for a reason. And then he had to record it. George Strait, Diamond Rio, Glenn Campbell coming up. 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

VOO Big Country 99.5. Did you get your Garth tickets? Got to congratulate Jeff from Tulsa this morning with the Hoot Owl. He got the last pair of free tickets from the Hoot Owl this morning, and he'll be going to the Blame It All on My Roots tour. I've got Travis Tritt, Glenn Campbell on the way, plus the national anthem at noon like I do every day on my show. Right now, Diamond Rio, KBLO.

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The National Anthem coming up at noon like I do every day. And today I'm going to play a version I haven't heard in a minute. I love it. It's Trace Adkins' version of our Star Spangled Banner. Now here's a dude that's going to be here 2 weeks from tonight at the beautiful River Spirit Casino Resort inside the Cove. It's Travis Tritt anymore on Big Country 99.5 KVOO.

0: The voice of Oklahoma signed on the air in 1926. 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

0: KVLLP Country 99.5. I'm KC. 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

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This is KC. And in about 5 minutes, I've got a really good dumb criminal story for you. You know, when it comes down to people just trying to go viral, you know, recording themselves, doing dumb things, it's really, really bad when it's an assault on somebody, especially how bizarre it is with what they assaulted the person with. You'll understand when I tell you the story in 5 minutes. Here's Margaritaville, Jimmy Buffett.

Big Country 99.5 KVOO. This is KC. I've got a good quick dumb criminal story for you. This is so dumb. This happened in Pennsylvania, where they've got really good Philly cheesesteak restaurants, of course. This is at Pat's King of Steaks. On Wednesday, a guy comes in and orders a cheesesteak, right? And then he says, "This is garbage," and throws it at the employee. It hits him right in the face with a cheesesteak. And here's the other thing that's really dumb about it. First of all, that's dumb. He was recording himself and then ran out. So he was trying to be funny and go viral. He is obviously some sort of, quote, influencer. Really dumb. They're still looking for him. But the worker was really nice. He said, "You know, if you don't like the steak, just don't throw it at me."

0: Hey, on the way next, I've got to check out this weather forecast. Alan Jackson, Toby Keith, and Kenny Rogers coming up.
1: 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We're shining the spotlight on the hardworking young men and women of Oklahoma who are keeping our agricultural traditions alive.
2: Today, we're introducing you to three Ulaga kids making their mark at the Tulsa State Fair. Junior Steven is showing with Ulaga FFA a ewe, a weather lamb he bottle raised, and a ewe lamb. Sophomore Ryan is also showing with Ulaga FFA sheep and two pigs, including a Duroc that just took reserve champion at the Rogers County Fair and is headed to the premium sale. And seventh grader Morgan is showing with Ulaga 4-H a bottle-raised ewe lamb and a Duroc gilt. He also brought home reserve champion honors at Rogers County and his first ever buckle for reserve champion intermediate showmanship. These three are also members of Boy Scout Troop 199 in Ulaga, with Steven and Ryan getting ready to begin their Eagle Scout projects. And Steven, Ryan, and Morgan with Ulaga FFA and 4-H.
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7: Overcast to mostly cloudy skies are expected across the remainder of your afternoon metro-wide. Temperatures in the low 70s, around 72 degrees for that high today. Breezy conditions are expected with a northeast wind around 15 to 25 miles an hour. Overnight tonight, expect a low near 60 degrees. Mostly cloudy skies continue for your Saturday afternoon, but we warm up a little bit more, about 76 degrees by tomorrow afternoon. From the Bonn Mills Weather Center, I'm News on 6 meteorologist Chloe Arroyo.
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I sincerely want to thank you for listening to KVOO. If you are a brand new listener, just know that this is quite the station, man. Only place you're going to hear all of these people like Kenny Rogers that I have coming up, and Johnny Lee and Faith Hill and Hal Ketchum. And, you know, we've been around for 100 years. Started in Bristow in 1926. And here we are 100 years later and going strong as the voice of Oklahoma and supporting our incredible Oklahoma artists like this guy. Toby Keith is on Big Country 99.5.

0: KVOL, Big Country 99.5. This is Kenny Rogers. I'm KC. This is the weirdest study I've ever seen. They did a study about the best smelling cities in America. Yeah, they looked at local candle stores and perfumeries, florists, and cleanliness of the city, and also air quality, garbage disposal, all that stuff. You've got Boston is number one, the best smelling city. Washington, D.C. is number two. San Francisco, Seattle, and then Philadelphia is number four. Is Bristow on the list? I don't see Bristow on the list. I know what is one of the worst is New York City. Have you ever been to New York on garbage day? You know, they don't have alleys. And if you're in like Midtown New York, they put the garbage out on the sidewalk. And during the summer, oh, it's just the worst. But there you go. If you want to go to a great smelling city, I guess go to Boston. Does it smell like beans or tea because of the tea party? Oh, wait, that was a long time ago. Faith Hill, Johnny Lee, and I'll catch him next.
1: 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It's our 100 years, 100 beers giveaway. And you can score some ice cold Coors Light in honor of a century of KVOO. We've been the soundtrack to Oklahoma for 100 years.

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Sweet Phil and KVOL, Big Country 99.5 on the KC. And keep your ear out for that rev of the four-wheeler. You know, I qualified Becky Myers of Sperry for the brand new four-wheeler from Oklahoma Power Sports for the big Oklahoma off-road giveaway. Now, if you hear it, be the right caller, and you'll get qualified. You can be like Becky. Here's Johnny Lee, KVOL.

This is KVLO, Big Country 99.5. I've got the man, the myth, the living legend coming up, Mr. Travis Meyer. He's got what's on Trav's radar. He's going to share a great, great classic country song with you. Right now, here's our Shakotan, Carrie Underwood. Big Country 99.5, KVLO. It's a voice of Oklahoma. She was

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1: Hey, on my radar today is a song my dad has loved for a long time. It's from Eddie Arnold. It's called Cattle Call. And this is a song that was written in 1934 by Tex Owens. Now, it's a signature song for Eddie Arnold. And what's kind of interesting is he recorded it first time in 1944, then he re-recorded it in 1949, 1954, and then 1963. And then he went on with Leanne Rimes in 1996 to do a duet. But we're going to listen to the 1963 version, which I love. And that's what's on my radar right here on Big Country 99.5.

Martina McBride on KBOO, Big Country 99.5. Man, last night, that Tulsa game, so close to beating North Texas. Went to overtime, lost 45-44 in that high-scoring game at Chapman Stadium. Next game, TU has on Saturday. Next Saturday, of course. 2:30, we'll play Navy at Navy next week. And you can hear the game, of course, right here in the home of Golden Hurricane Football, KBOO. Here's Dan Seals. Saw you pick.

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0: is Dierks Bentley, KVLLB Country 99.5. Happy 10 days of awesome left for the Tulsa State Fair. It's going to be great weather this weekend. We're going to check the weather here in a second from our friends at News on 6. But don't forget this afternoon at 3:15, Tanner has tickets to go see Neil McCoy at the fair next Saturday. VIP seats and gate admission. 3:15, win with Tanner. That weather forecast next, plus Nitty Gritty Dirt Band Alan Jackson in Alabama, too.
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13: Overcast to mostly cloudy skies are expected across the remainder of your afternoon metro-wide. Temperatures in the low 70s, around 72 degrees for that high today. Breezy conditions are expected with a northeast wind around 15 to 25 miles an hour. Overnight tonight, expect a low near 60 degrees. Mostly cloudy skies continue for your Saturday afternoon, but we warm up a little bit more, about 76 degrees by tomorrow afternoon. From the Bonn Mills Weather Center, I'm News on 6 meteorologist Chloe Arroyo.
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KVOO, Big Country 99.5. This is KC. Tony Romo was here in Oklahoma. He was over in Broken Arrow doing that Q School pre-qualifying. That dude is a great, great golfer. There's some sad news about Tony Romo, though, and I'll tell you what happened in about 5 minutes. Here's Alan Jackson, Big Country 99.5.

0: This is KVLO, Big Country 99.5. I'm KC, and Tony Romo was in town while he was in Broken Arrow at the club of Forest Ridge playing in the Q School pre-qualifying. He's a great golfer. I wonder how he did. I don't know. One thing I do know is he's a little bummed because he's going to be out of a job. So remember when he got arrested near Milwaukee? I think it was in July. And it was a suspicion of DUI or OWI operating while intoxicated. And that video went viral and everything. Well, CBS held off on Tony for the start of the season as a broadcaster. Well, now they've agreed to, mutually agreed is what it says, to part ways. So Tony Romo is not going to be broadcasting football for CBS Sports anymore, which is a bummer. I really like him in the booth. I think it's fun. J.J. Watt is going to continue replacing him. George Strait, Gary Allen, and Eastbound and Down, Jerry Reed from Smokey and the Bandit coming up.
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This is the last day you can win these free tickets to go see Gary Allen. 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Here's Gary with Right Where I Need to Be. 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

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The Zico Oktoberfest got rated for the third year in a row as the best Oktoberfest in America from USA Today. It is phenomenal. And it's also, you know, Tulsa's where the chicken dance started, right? Here at Oktoberfest. True story. And you could win some free tickets this afternoon at 4:15 with Tanner. You can get a four-pack of tickets to Zico Oktoberfest at River West Festival Park. Of course, that starts on the 22nd, runs through the 25th. Here's Jody Messina on Big Country 99.5.

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I'm KC. And if you love 90s country, and I know you do, tomorrow night, AB, she's the queen of 90s country because she's got the 90s Country Club from 6 to midnight only on KVLO. Here's the other queen, Shania. 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Love.

KVOO. I'm KC. I'm Big Country 99.5. And last night, Brooks and Dunn had a show in Oklahoma City. Hopefully you got to go. I saw a bunch of videos and pictures up on my social feeds on Facebook and everything. It looked amazing. So next is Johnny with the Country Music Minute. He's going to celebrate this date, October the 2nd, back in country music history, right after Winona. KVOO.

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1: Born today in 1927 in Billings, Missouri, was Leon Rausch, the voice of Bob Wills and his Texas Playboys. Rausch passed away in 2019 at the age of 91. 1928, the first professional recordings took place in Nashville as DeFord Bailey laid down 8 tracks in Victor Records Studios. In the 1920s, he was one of the first performers to be introduced on Nashville radio stations WSM's Grand Ole Opry. Born today in 1948 in Biloxi, Mississippi, was Chris LeDoux. He's a singer, songwriter, bronze sculptor, and rodeo champion. During his career, LeDoux recorded 36 albums. Many of them were self-released and has also sold more than 6 million copies in the U.S. 1954, Elvis Presley makes his one and only appearance at the Grand Ole Opry, where he sang Blue Moon of Kentucky. It doesn't go over well with the crowd, which doesn't approve of his take on country music. The Opry's talent director, Jim Denny, reportedly tells Presley he should go back to driving a truck. Elvis swears never to return. 1971, Lynn Anderson was number one on the country music album charts with You're My Man. That was her 4th studio album. 1981, Alabama released Love in the First Degree. That was the 5th in a string of 21 consecutive number one singles for Alabama. And in 1998, Gene Autry, who gained fame as the singing cowboy, passed away 3 days after his 91st birthday at his home in Studio City, California. I'm Johnny with your Big Country 99.5 KVOO Country Music Minute.
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14: It's a good looking Friday afternoon across the area. It is cool. If you wanted fall weather, you have it. And it's going to be great for high school football games and also the Tulsa State Fair. Looking for temperatures this evening in the 60s and a chilly northeast breeze of about 10 to 15 miles per hour. So you probably need a jacket. For tomorrow, clouds will slowly clear from the north to the south, but it'll take a while. High of 75. Your Sunday, partly and mostly sunny, gorgeous, 78. For News on 6, I'm meteorologist Travis Smart.
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This is KVOO, Big Country 99.5. This is Tim McGraw. I'm KC. Happy Tulsa State Fair. We have 10 days of awesome left. And one of the things we love to do is highlight our incredible FFA, 4-H groups here around Green Country. And we'll spotlight one here in about 6 minutes or so. Here's Black Sheep, John Anderson, Big Country 99.5. My dad.

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0: Sarah Evans, KBLO, Big Country 99.5. This is KC. I was just talking to a friend of mine about our eyesight. It was like, when did you realize you needed to start wearing readers? You know, like, it's that thing where you sit down to read a book or you're laying in bed and you're like, whoa, what happened? I got to pull this further away. And then you just kind of put it off. And then, you know what? Like I've said before, a lot of people, we don't have vision insurance. And so you just put it off and you're like, eh, I could deal with things being blurry. Well, it's not just about that. It's about that eye exam as well. Because the eye exam sees so many more things, not only the health of the eye, but your health. And that's why Dr. Jeff Long created the Specs Mission. And you've heard me talk about it before. So just go on to KVOO.com where it says give the gift of sight. Click on that and literally give the gift of sight, because Doc Long gives away a free eye exam and free pair of glasses every single day, literally every day, to somebody that needs it. On the way next, Clint Black, Alan Jackson, and Barbara Mandrell.
1: 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We're shining the spotlight on the hardworking young men and women of Oklahoma who are keeping our agricultural traditions alive.
2: Today, we're introducing you to three Ulaga kids making their mark at the Tulsa State Fair. Junior Steven is showing with Ulaga FFA a ewe, a weather lamb he bottle raised, and a ewe lamb. Sophomore Ryan is also showing with Ulaga FFA sheep and two pigs, including a Duroc that just took reserve champion at the Rogers County Fair and is headed to the premium sale. And seventh grader Morgan is showing with Ulaga 4-H a bottle-raised ewe lamb and a Duroc gilt. He also brought home reserve champion honors at Rogers County and his first ever buckle for reserve champion intermediate showmanship. These three are also members of Boy Scout Troop 199 in Ulaga, with Steven and Ryan getting ready to begin their Eagle Scout projects. That's Steven, Ryan, and Morgan with Ulaga FFA and 4-H.
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I'm KC, and I just saw the story that gives you hope for the human race, that people are really nice people. In North Texas, this guy, a 37-year-old dude, found a bag on top of an ATM with $128,514 in cash. And there was also a smaller bag containing 19 checks in it. One of the bags, it looked like it belonged to Chick-fil-A. So he goes to the Chick-fil-A, and the manager says, no, it's not theirs. So he ended up calling the police, found out it was the Brinks technician that serviced the ATM. They were supposed to take that money, but they accidentally left it, almost $29,000, and every dollar was accounted for. How cool is that? The man just is remaining anonymous. That'd be tough, wouldn't it? Think about it. You find $128,000 in a bag. No, I would return it too. I would. Here's Alan Jackson. This is Big Country 99.5.

0: KBLO, Big Country 99.5. This is KC. And my buddy Tanner is coming in next. Don't forget, 3:15, he's got the tickets, the VIP tickets to Neil McCoy. He's got Oktoberfest tickets at 4:15. Keep listening for that sounder. He'll get you qualified for the Oklahoma Off-Road Giveaway, the brand-new four-wheeler from Oklahoma Power Sports. It's going to be a good afternoon to be a KVO listener. I'm headed back to my little house in Creek County, Bristow, U.S. of A. Go Purple Pirates. Here's Vern Gosden. Set him up, Joe. KVOO. Have a beautiful weekend.
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0: 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I'm Tanner, and this is KVOO-FM Henrietta, Tulsa. 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
1: All right, we're getting the show started today with a great song from Ronnie Millsap. This was one of his more popular songs back in the day, and it actually won him not only a Grammy Award, but also Song of the Year at the ACMs. And it ended up becoming his 27th number one song on this day in 1985 on KVOO. This is Lost in the 50s tonight. 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

Country 99.5 KVOO. Well, here we are, day number two of 11 Days of Awesome out at the Tulsa State Fair. You know, next weekend, they'll be wrapping up the fair with a really fun show from Neil McCoy playing on the Oklahoma stage. That's next Saturday. And I want to send you to that show like a VIP. I've got one final pair of VIP tickets up for grabs. So these will get you seats right up by the stage. And it also includes your gate admission to the fair. So if you're caller 9 right now, this is all yours. You're going to see Neil McCoy at the fair. 918-879-9999. Give me a call and good luck.

0: There's Dolly on Big Country 99.5 KVOO, and let's find out now who is going to win this last pair of VIP seats I've got to see Neil McCoy out at the fair. Who's this?
1: I'm Carl. I'm from Sperry, Oklahoma.

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1: Whether you're chasing giggles on the carousel, snapping pics with the baby goats, trying to pop that balloon with your last dart, or giving in to just one more tasty fried treat, the Tulsa State Fair is full of moments you'll never forget. 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
3: It's a good looking Friday afternoon across the area. It is cool. If you wanted fall weather, you have it. And it's going to be great for high school football games and also the Tulsa State Fair. Looking for temperatures this evening in the 60s and a chilly northeast breeze of about 10 to 15 miles per hour. So you probably need a jacket. For tomorrow, clouds will slowly clear from the north to the south, but it'll take a while. High of 75. Your Sunday, partly mostly sunny, gorgeous, 78. From News on 6, I'm meteorologist Travis Mark.
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Big Country 99.5 KVOO. Still no sign of that four-wheeler revving its engine this afternoon, so you're still listening for that. And whenever you hear it, don't forget, if you're the correct caller, you're going to score a KVOO prize pack, and then you'll be in the running to win a brand new Can-Am Outlander four-wheeler, thanks to Oklahoma Power Sports and Muskogee Power Sports. So make sure you got your phone nearby. Right now, it's Alabama. This is KVOO.

0: Oklahoma's own Toby Keith on Big Country 99.5 KVOO. Okay, I was just reading this crazy fishing story from up in Montana. This guy, I'm going to butcher his last name. I think his last name is Caricaburu London, something like that. First name is Daniel, though, so that's how we'll refer to him. He recently caught the smallmouth bass of a lifetime during a fishing trip in Idaho. The thing weighed 8.5 pounds and measured about 23 inches long, which, you know, is just massive for a smallmouth bass. And the fish was good enough, of course, to be Daniel's personal best and also a world record. But the only problem was he didn't have the right measuring board with him. IGFA, that stands for International Game Fish Association, and that's how they keep records. He was not using an IGFA certified measuring board, so he will not get the official world record, but he at least has quite a fishing story to tell. Speaking of fishing, I've got our fishing hole forecast coming up along with Randy Travis and Merle Haggard, so hang on.
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10: If you're heading out and doing some fishing this week, over at Keystone, the water's cooled down to 74 degrees and is a little murky, with the lake about 2 feet below normal but holding steady. A largemouth bass bite is looking good with crankbaits, spinnerbaits, jigs, and plastics working around brush, docks, and the main lake. Blue catfish are good too on cut bait, live bait, and live shad below the dam and around the main lake, while crappie are fair on jigs and minnows. Down on the lower Illinois River, the water's clear and sitting at 74 degrees, but the trout bite is a little slow right now. Warmer water and very low oxygen levels are making things tough, and there hasn't been a trout stocking since June. If you're still heading that way, caddis flies, midges, nymphs, power bait, and worms are your best bets around the dam, shallows, and shorelines. That's your fishing hole forecast this week on KVOO.
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here in about 6 minutes or so, I'm going to open up that request line. So if you got a song in mind you've just been dying to hear on the radio, we'll try to make that happen here in a few minutes. So make sure you got your phone nearby, because I certainly want to hear from you. Right now, it's Terry Clark. This is KVO.

Country 99.5 KVOO. Well, holler at me if you got a song you want to hear this afternoon. That request line is open now, and I'm looking for your requests so that we can do one for you, one for me, here in a few minutes at 4 o'clock. And that is where I play a song for you, but then I follow it up with a song for me. Something I'm feeling and something I want to hear, but I try to go off of your song and match the vibe and the style of yours with that song I pick. So it's a fun challenge, but I cannot get this done without your request. 918-879-9999. Give me a call. Let me know what you want to hear.

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0: 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I'm Tanner, and this is KVOO FM Henrietta Tulsa. 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
0: Okay, it's time for one for you, one for me. And we are heading to the phones. Hello, what can I play for you?
2: Can I hear Louisiana Saturday Night?
0: Yeah, what's your name and where are you from?
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0: Now, why this song, Elias?
2: It's just one of my favorite. And when they do covers of it at the Canes Ballroom, some of the Texas bands, it's pretty awesome. So,
0: well, I have got it on now for you. And then after this, I'll play something for me. It's Big Country 99.5 KVOO.

Big Country 99.5 KVOO. We're doing one for you, one for me. And that's for you, Elias, here in Tulsa. Wanted to hear Louisiana Saturday Night from Mel McDaniel. And now it's my turn to pick out a song. So we will stick with the Saturday Night theme since we're heading into the weekend. Here's Hal Ketchum. It's Small Town Saturday Night on KVOO.

Craig Morgan on Big Country 99.5 KVOO. All right, I've got you another chance to win right now, and been giving away tickets to Oktoberfest all week long, which Zico Oktoberfest, you know, it's always voted, like year after year, one of the best Oktoberfests in the country. So if you've never been before, well, you got a chance to get hooked up with a 4-pack of tickets to Oktoberfest. I'm giving those away right now. It's October 22nd through the 25th at River West Festival Park. And I'm looking for caller 9 at 918-879-9999. If that's you, you're going to Oktoberfest for free. Good luck.

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0: That's Trisha Yearwood on Big Country 99.5 KVOO. Let's give away these Oktoberfest tickets now. Who's this?
1: Hey, this is Gene. I'm from Sand Springs.
0: Hey, Gene, what are you up to?
1: Oh, just heading home.
0: Heading home from work?
1: Heading home from work.
0: Nice. What do you do for a living?
1: I work out at Flight Safety in Broken Arrow.
0: I gotcha. Well, have you ever been to Oktoberfest before?
1: I have. Been years ago, but it's a lot of fun.
0: Yeah, it is, and you're going again. You're caller 9. How about that?
1: That's amazing.
0: Yes, sir. You just picked up my last 4-pack of tickets I got to Oktoberfest. So thank you for listening, Gene. Congratulations, and have a great weekend.
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0: Today, we're introducing you to 3 Ulaga kids making their mark at the Tulsa State Fair. Junior Steven is showing with Ulaga FFA a ewe, a weather lamb he bottle raised, and a ewe lamb. Sophomore Ryan is also showing with Ulaga FFA sheep and 2 pigs, including a Duroc that just took reserve champion at the Rogers County Fair and is headed to the premium sale. And 7th grader Morgan is showing with Ulaga 4-H a bottle raised ewe lamb and a Duroc gilt. He also brought home reserve champion honors at Rogers County and his first ever buckle for reserve champion intermediate showmanship. These 3 are also members of Boy Scout Troop 199 in Ulaga, with Steven and Ryan getting ready to begin their Eagle Scout projects. That's Steven, Ryan, and Morgan with Ulaga FFA and 4-H.
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11: Big Country Traffic from the Mullen Plumbing Traffic Center.
12: Southbound on 169 in between 244 and Route 66, 11th Street. Expect a slowdown there. 18 minutes of stop-and-go conditions right now on eastbound I-44 from Harvard to the BA. I'm Randy Fuller with Oklahoma's Own Traffic.
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0: KVOO. You could be going pretty fast on that four-wheeler if you win it with our Oklahoma Off-Road Giveaway. And we still have not revved that engine yet this afternoon. So when you hear it, you're the correct caller. You will be in the running to win a brand new Can-Am Outlander four-wheeler. That's thanks to Oklahoma Power Sports and Muskogee Power Sports. So be listening close. Right now, it's one of my favorites from the Oak Ridge Boys. Here's Y'all Come Back Saloon.
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0: Kenny Chesney with Beer in Mexico on Big Country 99.5 KVOO. And before that, you heard that four-wheeler rev its engine, so we need to get somebody qualified now with our Oklahoma off-road giveaway. Who's this?
1: Devin Britton. I'm from Sand Springs, Oklahoma.
0: Devin, do you have somewhere you can drive that four-wheeler around?
1: I definitely do. Yes,
0: good.
1: Sir.
0: You're qualified for it. You're caller 9.
1: Heck yeah.
0: Yeah, so you picked up a KVOO prize pack, and then I am putting your name in the drawing for that brand-new Can-Am Outlander four-wheeler from Oklahoma Power Sports and Muskogee Power Sports. So thank you for listening, Devin. Congratulations. We'll be back on Monday with some more chances for you to get qualified. And in the meantime, you can get a bonus entry if you just swing by Oklahoma Power Sports or Muskogee Power Sports this weekend. And we've got all the info with our Oklahoma off-road giveaway at KVOO.com.
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Rivers, Oklahoma's own Joe Diffie on Big Country 99.5 KVOO as we're heading into opening weekend for deer season here in Oklahoma. So good luck to you if you're going to be hitting the woods this weekend. Here's the Highwaymen.

0: That's Big Country 99.5 KVOO. Make sure you stick around for the Fast Train at 5. That's coming up at 5 o'clock, and as you're getting off work on a Friday, heading home for the weekend, I won't be playing any slow songs. So stand by for that. And in the meantime, here's some guys who were in Oklahoma City last night. Heard it was a great time. This is Brooks and Dunn.
1: Old man Wrigley lived in that White House down the street where I grew up. Mama used to send me over with things. We struck a friendship up. Spent a few long summers out on his old porch swing. Said he was in the war, went in the Navy. Lost his wife, lost his baby. 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He said, I'll see my wife and son in just a little while. 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

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She said, "Oh, by the way, son,

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on Big Country 99.5 KVOO. I've got George Strait, Blake Shelton, and Dan Seals all coming up. But right now, it's a song I'll bet a few of us need to hear on a Friday. Take this.

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101.5 KVOO. I tell you, this might be the Facebook Marketplace find of the century. Just came across something incredible for sale out in Claremore. So I'll fill you in on that in about 7 minutes or so. Right now, it's Dan Seals and Marie Osmond.

0: Shelton right there telling the story of Ol' Red. It's Big Country 99.5 KVOO. So I had mentioned a little bit ago that I think I came across the Facebook Marketplace find of the century. And it's actually something for sale here in Green Country. Now, if you're a fan of Waffle House like I am, I know you're going to appreciate this. It's actually been on Facebook Marketplace for a couple weeks now, but it's listed as two original vintage, very rare, authentic Waffle House road signs from Route 66. And yeah, it's the classic yellow with black letters that they use for Waffle House. And a lady out in Claremore is selling these. I want to know how in the world she even came in possession of these in the first place. But she said they are 12 feet long, 11 inches tall, and could be yours for $5,500. If I was just dumb rich and had that type of money to throw around, I'd be taking those home to Collinsville with me.
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2: It's a good looking Friday afternoon across the area. It is cool. If you wanted fall weather, you have it. And it's going to be great for high school football games and also the Tulsa State Fair. Looking for temperatures this evening in the 60s and a chilly northeast breeze of about 10 to 15 miles per hour. So you probably need a jacket. For tomorrow, clouds will slowly clear from the north to the south, but it'll take a while. High of 75. Your Sunday, partly and mostly sunny, gorgeous, 78. For News on 6, I'm meteorologist.
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7: Big Country traffic from the Mullen Plumbing Traffic Center.
8: Westbound on I-44, 15 minutes of stop-and-go traffic across the Arkansas River Bridge. Everything slows down at Lewis. On 412, either direction at 177th West Avenue. It is closed down and stacking up traffic. I'm Randy Fuller with Oklahoma's Own Traffic.
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Amen. It's Big Country 99.5 KVOO. You know what will make this Friday even better is getting the weekend started by winning 100 beers. Yeah, we're giving that away thanks to Coors Light. It's 100 beers in honor of 100 years of KVOO. So you can go get signed up to win 100 beers at KVOO.com. Here's Martina McBride. Between the

0: One of my favorites from Alabama right there. It's Love in the First Degree. And this is Big Country 99.5 KVOO. You know, there's something about watching Jeopardy, and when a contestant gets a question wrong that you know the answer to, man, that's an unmatched feeling. Well, you might have seen earlier this week, if you watched Jeopardy, they had a category called Remembering Dolly Parton, and it was all Dolly Parton questions, and the contestants did not do that great. Take a listen.
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2: In 1980, Dolly made her big screen acting debut in this film. 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
2: Inspired by a patchwork garment that her mother made for her from rags, Dolly wrote this song, a personal favorite.
3: What is Jolene?
2: No. Coat of Many Colors was the name of this song. Yeah. Last clue, Dolly's rise to fame began after she partnered with Porter Wagoner. Going solo, she left him with this now classic song. Kristen.
1: What is Jolene?
2: No.
0: Dang, of course the answer to that one is I Will Always Love You, but very rarely can I say I know more than the contestants on Jeopardy, but that is the case right now.
4: 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And now

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12: Whether you're chasing giggles on the carousel, snapping pics with the baby goats, trying to pop that balloon with your last dart, or giving in to just one more tasty fried treat, the Tulsa State Fair is full of moments you'll never forget. 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
14: Eastbound on 412 at 177th West Avenue is the scene of an accident. The highway is closed off at that point. Westbound on I-44. A problem on the Arkansas River Bridge is causing a 10-minute backup to Harvard. I'm Randy Fuller with Oklahoma's Own Traffic.
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Big Country 99.5 KVOO. Man, I am thinking of y'all who live in the neighborhoods around the fairgrounds about right now. Going through the Tulsa State Fair. If you are heading out to the fair and that is where you plan on parking, just make sure you're mindful of the no parking signs and, of course, people's homes and their driveways. In fact, our friends at News on 6 put together a great resource on their website with, like, everything you need to know about the fair, and that includes some good information on where to park at. So you can check that out at newson6.com. Here's Jason Aldean. 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

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We're going to do six more songs from the 90s here in a little bit with our 90s Country Six Pack. That starts up at 6 o'clock, so make sure you stick around. Here's the Bella.

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Country six-pack on Big Country 99.5 KVOO. Is this the first night of high school football where there has, like, actually been good football weather this evening? I think so. Man, appreciate you taking us along as you are heading out for some football. Here's Lee.

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I was just reading this story about a guy in Texas who, no doubt, deserves some recognition. He found a bag of more than $128,000 on top of an ATM there in Texas, and he returned every penny to authorities. And by the way, the money was accidentally left behind by a Brinks employee that emptied the ATM. Wonder what happened to that guy, because that could have been a very, very costly accident. Speaking of money, there's money in the bank from John Anderson. It's Friday.

since before the first I-44 construction delay. 100 years of the voice of Oklahoma. 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

0: This is our 90s Country Six Pack on Big Country 99.5 KVOO. And we continue with one of the few songs from Shania Twain that she did not write. This was actually written by her then husband, Mutt Lange. Here's You Win My Love.
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0: 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We're shining the spotlight on the hardworking young men and women of Oklahoma who are keeping our agricultural traditions alive.
1: Today, we're introducing you to three Ulaga kids making their mark at the Tulsa State Fair. Junior Steven is showing with Ulaga FFA a ewe, a weather lamb he bottle raised, and a ewe lamb. Sophomore Ryan is also showing with Ulaga FFA sheep and two pigs, including a Duroc that just took reserve champion at the Rogers County Fair and is headed to the premium sale. And seventh grader Morgan is showing with Ulaga 4-H a bottle-raised ewe lamb and a Duroc gilt. He also brought home reserve champion honors at Rogers County and his first ever buckle for reserve champion intermediate showmanship. These three are also members of Boy Scout Troop 199 in Ulaga, with Steven and Ryan getting ready to begin their Eagle Scout projects. That's Steven, Ryan, and Morgan with Ulaga FFA and 4-H.
0: From livestock to leadership, these future farmers and ranchers are showing us what it means to be country proud. 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
6: Big Country traffic from the Mullen Plumbing Traffic Center.
7: Eastbound on 412 at 177th West Avenue is the scene of an accident. The highway is closed off at that point. Westbound on I-44. A problem on the Arkansas River Bridge is causing a 10-minute backup to Harvard. I'm Randy Fuller with Oklahoma's Own Traffic.
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0: K-O-O. If you're from the country, I will bet you got somewhere you could ride around that brand new four-wheeler we're giving away. That's thanks to Oklahoma Power Sports and Muskogee Power Sports. And we will be back on Monday with some more chances for you to get qualified to win that Can-Am Outlander four-wheeler. But in the meantime, what you can do is stop by one of their locations, Oklahoma Power Sports at 21st and Yale, or Muskogee Power Sports off Peak Boulevard in Muskogee, and you can get a bonus entry there to get signed up. And we got all the info at kvoo.com. 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
1: My dearest son, it's almost June. I hope this letter catches up with you and finds you well. It's been dry, but they're calling for rain, and everything's the same old same in Johnsonville.

0: and his brothers with Houston on Big Country 99.5 KVOO. Hey, happy October. I came across this post on Facebook talking about how there are five Saturdays this month, and Halloween is one of them. It lands on a Saturday this year, and even better than that, the day after Halloween is when daylight saving time ends, so we will get an extra hour of sleep that night. And man, this weather we've got going on today, it is perfect October weather, if you ask me. We're fixing to check in with the Oklahoma weather experts from News on 6 and get an official look at our weekend forecast. I've also got Garth Brooks and Ronnie Millsap coming up.
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7: It's a good looking Friday afternoon across the area. It is cool. If you wanted fall weather, you have it. And it's going to be great for high school football games and also the Tulsa State Fair. Cooling for temperatures this evening in the 60s and a chilly northeast breeze of about 10 to 15 miles per hour. So you probably need a jacket. For tomorrow, clouds will slowly clear from the north to the south, but it'll take a while. High of 75. Your Sunday, partly mostly sunny, gorgeous, 78. From News on 6, I'm meteorologist Travis Smart.
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Oklahoma's own Garth Brooks on Big Country 99.5 KVOO. Well, hopefully you got those tickets this morning. They just went on sale, and I heard there was over 600,000 people in the queue on Ticketmaster to get tickets for that show. You know, that is going to be huge at the BOK Center. Cannot wait to see Garth. Here's Jody Messina. He left me.

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Big Country 99.5 KVOO. Thank you so much for hanging out today. I'm Tanner, and I am going to hit the road, head back home to Collinsville, because my buddy Johnny is making his way in here next at 7. So make sure you stick around, and hope you have a terrific weekend. Here's Ronnie Millsap.